0: He has been named to play fullback this weekend after refusing to play last week. Australian records have been broken in the 100-metre sprint at the Commonwealth Games in Glasgow this morning. Lachie Kennedy won silver in the men's, breaking Patrick Johnson's time from 23 years ago. And then Tori Lewis became the first Aussie woman to break 11 seconds on the way to winning bronze. We picked up a stack of other medals too in track and field, swimming and gymnastics. Australia leads the medal tally with 80.
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0: Mostly sunny today, heading for tops of 19 degrees. Blue skies tomorrow with highs of 16. A shower or two on Friday and Saturday. And that's the latest on Star 104.5, the home of Gina and Maddie for breakfast.
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2: Yeah, Modern Central Coast, Adam here, and Lady Gaga's Abracadabra. 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

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Let's do something. 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
1: I want it back, man. 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
3: Yes, hi, morning. I just want to find out about $5,000.
0: Yeah, you can play every morning at 7. Gina and Maddie's 5K pop quiz. And they're back tomorrow morning from 5:30 a.m. Now, here's some Pink for more music variety.

0: The blue skies are out across the Central Coast. Bruno Mars is bringing those feel-good vibes to Star 104.5 and 24K at Magic. And one of our staff, you're a bit of a Lady Gaga fan, bit of a little monster.
1: Oh, my gosh, I'm such a little monster.
0: You know, for more music variety, she is playing Abracadabra before 10:38. And straight after that song, I'm going to tell you to call 4365-1045 to take your guess at Gina and Maddie's $10,000 secret sound. But before all that's playing for more music variety, Mojo's Lady. 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
2: 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Gina and Maddie. Today is National Lipstick Day. So that's so good you wore some today, Maddie.
3: Yeah, I've just gone with a dark rouge.
2: Yeah, it looks
3: today. Thanks. Yeah.

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0: 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What is it, Coasties? 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And everyone that gets on air is a winner, getting something from Harvey Norman Home Appliances at West Gosford, Erina and Lakehaven. 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

0: 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Young MCs bust a move and in Currumbong. Chantel at home with your daughter today. 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
0: So you've just heard that, oof, $10,000 might just be won in Gina and Maddie's Secret Sounds.
1: Would love to have a go.
0: Oh, would you just?
1: Yes.
0: 10K, have you already spent it in your head?
1: Oh, there's so many things.
0: Well, I need you to start visualizing that pretty hard for me because it could become a reality. Straight after the news, we are taking your guess and seeing if you have won $10,000.
1: Awesome.
0: Good luck with the nerves. We find out, has Gina and Maddie's Secret Sound been guessed correctly next?
1: All right.
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11: Good morning, I'm Maham Ghoshani. The latest inflation data will be released this hour. The figures are key to the Reserve Bank deciding whether to make another move on interest rates in a couple of weeks' time. Governor Michelle Bullock warns another rate rise could be on the cards to help combat stubbornly high inflation. Search and rescue efforts are underway in Japan after dual earthquakes struck the country's southwest. Authorities say multiple people are unaccounted for after the tremors hit the Kumamoto Prefecture, causing damage damage to sites, including a large shopping mall. ASIC says several banks have failed to deliver offset savings to mortgage holders. The watchdog has examined eight banks representing more than 70% of Australia's home loan market, finding weaknesses across all of them in how offset accounts were set up, monitored and managed. It says the banks have paid more than $55 million in compensation after the failures left customers paying more interest than they should have. Dozens of patients using GLP-1 weight loss drugs like Ozempic and Mounjaro have reported debilitating skin pain. The complaints, which describe skin tingling and extreme sensitivity to touch, have prompted calls from GPs for regular checkups. And nearly 4 million internet users have tracked a Qantas plane as it completed a marathon 24-hour test flight from Melbourne to France. The Airbus will be one of 12 used by Qantas to fly between Australia's East Coast and Europe next year. Updating sport. Benji Marshall and Adam Dewey appear to have resolved their differences, with the West Tigers coach naming the playmaker for this weekend's clash with Parramatta. The pair fronting the media this morning to unpack their dispute, saying conflict is part of the player-coach dynamic and that they've worked through their issues. And Australia's medal haul at the Commonwealth Games has grown to 80, including 35 gold. Our athletes won gold in a raft of sports this morning, including swimming, athletics and gymnastics.
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11: 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And that's the latest on Star 104.5, the home of Gina and Matty for breakfast.
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0: The moment of truth. Central Coast is right here. And with Chantel and Kurumbong, we're about to find out, are you $10,000 richer?
1: Oh, I'd hope so.
0: Well, I hope you are. I mean, some people on the Central Coast, they might be bar humbugs and hoping not because they want a shot at this $10,000. How are the nerves right now?
1: I'm pretty nervous.
0: Okay, should we put you out of your misery?
1: Yeah.
0: All right, I'm going to play the sound just one more time. Now, what is your guess?
1: Is it putting the barrel back into a ninja slushy machine?
0: I tell you what, Chantel, that is the question. Is it the barrel being put back into a ninja slushy? Is that Gina O'Maddy's Secret Sound? Is that $10,000?
1: Yeah.
0: The adjudicator has told me that your guess?
1: Yeah.
0: It's not Gina and Maddie's Secret Sound. Damn it! But you are an instant winner. You have just scored yourself a soda stream.
1: Oh, awesome.
0: Maybe make yourself some vodka lime sodas with it.
1: I will definitely do that.
0: It also means, Coasties, I have more chances for you to play and win Gina and Maddie's $10,000 Secret Sound. We're going to do it again real soon now, though, back into that more music variety. London Beats, I've been thinking about you. Stop.

your home of Gina and Maddie for breakfast, and they had an amazing chat with friend of the show and comedian Tim Rosso. Ross, catch the full chat. Goes for like 30 minutes in the podcast now and tomorrow. Well, they need to be on their best behaviour because Lord Mayor Laurie McKenna is hanging out. All in Gina and Maddie are back tomorrow morning, 5:30 a.m. now. Sabrina Carpenter for that more music variety.

0: How good is this song? Without you. On Star 104.5, David Guetta, Usher, Without You. That's what More Music Variety is all about. Like, one of the biggest artists in the world right now is Olivia Dean. And just coasties, FYI, if you ever get to meet her, this is her biggest ick.
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2: Like when you've got like a squished up water bottle in your back pocket. That's such an ick.
0: Yeah, so definitely don't do that with her. Baby Steps from Olivia Dean. It's part of the More Music Variety. Plays before 11:35. And Britney Spears, Toxic, on the playlist too. 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

best place in the world to live is just putting on the absolute best day. Blue skies from Waiea to Wagstaff. 19 degrees, that sun is so warm. A little chilly outside of it though. And how good does more music variety sound like? Rihanna, Don't Stop the Music on the way. And right now, let's throw it back to the 90s. You are turning up. Salt-N-Pepa.

0: Star 104.5, and the latest inflation data is in. Boring, right? But is it going to mean an interest rate rise for us coasties? Well, Heidi Tiltons has all the details in the news next, and I know that cost of living with interest rate rises, it's not fun. That's why Gina and Maddie are easing it for you. They got $10,000 for you to win in their secret sound. In fact, I'm going to play again real soon. Keep it locked here if you want to guess at 10K. And more music right on the way too with Ariana Grande.
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8: Good afternoon, I'm Heidi Tiltons. Experts say the latest inflation data will likely see the Reserve Bank pump the brakes on an imminent interest rate hike. The latest CPI data has come in lower than forecast at 3.8% for the June quarter, but is still sitting outside the Reserve Bank's target. Angus Taylor maintains he didn't provide financial backing to a conservative factional group of the New South Wales Liberals. A corruption inquiry has heard claims senior party figures discussed seeking donations from the now Liberal leader. But Mr. Taylor, who is not accused of any wrongdoing, says no money was handed over.
9: As I said, I'm not going to give a running commentary on all of this. I'm not a party to the proceedings, but no payment was made.
8: Authorities in South Australia are sounding the alarm after the suspected detection of H5 bird flu on Kangaroo Island. It's feared it could spread to nearby sea lion colonies. 11 more suspected cases of the deadly strain are undergoing testing. It's about to get more expensive to send a letter. The ACCC has given Australia Post the green light to hike costs. From September, a small envelope will cost $1.85, with large letters jumping to $5.55. And Jumanji fans have been treated to a preview of the latest installment of the franchise. The trailer has dropped online, with Dwayne Johnson, Kevin Hart and Jack Black returning for the third and final movie. Updating sport, and gymnasts Brianna Scott and Jessie Moore were among 9 gold medal winners for Australia on day 5 of the Commonwealth Games. Cruz Hewitt has won his first match on the ATP Tour, beating Marcus Giron in straight sets in Washington. The 17-year-old son of Leighton Hewitt will move into the world's top 400. And Benji Marshall insists he and Adam Dewey have made amends and moved on from their personal issues at the West Tigers. Dewey refused to play last week but has been named to start at halfback back in Sunday's battle with the Eels.
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8: Mostly sunny this afternoon, getting down to 5 degrees tonight. Blue skies tomorrow with a top of 17. Looking further ahead, the chance of a shower on Friday before a shower or two on Saturday. Right now it's 18 degrees at Gosford on Star 104.5, the home of Gina and Maddie for breakfast.
10: Coasties, it's just ticking over to the afternoon. T-minus 5 hours till you finish work. You're on your lunch break now and you're needing more music variety to get you through your day. Boom, I've done it for you with Justin Bieber, Love Yourself on the Way. Hadaways, What Is Love? And we kick off with Nelly Kelly Rowland.

0: Star 104.5. Love that. The song that put Nelly Furtado on the map. I'm Like a Bird. And in Woi Woi, Kylie, you want to win $10,000?
1: Oh, I so do.
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0: All right, well, I'm giving Coasties another shot at that 10K real soon, so keep it locked here. 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

0: 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Natalie and Brulia Torn on Starwood 104.5, your home of Gina and Maddie for breakfast. And this morning, they had an amazing chat with friend of the show and comedian Tim Rosso. 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The Block premieres Sunday night on Channel 9. And Shelley Craft from the show is going to be hanging out, so get ready for this blockhead. She's going to dish all the gossip before the show even starts. Catch her tomorrow morning when Gina and Maddie are back from 5:30 a.m.
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0: Good afternoon, Coasties. All right, if you want a shot at winning Gina and Maddie's $10,000 secret sound, I wouldn't be going anywhere. 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And for more music variety, Josh Fawaz, Like a Prayer on the Way, and Harry Styles

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This is your home of Gina and Maddie for breakfast. 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From the block, Shelley Craft is hanging out and I hear she's going to dish a big chunk of the gossip of what's going on at the show before it's even premiered. 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Get it all when Gina and Maddie are back tomorrow morning from 5:30 a.m. Now, how's this? Lady Gaga, Beyonce, Telephone for more music variety. Hello.

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1: 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Sam Fender, Olivia Dean, Rain Me and Hear It at 1:42, but right now we're throwing it back to the 90s. When you were going to Sizzler at West Gosford, my God, how good was that cheesy bread? We all missed that. And on your way there, you were listening to TLC's Creep, now playing on Star 104.5.

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0: 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In fact, other side of this, I'll tell you exactly how far we are off from playing. And for more music variety, I'll get on an artist who always thought they were going to end up living paycheck to paycheck. But nope, they became a huge pop star. I'm talking about Morgan Wallen, and the song he teamed up with Post Malone, I Had Some Help, is playing at 202.
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0: Good afternoon, Central Coast, and I am excited because get this. Straight after G-Foot Bet on Fire plays, I'm going to tell you to call 4365-1045 and somebody right here on the coast is going to take their guess at Gina Ramatti's $10,000 Secret Sound. Imagine winning 10K and Bet on Fire G-Flip. 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Jay-Z.

0: There is Zara Larsson, Clean Bandit Symphony, and that is what more music variety sounds like for your workday here on Star 104.5 as we look at those blue skies. You're stuck in the office of Gosford, but it's okay because the songs I've got are going to make you feel so good. 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And before that, oh, Mark Morrison's Return of the Mac. 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

0: 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Duh. Let's do this.
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3: Hello, hello, hello.
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3: No, I'm not. I'm getting ready to give away $10,000. Oh. I don't want to drive anyone home.
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3: Exactly.
0: With their name on it.
3: Yeah.
0: And $10,000.
3: Maybe a bottle of champagne.
0: There is a Dan Murphy's here at Fountain Plaza downstairs.
3: I was going to say. Get an Uber home. You might need to get an Uber home after winter. You know what? If I won $10,000, I wouldn't be able to drive. I'd be in shock. Get someone else to drive you in here.
0: And I tell you what, some of the guesses today, I've been liking them.
3: Okay, okay. Can you run me through a couple of the guesses?
0: Shuffling things around on a desk and Ninja Slushy putting the cartridge in. There is a Ninja Slushy here in the studio. Someone's going to win
3: it. There is. But they weren't it.
0: They were not the Secret Sound. Hence why the $10,000 is still in play and you could win it.
3: Yes.
0: Right now, Coasties, let's drop the music.
3: Okay.
0: This is your Secret Sound. What do you got to do to win?
3: 4365-1045. Everyone's a winner too, by the way, if you get through.
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0: Harry Styles on Star 104.5. We are going to Terrigal. Lauren, oh, my dear friend, you are through to play for Gina and Maddie's $10,000 secret sound.
1: Amazing. Thank you.
0: Okay, what are we going to do with the cash? What is the very first thing you want to do?
1: Absolutely finish home renovations.
0: Ooh, I like that. Well, Lauren, I'm going to let you ponder all of those potential home renovations. 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
4: Good afternoon, I'm Heidi Tiltons.
13: The Treasurer has welcomed a below-expected inflation rate, but admits there is still work to do to ease cost-of-living pressures. According to the ABS, underlying inflation remained flat at 3.6%, reducing the chance of an interest rate rise at the RBA's August meeting. Jim Chalmers says he won't get carried away with one set of data.
14: People are still under pressure. We know that inflation is still higher than we would like it to be. We know that the war in the Middle East and the uncertain developments even in the last couple of weeks risks that outlook as well. But in the circumstances that we find ourselves in, these numbers today are encouraging.
13: One Nation's Queensland branch is under pressure to lodge 3 years of financial documents, or the Office of Fair Trading will launch an investigation. The minor party has until August 18 to submit its audited financial statements. It's already handed over 3 years of missing annual returns. Victoria's new Premier has refused to say whether he believes a controversial statue of former Premier Daniel Andrews should go ahead. Sculptors have already begun work on the $134,000 bronze monument, but Ben Carroll is refusing to comment on rumours he plans to scrap the contract.
15: I have nothing to say on that, and that is not a priority of mine. It's not a priority of mine.
13: Donald Trump has met with Israeli Prime Minister Benjamin Netanyahu for the first time since the war with Iran broke out 5 months ago. The White House describing the talks as positive and productive. And the Prince and Princess of Wales have shared a snapshot of their summer holidays. The Instagram carousel featuring a candid photo of William and Kate with their three children, as well as birthday snaps of the kids. Updating sport, and Cruz Hewitt will potentially face top-ranked Aussie Alex de Minaur in round two of the Washington Tennis Open. The 17-year-old son of Leighton winning his first match on the ATP Tour, rocketing 250 places up the world rankings. St Kilda star Rowan Marshall's in doubt to face Sydney on Saturday. The Rockman was a late out against North Melbourne following a back spasm on Sunday. Coach Ross Lyon says Marshall will be up against it to play.
16: Still a bit of work to go, but it wasn't a slip disc or anything. It was just a bit of a spasm. So we are hopeful. A short week puts it a little bit in doubt. It was a normal week, probably, for sure.
13: Meanwhile, the Swans injury list continues to grow with 9 players currently listed on the bench. And West Tigers star Adam Dewey is adamant he still has the trust of the playing group after his decision to sit out last weekend's game.
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13: Mostly sunny for the rest of the afternoon, getting down to 5 degrees tonight. Blue skies again tomorrow with a top of 17. Looking further ahead, the chance of a shower on Friday before a shower or two on Saturday. Right now it's 19 degrees at Gosford on Star 104.5, the home of Gina and Maddie for breakfast.
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0: A lot of people want to go on a holiday. A lot of people just want to splurge. But Lauren in Sierra Gould is $10,000. You want to put it towards some home renovations. What do you want to do first?
18: We're currently doing the laundry at the moment.
0: So new washer, dryer, is that already done or?
18: That's already done, put into place, but it's just the finicky details, the new doors, that sort of thing.
0: So you can get like the fancy handles and the fancy paint.
18: We've been through all the handles, we've got all them, but
0: I reckon you can finish that for a couple of grand. What's next?
18: The backyard needs to be recladded and then a new veranda put on.
0: So you're in desperate need of this $10,000.
18: Absolutely.
0: Okay, well, what I'm going to do is I'm going to play you the Secret Sound one more time and then I'm going to take your guess for $10,000, okay?
18: Thank you.
0: All right. Oh, I'm really hoping to finish this laundry reno. What have you got for me, Lauren?
18: So my guess is removing the fuel cap off the fuel bowser and then putting it back in.
0: You would have done that a few times, running back and forth to Bunnings and whatnot. 5 times a day. That unfortunately is not the Secret Sound, but you have walked away with a prize from Harvey Norman Home Appliances, Erina, West Gosford and Lakehaven. I've got a pair of JBL audio glasses for you.
18: That will be incredible. One of the kids would love that.
0: You are so welcome. Yeah, you're right. Kids would absolutely love it. Hey, let's continue the feel good for school pickup. Jason Derulo, I've got Olivia Rodrigo on the way after Shania Twain.
3: Star

0: Live is where you wake up with Gina and Maddie for breakfast. Now, if you're a little bit of a blockhead like Gina, you're going to be very excited by this. Shelley Craft from The Block is stopping by. And, of course, they're giving you the chance to win $5,000 with their 5K pop quiz. It's all going down tomorrow morning from 5:30. If you've missed anything throughout the week, though, download that podcast on the Star Player. Ready to die with a smile. Lady Gaga, Bruno Mars in 30 seconds after we check your roads. And Dua Lipa's got some new rules before 3:30.
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2: 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Central Coast traffic.
3: In Wyoming, look out for delays northbound on the Pacific Highway. Point Claire, we are seeing delays southbound on Brisbane Water Drive. Terrigal traffic also banking southbound on Charles K Drive and Shelley Beach. We are seeing delays southbound on the entrance road at Shelley Beach Road. Choose confidence, friends nearby, and a home you'll love at Brentwood Village, Henry Kendall Gardens, and Lakeside Retirement Village. 2 and 3 bedroom villas are selling fast. 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Sunny and a top of 17 tomorrow. I'm Thomas Reeve, and that's the latest Central Coast traffic on Star 104.5.

0: I've only got one rule when it comes to more music variety on Star 104.5. You keep it loud because we've got a fever dream with Alex Warren on the way. And I had no idea that this guy was even friends with Taylor Swift, but he was at her wedding with Ashanti, of all people, Nelly. We're taking a ride with him next. 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

0: Star 104.5. Look at this gorgeous weather. 19 degrees, mostly sunny at Shelley Beach right now. And that is exactly where you want to be. Shelley Beach Golf Club. Great food, live entertainment and golf. There's just something about it. I've got a $50 voucher up for grabs right now. 4365-1045. Cyril, Mary Jo, they're teaming up in 30 seconds after we check your roads. And I've got some Maria McKee on the way.
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3: In Woi Woi, road damage is affecting northbound traffic on Brisbane Water Drive at the Boulevard, Wyoming. Traffic banking northbound on the Pacific Highway. In Terrigal, hitting the brakes southbound on Charles K Drive at Scenic Highway. Looking pretty good northbound on the M1 through Mount Weiss. 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Sunny and a top of 17 tomorrow. I'm Thomas Reeve, and that's the latest Central Coast traffic on Star 104.5.

0: grabs on Star 104.5. Melina, you're from a very, very trendy suburb. What suburb is that?
1: I'm from Wyoming. Oh. They call it the Ming.
0: The Ming? I've never heard of that.
1: Never heard of it?
0: No. Oh, you know what? Yes. Every time I go past Wyoming, now I'm calling it the Ming.
1: I probably shouldn't have said that out loud.
0: No, I needed that. I needed that today, let me tell you. You know what you need.
1: I don't know. You tell me.
0: $50 voucher for Shelley Beach Golf Club.
1: Absolutely.
0: Totally need it.
1: Perfect. Friday drinks.
0: Yep, absolutely. Friday drinks from the Ming to Shelley Beach Golf Club. Great food, live entertainment and golf. There's just something about it.
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12: In Woi Woi, there's road damage causing delays northbound on Brisbane Water Drive at the Boulevard, Forrest's Beach, traffic banking northbound on the entrance road. In Terrigal, also slow southbound on Ocean View Drive at Terrigal Drive. 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
13: Good afternoon, I'm Heidi Tiltons.
0: The nation's chief vet has confirmed Australia's first cases of local transmission of bird flu. 11 new suspected cases have been identified across coastal South Australia and Kangaroo Island today. They've been sent for CSIRO testing. Chief Veterinary Officer Beth Cookson says it's likely we'll soon see more cases and deaths among local wildlife.
13: This news of some local transmission may mean we start to see wider spread among wild birds and other susceptible wildlife. We do know from the overseas experience that once the virus becomes more widespread in wild bird populations, it will not be possible to avoid losses in susceptible wildlife in the natural environment.
0: The opposition argues Australia's inflation is still too high despite lower than expected CPI data. The headline rate rose to 3.8% in the 12 months to June, down from 4% in the year to May. Underlying inflation, which ignores short-term volatility, remains steady at 3.6%. Shadow Treasurer Tim Wilson says we shouldn't be focusing on the headline figure.
14: The challenge for Australia and our inflation problem now is if you remove the Iran conflict, inflation would persist because government spending is driving Australia's inflation problem.
0: Perth and Adelaide now have Australia's worst tradie shortages, according to new data. A report by the Housing Industry Association finding Brisbane also remains under pressure, while Sydney and Melbourne are faring slightly better. Despite boasting some of the nation's highest wages, Perth continues to struggle to attract enough skilled workers. Queensland won't be using the new AusAlert emergency warning system during this year's bushfire season. The state government says it will continue to use its existing text alert system for now. And Anne Hathaway has stepped out in New York showing off her growing baby bump in a see-through net top. The actress has been busy promoting her latest film, Christopher Nolan's The Odyssey. Updating sport, and Australia will be chasing more Commonwealth Games gold tonight with another huge session in the pool, plus athletics finals and boxing medals on the line in Glasgow. Australia continues to lead the medal tally with 80 in total, sitting well in front of Canada and England, who round out the top three. A big loss for the Dolphins, with in-form halfback Cody Nikorima heading to the Dragons next season after securing a two-year deal. St George will be the Kiwi International's fifth NRL club. And in boxing, Nikita Zhu is set to face Queenslander Ben Mahoney in a super welterweight showdown on the Gold Coast next month. The pair both undefeated heading into the clash on August 26.
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0: Mostly clear skies tonight, getting down to 5 degrees. A sunny day on the way tomorrow with a top of 17. Looking further ahead, the chance of a shower on Friday before a shower or two on Saturday. Right now it's 18 degrees at Gosford on Star 104.5, the home of Gina and Maddie for breakfast.
15: Oh, imagine this. Finishing work, $10,000 richer, not going in tomorrow. It would be amazing. Secret Sound, we are playing very, very soon. And we're giving you feel good for the drive home, like Taylor Swift. A little bit of Sombra as well after J-Lo.

0: More music for the drive home is what we're all about on Star 104.5. Linda in Wyong, one of your favourites. I can't wait to play for you. One Direction. What makes you beautiful?
1: Oh, my gosh. Thank you for the heads up. I listen and then I know.
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3: 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Central Coast traffic.
4: In Carryong, look out for delays both ways on the Central Coast Highway. Forrest's Beach, bumper to bumper, northbound on the entrance road. Tumbiumbi, we're seeing delays in both directions on Wyong Road at Tumbi Creek Road. Study on the Central Coast at the University of Newcastle. 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
3: 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Central Coast traffic.
4: In Carryong, look out for delays.

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0: Yeah, I told you not to walk away from the radio because there is only one sound on the Central Coast that is worth $10,000. Gina and Maddie's Secret Sound. 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If you think you know what it is, 4365-1045. 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Let's do it. That number, in case you missed it, 4365-1045. We are checking your roads on the other side of this. And then I've got Joe's End of Beginning plus a bit of Shakira.
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1: 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Central Coast traffic.
4: Forrest's Beach, it's busy northbound on the entrance road through Tumbiyumbi. We are seeing delays eastbound on Wyong Road just at Tumbi Creek Road. Carry on. Traffic also banking both ways on the Central Coast Highway at Boy Boy Road. Choose confidence, friends nearby and a home you'll love at Brentwood Village, Henry Kendall Gardens and Lakeside Retirement Village. Two and three bedroom villas are selling fast. Book your tour with Keaton. Sunny and a top of 17 tomorrow. I'm Thomas Reeve and that's Letter Central Coast traffic on Star 104.5.
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0: someone's night with $10,000. Gina and Maddie's Secret Sound on Star 104.5. April, you're very, very keen to play, or you're just saying, whatever.
1: I don't really mind at all. Oh. It's fine.
0: Oh, no, you're through.
1: Oh, okay.
0: I was thinking, I really want this $10,000. You're like, no, we're all good. I think April's so chill. She knows she's got this $10,000 in the back. We're going to take April's guess after we check your news with Heidi.
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2: 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Central Coast traffic.
3: In Wyong, we are seeing delays southbound on the Pacific Highway at Alison Road, Shelley Beach. Traffic also banking southbound on the entrance road at Shelley Beach Road. Kincumber hitting the brakes eastbound on Avoca Drive, and in Woi Woi, road damage causing delays northbound on Brisbane Drive at the Boulevard. It's time to complete your census. 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I'm Thomas Reeve, and that's the latest Central Coast traffic on Star 104.5.
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4: Good afternoon, I'm Heidi Tiltons. The federal government has now confirmed local transmission of the highly contagious H5 among native Australian birds. The nation has recorded 27 confirmed detections of bird flu to date, but the CSIRO is testing almost a dozen samples from greater crested terns in South Australia. Agriculture Minister Jess Collins says there is no evidence of mass mortalities yet.
5: We do expect, with this local transmission, that there will be further detections in Australian wildlife. I do want to reiterate, at this point in time, there has been no detections in any poultry or agricultural industries in Australia, and that the risk to human health remains low.
4: We'll all be paying more at the Bowser from Monday, with the federal government confirming the temporary fuel excise discount will come to an end. The 52 cent a litre flat tax was initially halved for 3 months in April in response to rising fuel prices brought about from the Iran war, before the discount was scaled back to 16 cents. The Treasurer says it was never the government's intention to make the discount permanent. Experts say the latest inflation data will likely see the Reserve Bank pump the brakes on imminent interest rate hikes. The latest CPI data has come in lower than forecast at 3.8% for the June quarter, but is still sitting outside the Reserve Bank's target. Victoria's new Premier is being accused of calling a fake royal commission into the construction sector. It's still unclear what the terms of reference will be, but the state's Liberal leader Jess Wilson says the truth will be damaging to the entire Labor Party.
6: We know that this is a fake royal commission. We know that Labor MPs want this set up so they can control the terms of reference. They're worried about what it is going to expose in terms of their links to the union movement, who knew what when, and how this happened in the first place.
4: And Jumanji fans have been treated to a preview of the latest instalment of the franchise. The trailer has dropped online, with Dwayne Johnson, Kevin Hart and Jack Black returning for the third and final movie. Updating sport, and the Aussie Gold Rush continues in Glasgow tonight, with Kyle Chalmers chasing another title in the men's 100-metre freestyle. Australia remains clear on top of the tally as the Games heads into the final stretch. Veteran John Bateman will make his injury return for the Cowboys when they host the Roosters tomorrow night. The English star is expected to overcome a hamstring complaint and take his place on the interchange. And new vision has cast doubt over Carlos Sainz's claim he didn't see Oscar Piastri before a crash that robbed the Aussie McLaren driver of the lead in last weekend's F1 Grand Prix in Hungary.
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4: Clear skies tonight, getting down to 5 degrees. A sunny day again tomorrow, heading for a top of 17. Looking further ahead, the chance of a shower on Friday before a shower or two on Saturday. Right now it's 17 degrees at Gosford on Star 104.5, the home of Gina and Maddie for breakfast.
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10: It is a lot of money.
9: Are you going to be sensible or are you going to splurge?
10: Yes, I need to buy a new car.
9: What are you driving at the moment?
8: I'm actually through my granddad's car, so it's not too shabby, but yeah, she's serviced all the time, so I guess it works out.
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9: All right, so I'm going to play you the secret sound one more time. Are you ready?
8: Yeah.
9: April, that sounds worth $10,000. Tell me what it is.
8: Opening and closing an air fryer.
9: What's your favourite thing to cook in the air fryer, out of curiosity?
8: Dino nuggies.
9: I bought Dino Nugs for the first time in ages the other day.
8: How good are they?
9: It healed my inner child, let me tell you.
8: They're fun and they're good.
9: Are you barbecue sauce, tomato sauce?
8: I'm tomato all the way.
9: Yes!
8: Yes!
9: You know the drill. All right. Oh. Adjudicator is opening and closing the air fryer with those dino nuggies in there. It's not the secret sound.
8: Oh, that's okay. It was worth a try anyway.
9: But I am going to hook you up with a VS Sassoon hairdryer just for taking a guess.
8: Oh, thank you so much.
9: I honestly thought it was an air fryer. So, I'm lost. Your next chance to guess and to hear the sound is with Gina and Maddie tomorrow morning from 8. Let's continue the drive home, though. I've got the latest from Sienna Spyro on the way after Britney.

0: 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Fingers crossed. All returns tomorrow morning from 5:30. 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Brenda Carpenter on the way, and we are grooving with CDB from the 90s in two songs' time.
1: 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Central Coast traffic.
2: In Narimba, look out for delays southbound on the Pacific Highway at Chittaway Road. Berkeley Vale looking good both ways now on Wyong Road at Berkeley Road. We are still seeing delays in Terrigal southbound, Ocean View Drive approaching Terrigal Drive. Changing careers or looking for a fresh start? 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Sunny, top of 17 tomorrow. I'm Thomas Reeve, and that's the latest Central Coast traffic on Star 104.5.

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0: 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Josh Fawaz, Like a Prayer. 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
2: And remember, look out for delays southbound on the Pacific Highway at Chitaway Road, Erina. It's a delay-free run eastbound on Terrigal Drive. Chincumber also seeing delays eastbound on Avoca Drive, and in Woi Woi, road damage affecting northbound traffic on Brisson Water Drive. 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Sunny and a top of 17 tomorrow. I'm Thomas Reeve, and that's the latest Central Coast traffic on Star 104.5.

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4: Shelley Beach, look out for delays southbound on the entrance road at Shelley Beach Road through Erina, looking good eastbound on Terrigal Drive. West Gosford, we are seeing delays eastbound on the Central Coast Highway at Brisbane Water Drive. Study closer to home at the University of Newcastle's Gosford campus. 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I'm Thomas Reeve, and that's the latest Central Coast traffic on Star 104.5.
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6: Good evening, I'm Heidi Tiltons. We're being warned to expect more cases of bird flu after authorities confirmed the first locally transmitted cases in South Australia. 11 new cases have been picked up amongst greater crested terns, prompting fears for Kangaroo Island's fur seal population. Australia's chief vet, Beth Cookson, says while disappointing, the development isn't unexpected.
7: Importantly, there have been no detections in poultry or the wider agricultural system, and the advice from the Australian Centre for Disease Control is that the risk to human health remains low.
6: The Treasurer has welcomed the latest inflation data showing consumer prices haven't risen as quickly as experts had predicted. The consumer price index was down to 3.8% in the 12 months to June, down from 4% in May. Jim Chalmers says the Middle East war is still adding inflationary pressure to the Australian economy.
8: We already had an inflation challenge in our economy before the war, but the war in the Middle East is making inflation higher than it would otherwise be. We also know that developments in the Middle East, even in the month of July, are adding substantial complexity and volatility to the outlook as well.
6: One Nation's legal status in Queensland is reportedly at risk. The party's allegedly 3 years overdue in providing audited financial statements to the Office of Fair Trading. It's been given until August 18 to lodge the outstanding documents or face potential investigation. Cybersecurity experts are raising concerns over the safety and data risks of imported Chinese cars. Safety standard loopholes, increased weight, and sensors capable of transmitting location and personal data overseas are amongst a growing list of issues being raised. And Macaulay Culkin could return to the big screen as Kevin McAllister. He's pitched a Home Alone reboot to Disney. This time he'd be a single dad who gets locked out of the house by his estranged son. Updating sport, and we're heading into day six of the Commonwealth Games in Glasgow. Australia has a total of 80 medals, of which almost half are gold. The Dragons' impressive recruitment drive for next season is continuing, with Cody Nikorima, the latest big name to join the Red V. The Dolphins' 5'8 has signed a two-year deal, adding intrigue to Friday night's clash against his future club. And in tennis, Aussie teen Cruz Hewitt has recorded his first ATP win. The son of Beck and Leighton Hewitt jumping up more than 250 spots in the world rankings.
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6: Clear skies tonight, getting down to 5 degrees. A sunny day again tomorrow, heading for a top of 17. Looking further ahead, the chance of a shower on Friday before a shower or two on Saturday. Right now it's 17 degrees at Gosford on Star 104.5, the home of Gina and Maddie for breakfast.
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0: Did you know there's only one place on the Central Coast that is hooking you up with $10,000 just by guessing a little 1 second sound, otherwise known as Gina and Maddie's $10,000 secret sound? 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So we've had a couple of incorrect guesses so far. You know what? The one I had this afternoon was an air fry going in and out. So that's not it. I'm not going to reveal any more. You're just going to have to keep listening to cross things off your list. Good luck, Coasties. Gwen Stefani on the way. Hollaback Girl for the drive home. And Taylor Swift before 6:30. Let's check your roads.
1: 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Central Coast traffic.
2: In Woi Woi, road damage is affecting northbound traffic on Brisbane Water Drive at the Boulevard. A reduced speed limit to 40 kilometres per hour in effect there. In Lizaro, looking good both ways on the Pacific Highway at the Ridgeway and through Beffy Bell. No major delays in both directions on Wyong Road. Make your drive to work, home or the shops rewarding with hundreds of return points across New South Wales. Search Return and Earn near me for one that's on your way. Sunny, top of 17 tomorrow. I'm Thomas Reeve, and that's Letter Central Coast traffic on Star 104.5.
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2: 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Sunny, top of 17 tomorrow. I'm Thomas Reeve, and that's Letter Central Coast traffic on Star 104.5.
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0: 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More music for the drive home. Benson Boone, sorry, I'm here for someone else. Yes, he is coming to Afterpay Arena at the end of the year. Keep it locked on Star 104.5 to win your way in. He's on the way straight after this. 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
3: In Erina, looking pretty good eastbound on Terrigal Drive towards the coast. Lizzaro, it's a delay-free run in both directions on the Pacific Highway at the Ridgeway. Forrester's Beach, also steady northbound on the entrance road. West Gosford, we are seeing some minor delays eastbound on the Central Coast Highway at Brisbane Water Drive. Study closer to home at the University of Newcastle's Gosford campus. 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Sunny, top of 17 tomorrow. I'm Thomas Reeve, and that's Letter Central Coast traffic on Star 104.5.
4: Gina and Maddie.
5: Today is National Lipstick Day. So that's so good. You wore some today, Maddie.
6: Yeah, I've just gone with a dark rouge.
5: Yeah, it looks
6: 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Thanks. 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

0: Yes, from Bruno Mars, On My Soul. It is Star 104.5, your home of Gina and Maddie for breakfast. They're going to be joined by Shelley Craft from The Block tomorrow, and they're giving you another shot at $5,000 with their 5K pop quiz all going down tomorrow morning from 5:30. I'm out of here. Jace, Lauren and Clint in next, plus a bit of Destiny's Child for the drive home. Have a great Wednesday night. Bye. 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
5: In Woi Woi, there's road damage affecting northbound traffic on Brisbane Water Drive at the Boulevard. Chitaway Bay, we are seeing some delays in both directions on Wyong Road just at Enterprise Drive. In Kincumber, no delays eastbound on Avoca Drive. It's time to complete your census. 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I'm Thomas Reeve, and that's Letter Central Coast Traffic on Star 104.5.

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1: or breakups.
2: Are you talking about like when people propose in public and people say no? Just don't do it.
1: Or you're at a party and, you know, you make the move and someone's like, no, not interested, and it's in front of everyone.
3: Oh, when you get pushed away.
1: Yeah. Oh,
3: started that movie before.
2: What, in public?
3: You go for a little dance for passion, they're not having a part of it.
2: Oh, that's so
1: sad. What'd she do? She put
3: the, just like, no, see ya.
2: Oh, that's so sad. Mm.
3: I mean, most love it, but.
1: Most love it.
2: Do they?
3: Well, yeah.
2: I haven't seen you have a dance floor passion.
1: Oh, my God, it'd be amazing. It'd be amazing.
2: In fact, it's not really something you'd do in front of me because I think I'd laugh. What are you doing, mate?
1: Did she like physically put her hand on your chest or push you away?
3: There's been a few, yeah.
2: No, you can. I've had people try and kiss me before, and you're like, you just kind of turn your head.
3: Yeah, turn your head.
2: No.
3: See ya.
2: How
3: about a drink?
2: You do the Beck Judd to Tony Jones.
3: That's a public rejection.
2: That is a public rejection.
1: Guys,
3: what's happened?
2: Actually, it's twice.
1: Happened to Usher. If you want to look at the screen, the studio at the moment, this is footage of Usher currently on tour at the moment.
3: He's got the rig out.
1: So every show, Chris Brown used to do this.
2: Hang on.
1: There's
2: can we start with the fact that it's a bed on the stage?
1: So there's a bed on the stage. Usher is shirtless. Singing and seducing this girl. Now, what normally happens at every other show is the girl that's sitting on the bed while he's singing to her, he goes to kiss her and she kisses him in front of everyone.
3: Oh.
1: This time, as he leaned in to kiss her, the girl leans back.
3: She was like, mm-mm.
1: Yep. What? Usher pulls the headphones out, moves on, cracks the shits and says, that's it.
2: She doesn't want to kiss him.
1: And he doesn't finish the song.
2: She's gorgeous too. He doesn't want to finish the song.
1: No.
2: What a baby.
1: Oh.
2: You know, if you're going to kiss someone, you get rejected. It's just part of life.
3: Oh, he tried to grab her hand and she's like, no.
2: Why did she get on the stage?
1: I know, that's the other thing. Why go up
3: there? Was this a stunt?
1: No, maybe.
2: I mean, the bed's gross.
1: I mean, he doesn't look great if it is a publicity stunt.
2: This is so awful to watch. I'd be like,
1: so she leans back on the bed. He's going in for the smooch.
3: Her lips are pursed.
2: Do you know
1: and
2: what?
1: Look at his face there. He is mortified.
3: He's embarrassed. Do you know what? I'm calling bullshit. I think that's a stunt.
1: No way.
2: Is Usher like?
1: Well, it's not a great stunt.
2: What's Usher doing? Is he married? He got kids?
1: Yeah.
2: Dad, come on.
1: Imagine being the kids.
3: Has he got kids?
1: Yeah.
3: Is he married?
2: I don't think he's
3: hang on, I'm
2: sure he's
3: I'm
2: not married
3: it.
2: If he's
3: Usher.
1: Stand by.
4: Live Google.
1: Sorry?
3: His name's Usher Raymond.
2: Is his surname Raymond?
3: I don't know if that's his middle name.
2: I wouldn't have picked that in a million years.
3: We're going live here. He's got he's got four kids and he's married to they've broken up. That's all good.
1: Okay, green light.
2: I'd be like,
3: oh my god, no
2: baby oil.
1: Sorry.
2: Hang on.
3: He said he's onto his fourth wife. No wonder.
2: Well, that's not going to be.
3: He's been rejected in real life.
1: Fourth wife, mate. They're going to.
3: I think he's with Jenny at the moment, not without Jenny, but with Jennifer.
1: Yeah, right.
3: Yeah, there you go. Good on him.
2: Yeah, that's. I mean, I think he should give up the pashing people on the bed at the concert. How old is he, please?
3: Oh, yep. Hang on. Stand by, please. Born in 78. He is 47. His name is Usher Raymond.
2: He's 47. Yeah. I thought he was older than that.
3: His name's Usher Raymond IV. I don't know what the Roman numerals are because I'm dumb. What's that?
2: That's four.
1: Four.
3: The four.
1: Five.
3: Usher Raymond the fourth.
2: Usher Raymond the fourth.
1: That's why he's on his fourth marriage.
3: Who knew there were three Ushers before it?
1: Yeah, I know.
2: Surely not.
3: That's not common.
2: I feel like he's just whacked that on there.
1: 13, 24, 10.
2: He's like, let's sound more regal than we are. I'm going to make myself.
3: Well, I got sucked in.
1: 13, 24, 10. Have you had a public rejection? Or did someone break up with you somewhere public?
2: I'm sure
1: public?
2: It's happened to all of us at some point. Oh, well, we did get publicly rejected quite famously, actually.
3: Very public. Yeah.
1: 13, 24, 10 is our number. Will you shut down in public? Did someone usher you? Star 104.5. We were good.

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1: 13 24 10 is our number. Have you been broken up with in a public place?
2: Publicly dumped.
1: Julie, good morning. Welcome to the show.
3: Hey, Jules.
4: Good morning.
1: Are you using our show to break up with someone, or has this already happened?
4: No, it's already happened.
1: Take us to it. Where were you?
2: What happened?
4: Yeah. Okay. My boyfriend, I've just had my 21st birthday. We've been going out for a few years. I was so excited. He asked me out for dinner. I thought, this is it. We're going to get engaged.
1: Oh no.
3: That's a big expectation.
4: Yes, it is. But I thought we were so in love, to be honest. Mm. He was the one. He was the one for me.
3: He wasn't. How old were you? 21.
4: 21.
1: Right. And what happened? He called it off for dinner.
3: Full young love.
4: So we got to the restaurant. We'd ordered our meal. We sat down. We started eating. And he goes, okay, how do you think we're going? In my mind, I'm going, it's happening. It's happening. It's happening. And he said, I don't think it's going so well.
2: Oh.
4: And I think we should break up.
2: In the middle of my meal.
3: Entrees
2: arrived. It wasn't on your 21st birthday, was it?
4: It was a week after.
2: We
4: had the big celebrations. His parents came to the party. His family came to the party. I thought, we've got all these presents ready to go.
3: And Jules, sorry, can you take us to the actual meal itself? Where were we? Were we at entree or mains or dessert?
4: We're at the main.
3: Oh.
4: We're at the main.
1: What were we in the middle of? What were we eating?
4: I was eating spaghetti.
1: Yeah, right.
3: She won't forget
4: spaghetti
3: that.
4: Spaghetti marinara.
2: Julie, how old are you now?
3: Can I
2: ask, Julie?
3: Unforgettable, Jules.
2: Julie, how old are you now?
4: I'm in my 50s.
2: Right. And it still stings.
1: You can laugh about it.
4: It still stings. Oh, okay. I did not get over that. And you know what?
2: We hate him. What's his name?
3: Just give us a Christian name.
4: His name's Stuart.
2: Up yours, Stuart.
1: Whoa, you don't know. Sorry. Oh. I'm going to defend Stuart here. No offence, Julie, but Julie might have been high maintenance. You don't know.
3: How dare you call?
1: No, I'm just
2: saying. Go, Julie.
1: Sorry, but I'm just.
2: Jason, let Julie go. Jules, give it to him.
4: This man was my life. I gave him everything.
1: See, told you.
2: Oh, Julie, I'm so sorry. I mean, it's been 30 years.
1: Let it go, Julie.
2: It still hurts.
3: Jason, stop being rude to Julie.
2: Did you meet anyone after Stuart?
4: Yes.
2: Good. And he's a good man?
4: He was not a good man.
2: Oh, no. Oh, Julie, what
3: Jace
2: did he
3: might
2: do?
3: Have a point.
1: I think we've found the common denominator.
2: It's not Julie's fault. Do you know what? There's so
4: I'm a good woman.
1: Yes, you are, Julie.
2: Did you meet anyone after him?
4: I did.
2: Yes, and was he a good man?
4: No, he disappeared when I was 8 months pregnant.
1: Oh no, Jules!
4: And I know it's sad.
2: And what about now, Jules?
4: Now I'm happily married with two children.
2: And is he a good man?
4: Well, no.
2: Jules, I'm so sorry.
3: Are you okay, darling?
1: Oh, now I feel bad. Can you please?
4: I'm glad you feel bad, Jason.
1: No,
2: you're unlucky in love.
1: That's what
2: Julie.
1: It is. You know what, Julie? They're not good enough for you.
4: You know what, though? I have a dog.
2: And is he a good dog?
3: Yeah. Do we like
4: he
3: him?
4: He absolutely idolises me.
2: What's the dog's name?
1: Yeah. Stuart.
4: His name's Oakley.
2: Oakley?
4: Yes.
2: And what sort of dog is Oakley? Let's look at the positives, guys. What sort of dog?
4: Okay.
2: Tell us about
4: He's
2: Oakley.
4: He's a Westie poo.
2: What?
4: A Westie poo.
2: What's a Westie poo?
4: He's a cross between a Western
2: Terrier.
4: Highlander.
2: Terrier.
1: And a poo.
4: And a poodle.
2: Oh,
3: a
2: great.
3: Poodle. A West
2: poodle.
3: Poo.
2: And Westie poo.
3: Westie poo.
2: And he's the big man in
1: Oakley.
2: Your life.
1: Yeah,
4: he
1: looks after
4: life.
3: Yeah. Hey,
4: he
3: Julie.
4: He looks after me. Does not leave my side.
3: Wow. I mean,
2: Jules, you've been unlucky in love. I'm glad you found the dog. Dogs are good for the soul.
3: She almost got enough for a basketball team.
1: I'm glad you found the dog.
2: Yeah, dogs are. I will die on this hill. Dogs are better than
3: yes.
2: Humans.
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5: Central Coast traffic. Traffic a little patchy on the Central Coast Highway on your approach to Brisbane Water Drive. The M1 all clear over the Hawkesbury River Bridge into Rooprunga, looking good up to Currumbong as well. And the Pacific Highway smooth sailing from Watanabe up to the Doilo. 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Tomorrow it's sunny, tops of 16 degrees. I'm Jack Oliver and that's the latest Central Coast traffic on Star 104.5.
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1: Jace, Lauren and Clint probe the popo.
2: Tell me what you know.
3: Guys, favourite time of the week. We love this. Probe the popo. This is where we get different areas from the police in.
2: I would argue the police officer we have today has one of the hardest jobs.
3: Yeah. Sort of everything's on them. No pressure. Senior Sergeant Alana Ridgway is joining us. She is a police prosecutor. Good morning.
4: Good morning. Thanks for having me.
2: Hi, now, thanks for coming in.
3: Let's dumb it down. Explain to people, what does a police prosecutor do?
4: Yeah, this is a question I get asked a lot because a lot of people don't really understand. So essentially, the police go out on the front line. They do their amazing work. They compile a brief of evidence. They send it to our office, we go over to court and we prosecute it. So we work at the other end of the bar table from the defence lawyers and we put the police case forward.
2: I mean, that's tough.

0: tough job, because while the police are out trying to do the right thing, then you've got these defence lawyers who are basically critical of every single thing that you're doing and trying to find holes in what you're doing and agitating you. That must, you must have to be so mentally strong to deal with that.
1: Yeah, 100%. It can be really difficult, and it's a lot of concentration in court. Like, you can't switch off for 1 second, so it's very exhausting.
0: They're always trying to catch you out, right?
1: 100%. Yep. Yep, always.
2: So you don't have to be a lawyer yourself?
1: No, you don't. I'm doing my law degree. We do have a lot of police prosecutors that do have their law degree, but we also have lawyers in our department as well.
3: I mean, it's very, can be very theatrical in there. As a former court reporter myself, we'll get to that in a second, but do you ever bang the bench and you're out of order?
1: I think about it. Don't you worry. But yeah, it's not something that you can afford to do, unfortunately.
3: So, and you're prosecuting a whole gamut of crimes.
1: So we do the Magistrates Court and the Children's Court. Right. And within those courts, we have lots of therapeutic jurisdictions. So we have Koori Court, we have ARC, we have Drug Court.
0: Mm-hmm. Can I ask you about the Children's Court? Because we hear, this is one that's in the news a lot, right? Because we obviously have this huge youth crime issue and the police do an amazing job catching these kids. You then obviously have to go to court. How frustrating is it when you see these same kids come back time and time again?
1: Yeah, look, Children's Court is a really complex jurisdiction. It's probably really difficult for the community to get a real grasp on it because you always hear the stories that go wrong.
0: Hear the top line.
1: You do. So you hear about the small number of recidivist high-risk offenders. And obviously that is incredibly frustrating for the community and for the police. And we put a lot of focus on that. But then there's also a lot of really good work that gets done in that court with diversions and group conferencing that works on rehabilitation. And I know a lot of people go, oh, really, rehabilitation, it's a bit of a slap on the wrist. Mm. But there's a need for that as well, because what we don't want is every child coming into court ending up with a criminal record, because we just have a society of people that then can't be employed.
0: And some of these kids are like 11 and 12 years old, right?
1: Yeah, correct.
0: They're not even in high school yet.
1: No, that's right. And especially, as I said, this really, and I say it's probably single figures if we're talking about percentages of high-risk recidivists that's doing really serious crime. They take the headlines, of course, but then there's a really, really high percentage of children that just sort of lose their way a little bit, and we can divert them out of the criminal justice system.
0: So you do see that happening?
1: All the time.
0: So it feels like we hear about these kids going back. We don't actually hear the stories where these kids have turned their lives around, or you know, they've come out the other side of the system.
1: Yeah, I think the percentage is over 50% of people that we divert out of the children's court jurisdiction.
3: I mean, in the same breath, are you frustrated as a prosecutor prosecuting the good work of police by the attitude of some of these kids that you see time and time again? Those that, you know, you do oppose bail, they might, you know, be given a second or a third chance and they're back again.
1: Oh, yeah, 100%. So they lack a lot of insight and there's not a huge amount of respect for police with that younger group either.
4: Which is crazy because it's so different when we were kids.
0: Oh, my God, we were terrified as kids.
1: I'm a police officer and if I drive past a police car, I still freak out.
4: Yeah.
0: I mean, it's not just kids, adults. Of course. There's plenty of adults and that get re-offend time and time again as well. You must get frustrated.
1: Look, you do get frustrated.
0: And angry sometimes.
1: Oh, look, anger's not really an emotion that a police officer gets to have in their duty.
0: Fair enough.
1: Because you
0: That's why I'm not a police officer.
4: Oh, no, you'd be shooting him in the foot.
1: Look, you do get disappointed, you do get frustrated. It's easy to move past it, and I know that sounds difficult, but
0: you have to sort of go,
1: I have a role. My role is to put the best evidence before the court, make sure they have all of the information, make sure I have a proper legal submissions ready to go, and understand that's my role. It's not my role to make the decisions that a magistrate makes. So you sort of have to separate yourself from that a little bit. Otherwise, it can get
0: overwhelming.
1: Correct.
4: Senior Sergeant Alana Ridgway is on the air with us this morning. She's a police prosecutor. Thank you so much for all the work you do. Honestly, the pressure that's on you guys to actually, you know, get these perps and put them behind bars is a lot of work. So
1: thank you. I appreciate it.
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0: BJ's, Lauren and Clint on Star 104.5.
1: Guys, we've had an escape. Two inmates are busted out.
2: Oh, dear.
1: I don't know if you saw this, but a kindergarten's under investigation after 2 4-year-old children removed fencing at the kindergarten, busted out on Monday, and then walked back to one of their nearby homes, crawled through the dog door into the house.
3: The doggy door?
1: So they could watch K-pop Demon Hunters.
2: No. I mean, great movie.
4: Great movie.
2: Hang on.
1: So wait, 2 4-year-olds.
2: So wait, did the kindy leave a gate or something?
1: No, like no. The kids
2: terrifying.
1: Removed some fencing.
2: The kids removed. It's like Shawshank Redemption. They dug a hole.
1: Exactly like Shawshank.
4: Have a ship?
1: Probably.
4: Mm.
1: So
2: they removed the fencing.
1: Removed some fencing.
2: At four.
1: And then made their. Like, jokes aside.
2: That's terrifying.
4: I mean, kindy must
1: have been average. As a parent, this
4: is
1: terrifying.
2: All children must be on leashes. Microchip. No, that.
1: Or those collars. So if they get out.
4: No.
2: Oh, yeah, like the boundaries.
1: The boundary collars, yeah.
4: No.
2: I mean, no. But how did they get the. No. Is there vision of them taking the fence?
1: Yeah, so it's a full investigation at the moment.
2: Terrifying.
1: Like, come
2: but what
1: on.
2: What did they do? They walked home, climbed in the.
1: 2 4-year-olds.
2: Climbed in the doggy door and watched Demon Hunter. And they found on the couch.
4: No, it's like Milo and Otis. Remember that?
1: Yes.
2: You know how I feel about
4: That's
2: Milo and
4: so
2: Otis.
4: So sad. Did one of them.
2: Don't. I don't want to talk about it.
4: Did they?
2: I can't do
1: it. Was this the cat and the pug?
4: Yeah, but I think.
2: They were
4: I
2: on the raft the, down the river.
4: Did the pug not survive?
2: Clint, I don't want to talk about
1: it. Are you thinking,
2: I can't
1: of, do you're thinking of Marley and Me? Spoiler alert.
4: Do you know the other one that made me sad? My Girl.
1: I'd never look at bees the same way again.
4: I know, those beasts.
2: All blue
4: eyes. Those bees, they were relentless, weren't they?
1: Yeah, they really were.
4: I mean, poor guy.
2: Okay, back to these kids. I mean, Gal wanted to watch Demon Hunters. Do you know my friend Nick? He used to leave school every day. He used to wag school and go home so he could watch Felicity.
4: As in the girl with the glasses?
1: Oh, I love
2: no,
1: Felicity.
2: No, not the cartoon. Felicity was like the drama. Oh, the American.
1: Did he have a crush on her?
2: Yeah, and he left every day. His name's Nick Carr.
4: She was hot.
2: Yeah. I'm going to shame him. Nick Carr left school every day. Oh, my gosh. He should call. If you're listening to this, Nick Carr, 13, 24, 10. He busted out of school every day at the same time and would go home to watch Felicity.
1: There is a prison-esque feeling to it. Like, I pick up Archie from kindy, and I love his kindy. We dropped him off first day, remember?
4: We did too, yeah.
1: It's a great little community kindy, and the teachers are awesome. Mm. But as I pick him up, when we're leaving, all the kids run to the fence, putting their arm through the fence, like, bye, almost like, take me.
2: It's so savage. Parents can't look back, right? You've got to turn around.
4: Yeah, you just
2: gotta
4: keep walking.
1: Never look back.
2: You've got to keep walking.
1: Never look back.
4: See you at three.
1: You try and distract them. Oh, look at the turtle in the. Okay, go.
2: That's so.
1: You know
2: funny.
1: What? Though they're all. It's so I don't know cute. If it's a lie. I don't know if kindy teachers do this as a lie, but they always say they're fine.
4: Yeah.
1: You know, because sometimes parents will ring up afterwards and be like, "I just want to check that they settle all right."
4: Do the kids still sleep there?
1: No.
4: At the kindergarten?
1: No.
4: Do we? I'm
2: yeah,
4: sure
2: they
4: some
2: do.
4: Of them sleep.
1: No, not in kindy.
2: Oh,
1: like, not 4-year-old kinder.
2: Oh, they're
4: actually
2: daycare.
4: Learning
1: 4-year-old
4: things,
1: kinder.
4: They?
1: Daycare, they would.
2: So, tell me, what's the difference between daycare and kinder?
4: Are they learning in kinder?
1: Yeah, kinder's like little mini school. You've got this whole world coming
4: and
1: your way,
4: daycare?
1: Clint. Daycare, it's pretty much like Auntie
4: sleeping
1: Sharon's
4: and
1: looking
4: eating.
1: After you. Yeah.
4: Auntie Sharon.
2: What do you mean, Auntie Sharon?
1: Like, you know, someone's just looking after you. You don't have to learn
2: anything. You just hang out and then.
4: It's just like babysitting.
1: This is no joke. No word of a lie. When we were living in New Zealand, we were looking around for kindergartens for Felix or daycares, right? And we went to a place and she goes, "I'll show you the sleeping area," and takes you to a room. Mm. And you remember the Pets Paradise days where there was little slots in the wall? Mm.
2: Like the dogs in the
1: supermarket. And they like a little wooden bar shutter that came down so it wouldn't roll out. And it was like 9 spots in this wall.
4: What, for the kids to sleep in?
1: Yes.
4: Like they do the rooms in Japan.
1: Like little bunk beds
2: but
1: in the wall with like wooden shutters that would come down and
4: lock them in.
1: In
4: there.
1: Yeah, so they don't roll out.
2: How old are they?
1: Like 2, 3?
2: No, you're not putting a 3-year-old in a box
1: maybe
2: in the wall.
1: Oh, look, I said to Lou, it looks like Pet's Paradise.
4: Did you enroll all 3 kids
1: in? No. Remind me to go and pick them up.
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1: We were just chatting about the great kindy breakout. Two four-year-olds broken out of a kindergarten.
2: They removed part of the fence to get out. I mean, it's frightening, but like quite inventive.
3: Does it happen
2: by them.
3: Much?
1: Yes, it does. Kelly is called through. Morning, Kelly.
4: Morning, guys.
1: Your son escaped.
4: Yes, he jumped the fence.
1: So was this kindergarten childcare set the scene?
4: He was in kindergarten. So, yeah, four-year-old decided he wanted to jump the fence and start walking home.
2: Oh, my gosh. And so did the kindergarten call you and alert you that your child was missing?
4: No, so he jumped the fence and then ran along the side. So it was actually off a main road.
2: Oh, my God.
4: When he turned down the side street of the main road, Highway Patrol had pulled over a car.
3: So they had picked him up and they had said,
4: where you got picked up by the cops. Yeah, he got picked up by Highway Patrol.
2: And then they said, hey, kid, where are you going?
4: Yeah, he goes, I'm going home. And then they're like, well, you're not. So, yeah, he had bare feet, bomber's T-shirt, like.
1: You're lucky the cops were there.
4: I know.
2: How did they know where to take him to? How did they know where he'd come from? They asked
4: for his name and then they said, oh, what's your parents' name? And then they somehow got through to my husband and then he called me and he's like, well, you know, our son is in a highway patrol car down the road.
3: Wow.
4: And then I called the childcare.
1: Yeah.
4: They didn't even know he was missing.
3: Wow. Was he heading in the right direction at least, Kelly?
4: He was.
3: Following his nose.
4: And then about a 2K walk.
2: Oh, my gosh. And then did they check cameras and did you see vision of him escaping?
4: No, there was no cameras in the area that it happened because it was outside in...
1: Were you angry?
4: ...a certain area. I was terrified. I didn't know what to do and they wouldn't give him back to the childcare. They just said you have to come here and get him.
1: Yeah, rightfully. So did you send him back to the childcare after that?
4: I had to go back and get his shoes. And all this stuff, and because it was towards the end of the year, he was starting prep the next year.
1: Yeah, right.
4: I didn't want to disrupt his what was going on.
3: Did you give him a spray? I would have.
4: They were full investigated with the department and all of that.
3: I recall this being in the news. Was it?
4: No,
3: wasn't it?
1: Oh,
3: okay.
1: Oh, that'll be another one.
3: That's another one.
2: How did you know he climbed the fence?
4: Because his shoes were positioned right at the bottom of the fence.
2: He left the evidence.
1: Oh, no, just like prison break.
3: Calling card.
4: Yeah, and he told us. He's like, jump the fence.
3: Yeah, right. So, how old is he now?
4: He's nearly seven.
3: Okay. Yeah, right.
2: Any more escapes from school?
3: Did you do a runner?
4: No, apparently they don't attempt to escape primary as much as what they do childcare, we were told by the department. So.
2: I mean, seriously. How big was the fence?
1: Also, the phone call. Imagine getting the phone call saying, hey, we've got your four-year-old son. It's been the back of a cop car.
2: It's like when your dog escapes and they're like, we found your dog on this street. Yeah. And you're like, but your child.
1: Right, yeah, well, I'm glad it worked out okay.
2: Oh, my goodness.
3: In the back of the divvy van.
1: Yeah.
3: The child.
1: I thought I wouldn't be getting this call for another 20 years. This is weird. 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
1: 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Yeah, there's a rhythm.

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1: My lady has a friend.
2: Yes.
1: I won't mention her name, but she is spot on. Like I had a Spirex notebook and I wrote down everything she said and it's all happened exactly as she said it was going to happen.
2: I remember
1: 100%.
2: These conversations. And you're not that guy. You're not like going to believe.
1: No.
2: You're a bit cynical and that's okay. We all are.
1: I'm a lot cynical.
2: You're a lot cynical. But there are just things that you can't explain. So 13, 24, 10, have you had a dream and it's actually come true? Because this woman, she's British and she had a dream about having breast cancer and the dream saved her life because the dream made her, like, she was so shook from having the dream and it was so real that she went and made a doctor's appointment, and after having a mammogram she was diagnosed with breast cancer. I'm sure you can't go to the doctors every time you have a dream, but
1: didn't
2: something like that is that's divine intervention kind of thing. You know what I mean?
1: Yes,
2: it happened also to Mark Ruffalo.
1: That's right. I was going to say. I remember that. Yeah.
2: So he had a dream about having a brain tumor, couldn't shake the feeling. So he booked a doctor's appointment and there ended up being a golf ball-sized tumor behind his left ear.
1: I'm going to dream about having $1 million tonight. Maybe, you know what?
2: A billion.
1: Five.
2: A billion.
1: Okay. You're going to dream
2: I'm going to dream.
1: You're going to have $1 billion.
2: Okay. Let's just start sowing the seed. Because if your dreams, aren't your dreams like your subconscious?
1: You manifest.
2: Yeah.
1: Or as Oprah used to say, you used to secret it. Remember that used to be a big thing, the secret?
2: Yeah.
1: Like if you want a bake, you just secret you want a bake.
2: And you put it out to the universe and the universe shall answer you. But
1: if you want a bike, you get a 99 bikes, don't you?
2: I got a fun bike when I was living in Avalon Beach. We lived, it was real hilly.
1: Yeah.
2: And getting around, everyone was annoying. I don't really like walking up hills.
1: Did you get a bike? You got a bike.
2: But
1: No, you didn't.
2: Yeah, I did. But I was the douchebag that wanted the aesthetic bike. I wanted a cute looking bike that I'd park up and sit it there. It had a little basket on the front.
1: Basket? Oh, no.
2: just this life that is not me. I should have got a big, big beastie black one. That would more suit
1: my low-ride one.
2: Yeah.
1: With the big handlebars.
2: But so I got this bike, and because the wheels were so thin, it had no gears. I never used it.
1: No.
2: Because I tried to go up the hill, and I couldn't because it's rubbish.
1: Tierney, you had a dream, and it came true.
3: Yes, I did. So I woke up in a cold sweat one morning, had a dream, awful dream, that I had been fired from my job.
2: Oh, no.
3: Which I loved.
2: What was the job?
3: So I was working as a vet nurse.
2: Okay.
3: Absolutely loved it. Anyway, I thought, just a silly dream. Shake it off, start the morning. Went into work, got pulled into the office, and I got fired.
2: Oh, my God.
3: Oh, my God,
2: that's so upsetting.
1: But
3: silver line into it all is I thought, I've now got a gift. I've got some sort of premonition.
2: Yeah.
3: I didn't use it well.
2: Oh, okay.
3: It was a once-off.
2: Okay.
1: Thanks, Tierney.
2: I love it. Star.

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1: In a second, be careful if you're going home tonight to eat bolognese or rissoles, or as my dad used to make, meatloaf, and then the next night rissoles. I'm like, that's just the same mix, I'm pretty sure, Dad.
2: Pretty sure it's the same thing, bro.
1: Apparently there's stuff in our mints. Allegedly, we'll get to that very soon. In the meantime, though, let's talk about life. Just, you know, life.
2: Oh, life.
1: I was looking at this podcast thing that you sent me a clip of, and I just love Oprah. I always have, for some reason. I just think she's the best.
2: I can't remember why I sent you this.
1: She's talking about the age where it all popped off for Miss Winfrey.
3: What?
1: I said popped off.
3: What?
1: Popped off.
2: Stedman.
3: No, I don't want to be 30 again, but I would take 44. I think it's life starts at 44. You're no longer trying to please everybody else.
1: I'm 44 now.
2: Yep.
1: Yeah.
2: Has life started for you?
1: Well,
2: yeah,
1: a bit of a hit, actually.
2: Yeah,
1: 44 has been a bit
2: 44
1: brutal.
2: 44 hasn't been your best year. You haven't really enjoyed it that much. There's a lot going on.
1: A tough one.
2: Yeah, maybe 45. 45. You're about to be 45. Maybe that's the start of the new weeks.
1: Maybe I'll just go one up on Oprah and say, for me, in a couple of weeks, 45 is the start.
2: Yeah, 45 is going to be the start of the new era for Tim.
1: Monica, what age were you when life really began?
4: I think it's something to do with the 40s, but I had my first daughter as a surprise when I was 41.
2: Oh, wow.
4: So I think that was where I really found my way.
1: Yeah.
2: Would you think it was the age, or do you think it was having kids and just that perspective shift for you?
4: I think it's a bit like you've lived your life quite a bit and then suddenly it changes very dramatically and you just realise, you know, how great life is because you've lived both.
1: I read this really depressing thing about men. Apparently their unhappiest age is 48.
2: Okay.
1: Because you've built your life,
2: yep.
1: But you work out it might be too late to live the life that you wanted to live.
2: Yeah. Oh, it's true though.
1: I'm like,
2: No, but it's true because a lot of people in their life, they'll settle down or they'll, you know, they're in a long-term relationship, but they haven't maybe, let's say, experienced a lot.
1: Yeah.
2: And then you realize, oh, hang on.
1: Yeah. But 48 apparently for blokes, if you're listening, that is our unhappiest year, allegedly, according to the internet.
2: Okay. Still a few years for you. Maybe this is going to be a solid 4 years for you.
1: What? The glee you're taking in whatever it is you're
2: Sometimes
1: saying.
2: Sometimes you just got to laugh or you cry, am I right?
1: 100%. Yeah, thank you. That's why I want this show to go for longer. Archie, what year, what age were you when life began Oprah style?
5: Well, according to you, I've got about 30 years left until I live the worst time of my life.
1: Yes.
2: How old are you?
5: I'm currently 18 years old.
2: Okay. So is this an amazing time for you? You've turned 18. You're free.
5: Yeah. It seems like so, but I know that it's probably minuscule to what is ahead.
2: We talk a lot about young people and what life is like. What is it like out there as an 18-year-old? You know, going out, dating, what's the world like for you? I wonder if it's similar to what it was like for us 58,000 years ago.
5: Well, going from school to, like, university and to work, it's just like you're so less spoon-fed, I would say. You become a lot more independent and you find out what your strengths are and what your weaknesses are very quickly.
1: Are you as stressed about the future as the media would have us believe that your age group is?
5: Not at all.
1: No, see, there you go. Good.
2: So you don't find it a struggle, like, you know, with all the, I mean, I guess all 18-year-olds do. We all did. That was like, what are we going to do with our life? Mm. But, you know, getting out there in the world.
5: No, I wouldn't say so. I'm more worried about how I look on a Friday night.
1: Good.
2: There we go. Priorities, Archie.
1: Well, call us when you're 48, okay?
5: Thank you very much. Star 104.5.

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1: When we do interviews with these fabulous people, sometimes your daughter's a fan of them and yeah. She gives you a question to ask. And it's very cute when you do. It's always nice because it like disarms these big stars.
2: I know,
1: it's
2: like,
1: really good.
2: This is coming from a 13-year-old girl. Mm,
1: and so you hit that. Your daughter, Bo, had the question
2: about their what's next.
1: And what was it again?
2: Well, here it is. Here's the question.
3: What vibe are you going to go for your next song?
4: Well, I would say it's a bit of like a... Hey. That kind of thing. You know? It's like a... Hey.
1: This is the move. Hey, all right.
4: That's okay. The move.
2: And that was the vibe of Animal.
1: That was the vibe.
2: That was it.
1: You got it out of him months
2: okay.
1: ago.
2: Be careful. There might be cat's eye in your mints.
5: Secret documents have allegedly revealed that horse meat was found in beef and lamb mince. Horse meat.
1: How does that happen?
6: Really concerning number of illegal knackeries. A lot of horses.
4: Like an egg.
1: This is the move. All right.
4: That's
1: okay.
4: The move.
2: And that was the vibe of Animal.
1: That was the vibe.
2: That was it.
1: You got it out of him
2: okay.
1: months ago.
2: Be careful. There might be cat's eye in your mince.
5: Secret documents have allegedly revealed that

0: Minced lamb.
1: How does a horse just end up in minced beef and minced lamb?
2: Pretty big guys.
1: They've also found these files, these secret files, also found mouse fur in food.
2: No.
1: Metal shavings in bread products.
2: What?
1: And dairy, this is going to
2: freak you out.
1: And dairy in dairy-free products.
2: I will not even have dairy-free products. It's just, it's too risky.
1: What have you eaten, knowingly?
2: I don't know. I had turtle.
1: Oh, yeah.
2: I had turtle in a stew.
1: With Mario and Luigi.
2: Yeah, and it was not my favourite thing I've ever eaten.
1: A mate of mine went to Vietnam and had that blood clot soup.
2: That's
1: blood clot soup in Vietnam.
2: Why?
1: Because they're that kind of guy.
2: You're pretty adventurous.
1: I had scorpion in Beijing.
2: Yeah.
1: That was fun. It's like a Dorito.
2: Nice.
1: Yeah. If it's cooked properly on a street in Beijing, I'll eat it.
2: Yeah, you won't get sick at all.
1: No, it's fine. Carl, what have you knowingly eaten?
3: Knowingly ate horse sashimi in Hakama in Japan. It was their delicacy. And to be honest, there was a guy that looked like Tim Bailey, the old weather reporter, came out and served it to us. Bucket hat, same glasses, everything, just Japanese version. It was, I hate to say it, it was actually delicious.
2: Really?
1: Well,
3: it was like a really good beef carpaccio kind of a thing. It was unreal.
1: Oh, nice.
2: And the texture, was it soft and...
3: Yeah. Yeah, it was soft. It was literally almost identical to like a really thinly sliced carpaccio. It was unreal.
2: Wow.
1: And another news as well with sushi joints. When is raw prawn decided to be just a new thing?
2: Wait, that's a thing?
1: Yeah, because there's raw prawns on everything now. Yuck. I always thought that was an absolute no.
2: No, you got to cook that.
1: Thank you, Carl. Sam, what have you eaten?
4: Well, I was a backpacker living in London and we had a client event and they took us to this fancy restaurant in Madrid and they all ordered everything for us and then this plate came and it was a pigeon.
2: Wow.
1: That's all right, isn't it?
2: How was it plated?
4: It was tartar and it had the bones and the cage and everything on it.
1: Oh,
2: no.
4: So I just sort of cut it up and...
2: And you ate it?
4: No, I've cut it up, like hid it underneath the vegetables and was just like, yeah, that's great.
2: Oh, my gosh.
1: It's like how you feed the kids. Like you hide things. You hide the vegetables under things. You don't normally hide the pigeon under the vegetables. Sean, what have you eaten knowingly?
5: I have eaten snake.
2: How did you have snake?
5: Many years ago when I was a chef, the place that I was working... we had a Japanese rugby union team stay with us.
2: Yeah.
5: And they decided to cook us something, and it was snake.
2: Well, they just went out in the backyard and just grabbed a snake and popped it on the barbie.
5: They obviously got it from a local Asian store or something like that. So
1: it feels to me Japan are really the clubhouse leader here.
2: 100%. A bit of sautéed snake, a little bit of horse ceviche.
1: A bit of horse, guinea pig.
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1: Favourite segment is here, and we need to thank Bruce Isaacs first and foremost from Sydney
2: thank
1: Uni
2: you.
1: And the Film versus Film podcast.
3: What you're watching? Tell me what you're watching.
1: Before we get into this week's recommendations, I want to thank you for The Sheep Detectives.
4: Oh, yeah.
1: Because we watched that with the family on
4: fantastic.
1: Friday.
4: God, I love that
1: good.
4: You guys actually watch this stuff.
1: I keep this page.
4: Okay, amazing.
1: And take it home. So we're kicking off with, is it a film on Netflix?
4: Movie, yes.
1: Take
4: Shelter.
1: Oh, my God.
4: Okay, so can I just say, I was so thrilled because it went to number one a few days ago on Netflix. This is a movie from, I think it's about 2011. I saw it at a festival, but it became a kind of underground film. And this is Michael Shannon, and Michael Shannon was touted to be the Daniel Day-Lewis of our time, right? And so I just want to say the premises. Family man, guy works construction, Midwest America, but he starts having visions of the end of the world. And they become more kind of emphatic and more intense as the film goes on. The thing that makes this movie amazing is you don't know whether he's just having a kind of psychotic episode or whether he's a kind of modern day prophet and nobody believes him. And his world just starts to unravel as things go further and further. And just to say to everybody, it has a final shot that divides audiences, right? Because it gives you a way of responding to this movie. And I'm going to say, I think it's one of the greatest final images in movies.
2: Wow.
4: Okay. But other people have told me they hate it so much.
2: So right. It's a bit divisive.
4: It is absolutely divisive. But this is a stunning film from a guy called Jeff Nichols. Check out Jeff Nichols. He's an amazing American director. Take Shelter is my pick for maybe the best film to pop up on streaming for 6 months.
1: What is it on Rotten Tomatoes? I don't
4: it's
1: answer
4: probably
1: that
4: like 90 maybe.
2: But
4: occasionally they get it right.
2: Michael Shannon, I never know his name, but he's an incredible actor.
1: You know him when you see him.
2: You know him when you see him. He's got that face that you just remember. And then Jessica Chastain.
4: And this is when she's becoming a huge thing as well. So.
1: Okay.
4: Wonderful. Please check it out. It's great.
1: Now, this is Spielberg, right? This is Disclosure Day on Amazon Prime.
4: So sadly, another film that kind of did not fare well for Spielberg at the box office, which tells me again that he's kind of out of touch, right?
2: Okay.
4: This is a director I admire to death. I've seen everything by Spielberg. I have a mixed reaction to this movie, but I want to encourage people to watch it. It's now on Amazon. A lot of people did not go and see it at the cinema because they kind of thought it looked a bit hokey or kind of silly with conspiracy theories. Check this out. It's what I'm calling a kind of Trump-era movie. It's all about...
2: What do you mean by that?
4: Who's keeping the secrets? Who's running the world?
2: Mm-hmm.
4: What kinds of power brokers out there are keeping the truth away from us? And if you think about the world we currently live in, this movie is a kind of neat metaphor for just don't trust anybody, right?
1: Okay.
4: And hold people to account.
2: Okay, I like
1: now,
2: it.
1: Now, the last one, I've been wanting to see this. I didn't make it to the movies, but the trailer really grabbed me. It's called The Drama.
4: Yeah,
1: it's now on streaming. It's on Amazon Prime. Tell us what this is about because the trailer looks incredible.
4: It looks incredible. It's an A24 movie, and A24 is the big studio taking over Hollywood. They make these really interesting grown-up dramas. So this is literally a movie about a couple, right?
2: Mm-hmm.
4: They've just got engaged. They're going into planning the wedding.
2: And the couple is Robert Pattinson and Zendaya.
4: And this is the draw card. Right?
1: Alana Haim's in it as well.
4: Yeah, and I love her.
1: Me
4: right?
1: too.
4: So she's, and I love Haim, the band, as well. So just to say, imagine a film about a couple that seem perfect. They look perfect. Mm-hmm. They interact beautifully. And then things start to go completely wrong because things start to get revealed between them and the drama becomes this totally nutty tonal shift from black comedy to really intense melodrama, and slowly you start to follow this. And at the end of it, I think you're just kind of destroyed by the intensity of this relationship.
1: Don't they play a game at the dinner table? That's what the trailer is. They play a game where they have to reveal something and then it just cuts.
4: Yes.
1: Yeah.
4: It's great.
2: It's giving me kind of that description you just gave it. It's a little bit like kind of like Beef.
4: Oh, yeah. So I think this whole kind of this movement that has occurred, which is just let's just look at people's ordinary lives and find the weird bits of tension between all of us, with our partners, with our families, and let's make that into a movie. And this is a great example of it.
1: All right, so that is The Drama on Amazon Prime, Disclosure Day also on Amazon, and then Take Shelter on Netflix. You can keep up to date with Bruce's podcast, Two Film Versus Film. We'll catch you next week.
4: Awesome. Thank you, guys.
2: Thank
4: nice
2: you.
4: To see you.
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3: The country went wild yesterday at midday because the Oz Alert system was officially tested. And even though we'd been talking about it for ages before that, there are still people taken by surprise and people that forgot. I'm one of them.
4: Of course.
3: And so we're working up from their nap, if you don't mind.
4: How rude. How long did it buzz for? I feel like it wasn't
5: not
4: even
5: long.
4: 10.
5: Not long. Like I did it twice seconds. Though, did it?
3: Yeah.
5: Yeah.
4: Oop.
5: It's still annoying, isn't it?
3: So it wasn't too dramatic.
5: Nah, let's go to Shane in Noranda. G'day, Shane.
6: Good morning, guys. How are you?
3: Oh, super. You know, we've got PTSD, Shane, but we'll get through it.
6: I think there was a few people that had PTSD yesterday.
3: What happened? Where were you?
6: I was in the city and I just happened to be walking into Woolworths at lunchtime to grab some lunch. Mm. And as I walked in through the gates, like that, bing, gone off. Everyone's like stopped. There was like this group of people, they're like, fire alarm! And they started bolting. There was one dude where the gates, like where you open the gates, like he was trying to push people out and he's kind of like trying to jump over the gates.
3: There was
6: like a few people like running past like where you go for the ladies that kind of give you the quick checkout.
3: Yes.
4: Yep. Yeah.
6: And there was people running out through there onto the street. They all thought like the Woolworths is on fire.
4: Gosh. People are nervy, aren't they? They're jumping over a little alert.
3: I tell you what, if you timed it right, it was the perfect time to shoplift through those security things.
6: Ideal.
5: There you go. There's a bit of background into Natalie's mind.
3: Struck me then.
4: Shane, what were you getting for lunch? And after the alert, did you celebrate, treat yourself to a little chucky milk or something?
3: You survive.
6: I must admit, even I was like, what's that? And then everyone kind of, when they started freaking out, I started getting a bit, jiggery and nervous. I'm like, well, do I need to run as well? What's going on? And then... And I kind of questioned myself, and I'm like, no, the wife said something about an alert. And I'm like, I was kind of in two minds.
5: We are a bit of a pack animal in that situation. When someone starts freaking out, then...
3: If you're like, should I be freaking out too?
6: Someone looks up in the city and everyone kind of looks up, like, what's going on?
5: Yeah.
3: Oh, that's too funny. Thank you, Shane. That image is great. Catherine's in Heathridge. Hello.
7: Good morning. How are you?
3: Great, Kath. Okay. What were you in the middle of when the alert went off yesterday?
7: I was in a one-on-one with one of my staff members, but I jumped so hard that I set off a duress alarm under the table. I had two alarms in one go.
5: So did people come rushing in to see if you're okay?
7: They sure did.
3: Were they
7: and they were like, no, that's fine.
4: Were you firing this person? Like, oh, God, they're not taking it well.
7: No. It was actually a positive 101, which is great.
3: Yeah, but the people that, respond to duress alarms don't know that. It's like, oh, my God, Catherine's in there with that employee and they've gone postal. Like, help her. Help her. Great work.
5: A duress button.
3: Yeah.
5: This is intriguing.
3: I'm going to get one.
4: Yeah, I was going to say, do we have those?
3: We have one at reception.
4: You need one.
8: Help!
3: Mic on and scream.
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3: Except we can put ourselves on the wireless. Then everyone can hear a scream.
5: Absolutely.

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2: Joel.
3: Talk to us. Yeah.
4: I get accused often that I put this voice on. Can you imagine if I was a master of accents and voices and tones, I chose this one?
2: Yeah. No. Now do it in your real voice.
3: Yeah, come on, mate. Stop mucking around.
5: G'day, gorgeous.
2: It's like when you hear Miguel suddenly speak with an Australian accent. Have you ever heard him do that? It's shocking.
5: No.
2: He goes, "G'day, mate. How you going?" It's like, what?
3: Yeah, whoa. How you going?
2: What? Hang on. Yeah.
4: Freaky, right?
2: Yeah. So do this in your real voice. Go on.
4: This is my speaking voice. And all through school, people thought it was you know, put on. Or then they thought it was, a lot of people think it's irritating. And I think, I say to those people,
2: shut up, mum and dad.
4: I know. I'm not allowed to talk at home, Jack's asked. I'm having to live with it. I have to hear this all the time.
2: Yes.
4: So for a long time, I thought, oh my God, my voice is the worst. Until I started getting, I get a lot of voiceover work for kids' TV characters.
2: Yes.
3: Yeah, this is great.
4: So it's really starting to pay off because, of course, maybe I shouldn't be saying this out loud. I hope Andy Lee doesn't hear this or get back to him. I, of course, voice the character of Lime in Do Not Watch This Show.
2: Yes.
3: Yeah.
4: But I actually voice a whole bunch of other kids' TV show characters all the time.
3: Do you?
2: Yeah.
3: Oh.
2: Miss Louie.
4: Woof, woof, bitch. I get recognised if I talk more for Lime than I do anything else now.
2: That's
4: like
2: why.
4: Any other
3: isn't that
4: TV
3: amazing?
4: Show I've done.
2: Yeah.
4: It's crazy because it's one of the biggest TV shows in the world, but it's hard to, you know, we've got two of the biggest because of Bloody Bluey.
2: Yeah.
4: So I can't even say it's the biggest Australian TV show of all time, but it's a kids' show, but it's up there globally. And I was in there recording a few more episodes the other day, and it really, Lime does sit, in a very high place in my body. I can't have any gravel in my voice. He's very, you know, nasal and sassy. And we were voicing a few new episodes, and then I went on Sean's recommendation afterwards to one of those stretch lab classes or where the person stretches.
3: You needed it.
2: Yeah.
4: I really did. Thank you. And by the way, the lady that stretched me, so fit. She's got my leg up above her head. And
3: some people pay extra for that.
4: I know. I was like,
2: some people have been
4: sure. and I'm like, she's got me twisted around like a pretzel. But this was my first time going, so I don't know her. And she was asking, you know, kind of vaguely about what I do. And I said, oh, yeah, I've had a bit of a weird day. And then, you know, later on she goes, so why weird? And as it was coming out of my mouth, I thought, oh, this is strange. I had come from the studio where I record Lime. And me and the team, all adults, about six adults, stood around for about 10 minutes working and workshopping what noise a talking Lime would make if he had just been shot by lasers and sent into space by two talking chocolates.
3: Well, that's hard.
2: It's not
3: I'm going to need more than 5 minutes.
2: It's not a household scenario.
4: No.
2: What did you settle on?
4: It was like a...
2: But higher, probably.
4: That should have been the Oz alert noise, honestly.
2: Oh, yeah, that's a great point.
4: And so then, of course, because I'd just been in it and I'd been with the team and the producers and the writers who are so used to it, we don't really second guess those things.
2: No.
4: It's just a normal conversation to be had. Like, what reaction would a Lime have if he just had a piece of cake thrown at him by a monster?
2: Yeah.
4: And, you know, that's a completely normal day for me. And
2: is that a similar sound?
4: No, that's more. I think that goes down at the end. That's more. And
5: spoiler alert for the new season of Do Not Watch This Show, there are some talking chocolates.
2: Great.
4: Because I know. Well, because I've been so in the zone, and now I'm so in the zone with my leg behind my head with this lady. I'm telling her about
2: what noise were you making?
3: Yeah, exactly.
4: Actually, come to think of it, that's how maybe I could. That's what I should tap into next time I'm in the studio.
2: Exactly.
4: Need her to come along. But she went silent for a little while after I said, "Yeah, no, we'll just, you know, it was just tricky because we'd been working out what noise this line would make." And she obviously does not watch the show because she's not 4 years old,
2: and it's in their title. She's been told not to.
3: It's just tricky,
2: and all of her other clients are like accountants.
4: And sports people. Yeah. And she must think I'm absolutely bonkers because she must think what a weird day at work. She thinks I moonlight as a talking Lime getting shot by talking chocolates.
2: Well, no, you do.
4: That's the thing. And that's why I'm so serious about it. I'm like, oh, yeah, it was a bit of a tough day at work. You know, we were trying to workshop this sound for ages. Oh my gosh. Anyway, I'm going back this week. So if you've got
2: now
4: any
2: requests, do the sound of a lime, talking lime, being squeezed into a margarita.
4: Oh, I've done that. Oh no. And then this was another thing I said on the weekend. A friend who knows I do it was asking about it. And I think they said something similar about, you know, a margarita. Yes. And I said very seriously, oh no, lime's never been cut.
2: Oh.
3: Of course.
4: Like, I'm so purist to the story. Like, no, he's never been cut. No, he's always fully formed.
2: Well, has he been zested?
4: Oh, he's very zesty at all times. He said 6'7" the other day. Very trendy.
2: Oh, hello. He's right on the trends with the kids, isn't he?

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2: Story on Perth now.
3: Yes.
2: So there was a delivery driver and he had a passenger and they were driving in Manning and he noticed that in front of them was a ute. And in the back of the ute, it was 3:30 in the afternoon on Thursday, there was a kid about the age of 10 just sitting in the back of the ute, unrestrained. School pickup, obviously.
3: Totally illegal. I'm laughing my head off, though.
2: Yes. So, obviously, you can't even have a dog unrestrained in the back of your ute, let alone a child. Mm. Obviously frowned upon.
3: Totally.
2: Big time. But that was my entire childhood.
3: That's all we did. I remember every minute. Of course, you'd have been on the farm. Jump in the back. That's all your dad would say.
2: 100%.
3: Jump in the back. Let's go.
2: Get in the back. Us and the dog. Yeah. Get in the back.
3: Yeah.
2: To be fair, Dad did run over all of us at one point or another, so it's not a great example of the safeties of driving around in a ute. But it wasn't because we fell out of a ute, mostly. I can understand that in this day and age, it probably doesn't... It's an unsafe practice.
3: No, 100%. And they're talking about the fact that, 50 Ks was...
2: Yes, it's a speed limit
3: the speed limit, what that ute was travelling in. But I'm all for you. It was the biggest treat in the world to jump in the back of my Uncle Jack's ute or my pop's ute. And it was like someone every now and then had to sit on the three bench with my Uncle Jack would drive my dad and whoever is in, and you'd be spewing if your brother was in the back of the ute.
2: Out the back with the wind in their hair.
3: Everyone's in the back and they're having
2: just
3: fun
2: like
3: and you're in there.
2: A bunch of golden retrievers living their best life.
3: How did we get away with that?
2: I know, right?
3: That was just
2: because
3: the thing.
2: There was nobody to say, hey, don't do that.
3: The cops, it wasn't a rule against it, was there?
2: I don't know.
3: Because I mean,
2: on the farm, we weren't on public roads, but we kind of were because the public road goes through the farm.
4: I always was told that as long as you were using every seatbelt in the car that you could, that it was okay to have more people in.
2: That 100% is not true.
4: I don't think that's true, but we used to go as well. As long as everyone was doing their best, then.
2: Look, I'm not a lawyer or a police officer, but I 100% know that is not true. You're saying if everybody, you could just sit people on laps and on the floor and
4: Now that I think about it, you probably couldn't, but it felt like as long as you were doing your best.
2: I think the rule is it's as many people as there are seatbelts.
3: Well, no, I don't
2: know. It's disappointing, isn't it?
3: There wasn't a day, because we were seven in our family, so we only had a 5-seater car, so everyone had to be in the back of the station wagon, and there was not a minute we pulled over everywhere.
2: Yeah.
3: No, never. And we get as many as we could in the other McManuses.
2: I 100% can guarantee that is not legal.
3: Why do we never get pulled over? In the back of the ute.
2: Also, your dad was drunk, but,
3: Nah, well, he was every time, but mum never drank. That was her job.
2: Oh, okay, designated driver.
3: 100%.
2: Put on your suits.
3: Yeah, what an absolute chart star. Mm. I know, totally illegal, frowned upon, all the rest of it. We were lucky.
2: We survived.
3: And lucky to survive, more importantly.
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6: Oh, well, none of us are getting any younger, are we, doll? 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
2: Oh, hello.
3: This is Usher.
2: Yeah, it is.
3: Oh, Usher.
2: Show me to my seat, Usher. Okay.
3: I didn't even know the words, but...
2: Yeah, no, you really got into it.
3: Yeah, yeah.
4: I know.
3: Usher's been performing with Chris Brown and over in the US.
2: Dr. Chris Brown, the vet.
3: Dr. Chris Brown. Oh, my God. Dancing with the Stars,
4: wow.
3: Was it? I'm not sure.
4: From Julia Morris to Usher.
2: Yes.
3: Now, there has been a lot of articles about Usher today, and I'm going to give you the headlines, and then we'll go over the story. Okay, here it is. First of all, singer boots fan off stage after lap dance, number one.
2: Okay.
3: Video fan escorted off stage at Usher concert, plus more trending searches. Okay.
2: Okay.
4: You're like that...
2: Oh, my God.
4: Usher. You're like that politician that in the US the other day who was reading out a speech, and then he read out the directions from, like, ChatGPT.
2: Yeah.
4: He finished his speech and was like, and would you like me to make this more concise?
2: Yes. Pause for laughter.
3: I always say yes. Yeah. Usher ousted viral concert goer, says she prefers Chris Brown. And here's the last one. Usher boots fan off stage after steaming moment turns awkward.
2: Oh, what happened?
4: Are you just reading the headlines? Or is
3: they're the headlines. Now, the backstory is there was a lady and her mum who went along to a concert. Mm-hmm. She says on Facebook, she went along to this Chris Brown Usher concert, and she said she was looking fine.
2: Mm-hmm.
3: She was looking so fine.
4: I love this song. Get it, girl.
3: And then Usher's people apparently came up and said, we would like you to move you to the front.
2: To the VIP section.
3: Yep. Oh. And because she looked amazing.
2: And she said, VIP, yeah, you know me.
3: 100% she did. Yeah, absolutely. She got asked to come up on stage, or if anyone would like to come on stage, they clearly looked at her because she looked very attractive
4: looking
3: on this
4: particular
3: line. She went, yeah, I'm up. She jumped up on stage and she was asked to be a part of with a serenading song there was a bed out. And Usher pushed up in her face and singing to her.
2: Yes.
3: And
2: what
3: she,
2: a sensual moment.
3: Sensual. Mm. And she kind of rejected his movements towards her. And that just sent the crowd into a frenzy. Get off! Give me my
4: that
3: dance!
4: That could have been me.
2: Yeah,
4: yeah.
2: Could have been me.
3: I want to be up on stage with Usher in my grill.
2: And she's come out of Facebook and said, you're just jealous.
3: Yo.
2: You're just yelling at me because I'm so fine.
3: That's what she
2: I mean, I'm paraphrasing.
3: She said
2: with a bad accent, but it's it's the same vibe.
3: So many people disappointed.
2: She wasn't unhappy to be there, as it turned out. She was loving it, but she just was, you know, in that moment. Yeah, he got a bit up in her grill.
3: Yeah, and I guess all the fans who were there wanted to be a part of that, and she was up there, and she never really got a part of it with Usher, and you know.
2: They thought she should have acted more in the moment as though she was in love with him, as they would have done.
4: I mean, he does this every night.
3: I don't want to get up on stage. I hide in the corner if there is an act. I mean, you guys do comedy.
4: I don't talk to the crowd, though.
2: And I don't want to be involved in somebody else's show. Like, I'm happy to get up and do my own spot, but I don't want to... No.
3: Get pulled up?
2: I was once... I found out after the fact, but I had... Cirque du Soleil were coming to town.
4: I was going to say, was it a Cirque du Soleil?
2: Yeah, and I had, unfortunately, I said yes, but then something came up and I couldn't go. And so I then had responded and said, unfortunately, I won't be there. But whatever, that didn't get to the right people because I got a message on the night of saying, I hope you're okay. You are going to get called up tonight. I'm like, I'm not going to be there.
4: Oh, you know what?
2: Well, on this occasion, I think she just did me a solid. I don't know that everybody knows in advance.
4: Yeah,
2: but I'm like,
4: nice
2: yeah, dodge that bullet.
3: Some people put their hand up to do it, don't they?
2: Oh, I have a friend who does. Do you have it?
4: Really?
2: Yeah, my friend. So one of my best friends, Sally, her husband, Andy, he is a Yorkshireman, and he, any opportunity, before they've even said, does anyone want to come up on stage? I'll do it. It's like, you don't know what you have to do. Yeah, I'll do it. I'll do it. He's done dances on stage. He's been hypnotised on stage. He's got up and told a joke on stage. Whatever it is.
4: Oh, my God.
2: He absolutely will put his hand up and volunteer every single time. But if I was to say to him, why don't you do stand-up? He'd be like, oh, no, I couldn't do that. It's like, well, you're basically doing it already. What are you talking about?
3: One of my mates in Amsterdam got pulled up on stage and it was a live show that was going on and he got his ass handed to him.
4: Really?
3: It was hilarious. And I can only do this experience with a whole lot of Japanese guys. We both couldn't communicate well to each other, but we're having a great time.
2: International language of, look what my mate's doing.
3: That's exactly right.
4: Jack will jump up. You know, if we're in a group, we'll sort of like always point to him because he's maybe he's the one non-live performer in our group.
2: Yes.
4: He's jumped up before and some clowns or whatever. The show rat like sort of took his shirt off and oh my God, the crowd went wild and I'm there like real pissed off now.
2: Yeah.
4: Like, I was enjoying the show up until that moment. I'm like, okay, we get it. Yeah.
2: We get it. He's got a great rig.
4: Yeah, whatever.

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2: Okay, so we're talking about Usher at his concert. He dragged a girl up on stage and the rest of the crowd were infuriated because she didn't react as willingly as they thought that she should have. Mm. She's since posted, like, she didn't have a bad time. It wasn't like she doesn't like Usher. She thought, yeah, no, I got it going on and you're all just jealous.
3: You're jealous. I'm fine.
2: We want to know if you've been dragged up on stage or perhaps you volunteered. When they say, any volunteers? Let's go to Glenda in Clarkson. Glenda, hello.
4: Well, it wasn't myself, but about 2 or 3 years ago, Regal seeing the one and only Joel Creasy.
3: Yes.
4: At the end of the show, he said, oh, can I have a couple of people up there to do a dance for this?
3: Oh, yes,
4: Michael,
3: I did too.
4: A professional dancer. My daughter's a professional dancer. And there was another girl in the aisle who also was a dancer. They got up there with Joel. Joel showed them the steps. And they were amazing. All three of them. They were amazing.
5: Oh, thank you for including me in all three of them in with the professional dancers.
3: Yes, one of them.
5: Because, Glenda, you'd be shocked to hear that I was doing that every night, and some nights, you know, it wasn't a very tricky dance routine, but honestly, trying to get people to do it. Lord.
2: It's the big finish to that show too, wasn't it, Joel?
5: Yes. Well, so that's the only time I've really interacted with the crowd, so thank you, Glenda. I get nervous.
3: You never know who's coming up when you ask for people, I guess.
2: Yeah.
4: They knew what they were doing, didn't they, Tom?
2: Yes.
5: They certainly did. It was like a Taylor Swift mega mix. I did the Taylor Swift Eras tour. That goes for 4 hours. I did it in about a minute 40 at the end of the show.
2: Yeah,
5: I did it. That was when I had 5 broken ribs as well. I was pushing through. I had nothing else to close the show on.
2: Thanks, Glenda. Let's go to Lee in Kwinana. Hello. Is it you that got called up on stage?
6: I am the person who likes to sit in the back and doesn't want to get involved.
2: Yes.
5: Same.
6: And it was close to my 40th birthday and we went to Bali and we're at the Y Bar for the midget boxing.
3: Yeah.
6: And my friends nominated me to be the ring girl for the night.
2: Amazing.
6: So
5: for the night.
6: I got dragged up into this ring with all these midget boxers and I had to hold up these signs every round. It was the most embarrassing moment of my entire life.
3: You didn't own it, Lee? Did you
2: take
3: the butt out or something?
6: No. I absolutely hated it.
5: It's hilarious. Yeah, that's a bit rough.
3: It is funny.
5: Sometimes I see acts get people up for so long, I'm like,
2: yes, let them sit down.
5: To watch the show.
2: Exactly.
5: It's like when a clown or an entertainer walks by, I think sometimes before it's so dislike, and they'll grab your drink and scull it. You're like, I've got to go get another one now.
2: Because I can't watch you sober.
5: No.
3: Absolutely.
2: How does that work? Thank you, Lee. Sarah's in Eden Hill. Good morning.
7: Good morning. How are you?
3: Great,
2: good, Sarah.
3: Sarah.
2: Now, are you somebody who volunteers to go up on stage or were you dragged up?
7: Look, I was part of a performance that was a theatre sports production, as you do when you're a bit younger.
2: Yes.
7: And I did fancy myself as, a bit of a queen of the stage. But
5: improv queen.
7: I was called up and we did the activity where you sit with your arms behind your back.
2: Yes.
7: And someone else does your arms. And the subject that was given was you're interviewing the fattest woman in the world. We're in the 90s. You know, life was very different then. We didn't really care about people's body image.
3: No, feelings
7: or anything like that.
2: No.
7: And
2: it was a different time, yeah.
7: Yeah, a different time. And I was the interviewer. And in the moment, I introduced my subject as using the name of my other drama teacher. It just popped into my head and it popped out of my mouth and her name was Mrs. Durinx. So it's not like it was Smith or Jones
5: anything. Super common
2: There's
5: name.
2: No plausible deniability
7: Mrs.
2: there.
7: Mrs. Durinx, there was an audible gasp around the room. Mm. I felt my stomach leave the universe and I just had to carry on because I was on stage and I was so mortified. I couldn't look at anyone afterwards.
2: Yeah.
7: And, if I'd been more mature, I would have gone to her and said, look, this popped out. I'm really, really sorry. But I wasn't mature enough to do any of those things.
2: Just...
7: And in the end, I nearly failed drama because obviously it got back to her.
5: Sarah, I've got to ask though. Then, as the comedian and the comedians, we need to know: did you get a laugh though? Because at the end of the day, that's all that matters.
7: I got a big. It was one of those. It was a multifaceted laugh. Yes. It was a laugh of amusement.
2: Yes, and horror. That one.
7: And just it was one of those multifaceted laughs.
2: Yeah, a laugh's a laugh, though, isn't it, Joel?
5: Yeah, we'll take it.
3: I'll take it, too. Star 104.5.

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3: I went for a walk with Cliff the other day and it became apparent to me that our relationship has a very one-sided dynamic. And it really stood out to me after this walk for some reason. I mean, I've been married to Cliff for 27 years. I've been dating him for, oh my God, what's a date? 32 years I've been with Cliff.
4: Wow.
5: A third of a century.
4: It's such a long time.
3: More than over half my life. But
4: and you're still learning things, hey?
3: I'm still learning things. You can still learn things. I want to try and change the dynamic because I tell you what the dynamic is at the moment.
4: Okay.
3: It's he makes all the decisions and I follow along.
5: Has it always been that way?
3: Yes, but yes, and I think...
4: I'm a firm believer, before we go on, in every relationship, you need the CEO, and then you need the assistant. You need the
3: I don't want to be the assistant.
4: But sometimes it's just how it's how it pans out. Like Morgan is the CEO of our household.
3: Is she?
4: Yeah, so she makes the decisions, and I'll roll with that. But it means I don't have the pressure
5: maybe not
4: on making decisions.
5: Like, not assistant. Operating officer.
4: Thank you,
5: COO.
4: Yeah, COO.
5: Okay.
4: Yeah.
5: Maybe.
4: Yeah, that's good. But thank you.
3: Yeah. I think
5: you're the CFO as well, the chief finance officer.
3: Yeah, true as well.
5: Yeah.
3: But it's always been like that. And I always put it down to, I'll give an example in a second, but I put it down to because when I met Cliff, I was still a swimmer and I was being coached all the time and I was just used to being...
5: Told what to do.
3: I was used to being told what to do.
5: Yeah.
3: And that dynamic kind of...
5: You have to. In swimming or
3: in most,
5: as an athlete.
3: And that dynamic. But now that I'm 52, I'm thinking, I don't want to do that anymore. So when we're out walking the other day, he would ask me questions and then he would answer the question before I'd even have a chance to answer it. He did it about three times. And on simple things, like, because we're walking around and he goes, oh, do you want to go left or right? Yeah, let's go left.
5: I love the simple stuff that sits in your brain.
4: Why did you ask me?
5: It's the best.
3: And then I'm like...
5: It's the best.
3: And then it happened two more times.
5: It's such an innocent thing to do. Like, but, for him, it's like there's no... there's absolutely no malice.
4: Nah.
3: Or
5: anything in what he's doing. He's just trying to... He's just talking out loud. He's just thinking out loud.
3: Yeah, but then I'm gradually... You know, me, Lutzy, I'm gradually starting to fume a bit because the second time he's... Should we go up down the... we end up being on a golf course, actually. You know, should we go up that hole or down that hole?
4: Yeah.
3: Oh, yeah, let's go up the hole. I'm like... let's go up that hole.
4: So you just copy. You didn't say anything. You just roll with it.
3: Well, the second one I said twice. And the third time, which it was the same question.
5: I'm going to try and think what you said you would have gone.
4: Yeah.
5: Oh, yeah. Well, I mean, if that's what you want to do, I guess that's what we'll do then.
3: Yes.
5: Is that what you said?
3: I said, I was going to say that anyway, but why did you bother asking me if you give the answer before I even get a chance to answer? It takes me a while to think, Cliff. And yes, I would have given the same answer as you, but
5: I wouldn't mind going down that hole, as it turns out. I like that hole.
4: I like that hole. It's my favourite hole in the course.
3: No, because every time it was the same answer. That's the other thing that bugged me.
4: Oh, he was getting it right.
3: He was getting it right.
4: See, that's a great CEO.
5: What do you mean, right?
3: Well, whatever he would answer, like, do you want to go this way or that way? If it was that way, I would always think...
5: it's the same as what you wanted.
3: It was actually the same as what I wanted.
4: Because he's a great CEO. He's been doing it for a long time.
3: But that wasn't the point.
5: But, I mean, it's...
3: The point is, I want to have a decision one day.
5: But in fairness to him...
3: Yes.
5: History suggests that, you know, by which I'm just playing devil's advocate here, you've never challenged him on that. Well, that's what you're telling me.
3: No.
5: It's been the way it is. So, like... There's been relationships that, you know, I've been in and I've witnessed where people like to be, need direction like that and don't like I've been in situations where I go, oh, I don't know, what do you want to do? And they go, I don't want a guy that says that.
4: Tell me what to do.
3: Yeah. Really?
5: You know what I mean?
3: Yeah. Yeah, I know what you mean.
5: And that's what you've said.
3: Yeah, that's what I've said.
5: No, you haven't said it.
3: No,
5: but
3: I have.
5: That's what's been said.
3: That's what I've fallen into. Because it came up the other day because Alex is very much like Cliff. And so is Bill. My whole family actually are.
4: Oh, so you're right.
3: I'm the only follower.
4: CFO of the family.
3: I'm the only follower. They're all leaders.
4: Hence the Larapinta walk.
3: Yes. And the other day they were talking about holidays, Alex and Cliff, because Alex has organised a holiday with a friend and she was saying to Cliff, oh, it's so annoying, you know, because I have to make all the decisions. And whenever I ask my friend what she wants to do, she says, I don't care. What do you want to do?
5: Yes.
3: Which is what I want to do.
5: That's what you've become.
3: Which is what I do.
5: And yes, Cliff, you've become that.
3: And Cliff's like going back to her going, yeah, I know, it's so annoying when you have to make all the decisions that people don't. And I'm sitting on the couch.
5: He doesn't even want to.
3: Well, I don't know now, but I don't want to be a follower for the rest of my life. I'm 52, 53 on Saturday, Sunday.
4: Yeah. And you're watching Farmer Wants a Wife because he wants to on your birthday.
3: Exactly.
5: So when you get to a fork in the road...
3: What do you do?
5: Well, you've got to get on top of that earlier than he does and go, I think we go right here.
4: Yeah.
3: Okay.
5: And then see what happens. Because then if he bounces back and goes, no left, okay, then you've got a problem.
4: What about like dinner, at home for dinner? Who comes up with dinner every night?
3: Well, I do.
4: There's some good decisions, you know?
5: Yeah. What do you mean?
4: Unless she's deciding what to have. That's a big decision.
3: Well, that's just because I prefer to give away that decision.
5: that's effort in that decision.
4: Trying to help. Lisa out of Thornlands has called in. You want to weigh in?
0: Oh, I sure do. Suze, I'm the opposite. I'm the CEO in our family, and it's freaking exhausting.
5: There you go. Be careful what you wish for.
0: Oh, yeah, maybe. But my husband, Benny, will call me and be like, hey, do you mind if we do this? I'm like, I'm not your mother. You do the schedule. I need to make sure I'm not double booking. I'm like, I get it, but roll hair, man. Like, come on.
3: Really?
4: Yeah.
3: Okay, so you want someone? You want me to step up and be a man?
4: She's saying just be careful, you know what I mean?
3: Oh, okay.
0: Just be careful what you wish for.
5: Yeah, just careful what you wish for.
3: Okay, I might try it, though.
4: Yeah, give it a go.
3: I just don't want to be a follower.
4: That's all right.
3: I feel like I'm a follower in my whole life.
5: You know what's going to happen? You're going to go on a walk. No, I've got this. We're going left here. We're going down this hole. Yeah. And all of a sudden, there's a search and rescue team out for you.
4: You're lost.
5: In the middle of some forest. Maybe we go with what I say. So you can go.
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2: I love it when I see Lutzy in this mood. He's very, what's the word?
3: Giddy.
2: Giddy? Yeah, I was going to say fatherly. But
3: fatherly, it's proud dad. It
2: like
3: feels
2: a proud dad,
3: dad
2: mood.
4: Yeah, because of the Comm Games and everything that's happening there. Lockie Kennedy this morning.
3: So we're in One Note Wonder. I'll play the audio.
2: Okay,
3: we're in One Note Wonder this morning. Our game we do every day at 6:10, and Lutzy was a little bit distracted. This was happening. We had a Justin in my grade school. We used to call him Justo, but apologies, Justin.
5: All good.
4: Oh my God, Lockie Kennedy! I think he's just got the silver medal in the Comm Games 100. He was in front. Someone piped up on an outside lane. I think that the favourite has got it. I think Lockie Kennedy just got a silver medal, which is huge. Which he did.
2: It's funny when you first came in as well, because you're nervous.
4: I was nervous.
2: You were nervous for the race.
4: I've had a nervous sort of 12 hours, because even last night we got, there's a few athletes.
5: He came in a QAS jacket.
4: I did.
5: And look, Aussie pants. Yeah, and he's like, we got to talk Comm Games today, guys. Yeah. And I was like, what's wrong with Lutzy?
4: It was like, I was on edge. I was up at 4 o'clock watching the semis, and then of course...
2: This morning?
4: And then the
3: finals
4: were on.
3: You came in early today, Suze. That was why we're all shocked.
2: Oh, right.
4: And I'm buzzing.
3: Yeah.
4: I'm proud of this kid. He's a Brisbane kid. And I say kid, he's 22 years of age. He went to Gregory Terrace.
3: Yep.
4: We were just saying off air, Nick, he was playing a bit of rugby at Terrace.
3: He was a winger.
4: Someone said, you know, if you're quick, you didn't really like getting tackled much. So athletics is the alternative when that's the case. he said, I've realised I was the fastest kid in the school. Yeah. Well, now he's one of the fastest guys in the world.
3: And the fastest Australian.
4: Fastest Australian in history.
3: Yeah.
4: With 9.85, smashing Patrick Johnson's national record of 9.93. Like, I couldn't be prouder. And I couldn't be prouder because I know, because I talk about, you know, joining the journey of the athlete.
3: Yes.
4: And it was only 6 months ago, you know, myself and Elle Stevenson, who helps him out as well here in Brisbane, you know, were taking to a Broncos game to try and introduce him to people that could sponsor him and government.
3: Yep.
4: Let state government know this is a local kid that we can be powerful, can be a powerful force for 2032. But until he did something like this, it sort of was falling on deaf ears a bit.
3: Mm.
4: No one really cares until you win a major championship or you medal in a major championship, and now he's done that. So I couldn't be prouder for him.
2: Which is so cute.
3: Yeah,
2: I mean, you don't
3: nice.
2: Have kids of your own, but you're a better parent than a lot of parents I know.
3: Yeah.
2: you're
3: very proud. You're saying me? So what we thought we could do, like a bit of fun, what are you a proud parent of? And I don't want to hear kids.
2: Not your own kids.
3: Not kids.
2: Not your own kids.
4: Oh, like so who are you proud of?
3: Who are you proud of? What are you proud of? You know what I mean? Is it a plant that you haven't killed?
4: Yeah,
3: you
4: right.
3: You know what
4: okay,
3: I mean?
4: Yeah.
3: Like, what are you really proud of?
2: Well, producer Ash said that her cactus flowered the other day for the first time.
4: And she's proud of that?
2: She's proud of it.
3: Ash, please, use your microphone. Are you proud of that?
6: This is on, right? Yes, I'm very proud.
3: Good. Thank you, Ash. What are you proud of? You're a little proud parent. We got spilt milk tickets up for grabs, which is Ray and Lewis Capaldi as well, to the most proud parent out there.
2: Yeah.
4: There's a parent in the context of can't be a kid.
3: Don't, if you call and say your kid, like, bored.
2: No, I'm kid.
3: Can I say, I'm proud of my dog.
2: Yeah, what
3: does that count?
2: What did Pam do?
3: Pam ran 17 kilometres. 17K with me the other day.
4: National record?
3: I got a Strava Queensland record on my circuit. Yeah, so I'm proud of my dog.
2: Oh,
3: that's a 17K run for a dog.
4: No, that's good.
2: Yeah,
3: come on.
2: It's all pause.
3: I know.
2: It's all pause.
3: My wife was telling... Oh, she's good. She's conditioned. My wife was telling everyone at the party the dog ran 17K. Not so much me, but just the dog. So,
4: fantastic.
3: Proud parents. What do you got? So is there anything you want to sprinkle on?
2: Oh, God. I was trying to think of something.
4: Who are you proud of? I was going to say, you can't be kids, can you?
3: Yeah.
4: I was going to say that. Yeah.
3: I
2: don't think I'm proud of anything or anyone.
4: You can be proud of yourself.
2: No, you can't be proud of yourself. No, you can't. That's illegal.
4: I'm proud of you.
3: Yeah, I'm proud of you, Suze.
2: Well, let me think of something.
3: All right.
4: Okay, it's all right.
3: Get our proud parents. We'll get you on there.
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2: Why you're a proud parent, but not of your kids.
3: Yeah, because Lutzy's been so excited this morning because Lachie Kennedy, who's a runner in the Australian team,
4: yes,
3: has just got silver.
4: Oh my God, huge national record. we almost had him on just for 2 seconds then, but he got rushed into drug testing, which is obviously a standard thing. So hopefully we'll have him on the show before 9 o'clock if he can get out of the drug testing in time.
2: Good.
4: Which can be a bit painful at times, can't it, Susan?
3: Yes.
2: We're saying Lutzy's a proud dad today, so we all know what you're proud of. But it can't be your kids, right?
3: Yeah.
2: So someone actually text it in.
3: Yeah.
2: 0457 611 069. Because you were saying you know what you were proud of.
3: Yeah.
2: Someone said, could Sue's be proud of her Calexico wardrobe?
4: Oh, there you go. There you go.
2: She's their one customer.
3: I'm not proud of that. Actually. That's pretty funny.
4: You are proud.
3: I'm proud of it. I should actually go shopping today.
4: Yes. Yes, retail therapy.
2: Erin out of Windsor, what are you proud of?
5: Hi, guys. I'm extremely proud of my 12-year-old dog when she manages to not soil herself and go to the toilet outside.
4: Bravo.
2: That's a good win.
3: Gross.
5: She's an old gal, so her back legs give away and accidents happen. So,
4: she's not alone there.
5: When she makes it outside, I'm very proud.
2: Good on her.
3: What do you mean her back legs give away? I've got so many questions. Anyway, so she can't walk outside. The drag.
5: She's got a bit of arthritis. She's a, you know, the legs aren't what they used to be.
2: What's her name? We'll just give her a shout out.
5: Maggie.
2: On your Maggie. Keep weighing outside.
4: I'm the opposite. I'm outside. My back gives away and I can't get inside to take a
2: shit. You need some help to get in. You need your mum to come over.
4: Mum!
2: It's happened again.
4: It's happening.
2: George has called in. Good morning, George. What are you proud of?
6: I'm proud of my boxing coach and her son. My boxing coach retired officially this year and her son just got signed professionally in the US last week.
2: What?
3: Wow, how good.
6: Continuing the family legacy.
3: What's the name? Should we get the name? Mm. Follow it?
6: Shotgun Shannon O'Connell is my boxing coach.
2: Yeah. She's
6: Shotgun, yeah, she's awesome. And her son is Cooper O'Connell.
2: Cool.
4: Okay, there's another one to keep an eye on.
2: Yeah, Cooper O'Connell.
3: Shotgun and Shannon's a lady.
2: Shotgun Shannon.
4: That's unreal.
2: That's a great name. Vicky, out of Redcliffe, what are you proud of?
7: Hello. My budgie, Calippo. So he's 13 years old. They don't normally live that long. And he drinks wine with me. And he's like, the best budgie. So cool.
4: Does he talk trash when he gets a bit drunk?
7: No, he does fly a little bit. Funny though.
2: A bit giddy. You let him out of the cage.
4: Drink flying.
3: It must be so you don't drink alone, is it? You give you.
4: Yeah, that's right.
7: We've had many kitchen parties with him and I.
2: They solve the problems of the world together. In their
3: I
2: kitchen.
3: Need to get a budgie too because my husband doesn't really drink.
2: Cliffo.
4: It's a lot of pride in the room.
2: And Katrina, wrap us up out of Cornubia. What are you proud of?
8: I'm proud of my mum and dad.
2: Yes.
4: Yes.
3: Okay.
2: Yes.
8: They're quite old now, and I'm trying to get them to embrace technology. So on the weekend, I went over there and installed the Woolworths Everyday Rewards app and the Ring app because they bought a doorbell camera, and they were so proud of themselves, and I was really proud of them too.
4: That's pretty cool.
2: They got on the apps.
8: They got on the Woolies app so they could get their points.
2: Can I ask you a question?
3: That's amazing. Actually.
2: Hey, Katrina, did their Oz Alert alarm not go off like Susan's because they hadn't updated their software?
8: I don't know, but my mum's phone is so old that once we installed the Ring app and we tested it, it took about 2 minutes for the actual ring to come through on her phone. So we thought that was funny. That by that time, someone's probably already broken into their house.
2: The burglars are inside.
3: Oh, well done. I mean, imagine the stress of installing an app on your parents' phone. I'm not even imagine.
2: Yeah. Well, good proud things, everyone. Yeah, well done. That was great.
0: Gina and Maddie's Secret Sound.
1: Guess the sound. 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
8: Already broken into their house, or, you know.
2: The burglars are inside.
3: Oh, well done. I mean, imagine the stress of installing an app on your parents' phone. I'm not even imagine.
2: Oh, yeah, yeah.

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2: Breaking news, we've got the great man.
3: Oh my God, it's been a huge morning at the Comm Games, and for those that haven't heard, Lachlan Kennedy, the Brisbane boy, a silver medal in the men's 100 metres with a new national record of 9.85 seconds, yeah. And he joins us now on the way back to the hotel. Lachie Kennedy, congratulations!
4: Yay! Thank you for having me on.
3: Oh man, like obviously you've been through a lot. The emotions of the last couple of hours must have been pretty intense for you. What a day! I mean, we all got up early in the morning to watch you the semi-final, where you run a great time. You put yourself in the frame, and then the final 9.85 seconds.
2: So quick.
3: I mean, it was almost perfection. I mean, you almost won the damn thing. Incredible. How are you feeling?
4: Pumped, man. I mean, I don't know. I'm feeling pretty... I'm feeling pretty good. I'm pretty amped. I can't lie. But it's been an unreal night. It's been an unreal competition for me. And we're only just getting started. We've got the 200 tomorrow.
3: Oh, yeah,
4: And I've got the 4x1 as well. I think the lads were a real shot for gold in that 4x1 too. So hopefully we come away with some more hardware. Man, I can't lie.
5: Oh, well done, Lachie. And also, tell me how quickly this has been, because 4 years ago, okay, the last Commonwealth Games in Birmingham, were you even running? Had you just, what's your timeline? How quick has it been to get to the top?
4: Oh, I was running, I think. I was 2022. Yeah, I was running. I just wasn't running as fast. I was a junior back then. Mm. I was running, I think, maybe 10.5s, 10.6s was my range. So It's been a pretty rapid increase. But, I mean, it's shout out to my coach. I mean, he's clearly doing some wondrous work.
3: Andrew, well done.
4: Shout out to Andrew. Mm. Shout out to all my team, you know. I mean, credit to them. I mean, it wouldn't be the guy I am without them, so I'm very lucky.
2: And Lachie, it's cool, man, to put it together. Like, obviously everyone knew you could run fast, but to do it on the biggest stage in the biggest moment, right? Yeah. In the wet as well. Like, you must get so much confidence from that.
4: Hell yeah. I mean, definitely not ideal conditions. I think that track's pretty quick. I'm just going to the Uber now. It was good. It was good. It was real fun. I mean, just a privilege to be out there, you know. I'm happy to bring back a medal for the green and gold for the good guys.
3: Yeah, 9.85. No, I think you said just in the Richo when you got off the track, I'm not sure I can run that again. I mean, it's a cold night in Glasgow, wet track. I mean, It must give you so much confidence. I mean, for all of us, we knew you're a great runner, but you were running it around, you know, 9.96, and that was the PB. But to 9.85, it puts you in another stratosphere now. That must give you the confidence to know that when you need to on the big stage, you can match it with the big boys now.
4: Yeah, I like turning it up for the biggest events. So I mean, I think that's what I got to do. I mean, what matters most is when you're running your best when it matters most. You know, you got to be at your best when it matters most. That's the name of the game in track and field. Mm.
5: Yeah. Hey, you broke a really old record. Patrick Johnson was running, you know, 23 years ago, around about when I was still swimming. And does it feel good to break that? Have you heard from him yet?
4: I've got so many messages. I reckon he has messaged me. Huh. I've got just too many messages to check now. I'll get back to everyone eventually, but I'm sure he has messaged me. He my massage therapist who's mates him said congrats. So yeah, right. I mean I've met him a couple of times. He's been a good help for me, always giving me tips and just saying how he believes in me to break the record. He's like, it's about time it went. So he's like, records are meant to be broken.
3: Well, we couldn't be proud of you,
2: so
3: mate.
2: Happy.
3: Like, people back home are just raving about it and so proud of what you've achieved. And as I've been saying, the great thing is so many people now are winning it or a silver medal and a record and at a major championships like this. It allows more people to join your journey now, which is the best thing in the lead up to LA and also to 32, mate. So congratulations.
2: Yeah, well done, mate.
3: And, mate, get out
4: Thank
3: there.
4: You.
3: A big, you got the
4: Hell
3: 200
4: yeah.
3: and everything, so get on it, mate. Let's get some more hardware, as you said.
4: Amen. Let's do it.
2: Let's do it.
3: Thanks, Lachie. Cheers, Lachie.
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1: 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It's Nick Lutzy and Susie O'Neill's
2: producers press conference.
3: All right. Hey, settle down. We only have time for one question each, please.
4: Susie,
3: Lachlan Sands here from Corporate Quarterly. If Cliff, your husband, is the CEO of your family, you are the COO and the CFO. Who is HR in this family dynamic?
5: What a question.
6: Alex.
7: It's got to be Alex, right?
5: HR.
8: Human resources.
7: HR comes when you're in trouble.
6: Yeah. Everyone's being appropriate.
5: I went down the line of more like a therapist.
8: They do play that role, I believe. I don't know.
5: But in our immediate family.
6: Well, what's best, HR's, at the end of the day, it's what's best for the company, so what's best for the family.
5: Yeah.
6: So, you know.
5: That's probably me as well, because even though I'm a follower and the family, I'm a peacemaker.
7: Yes.
5: Which doesn't always work, because you shouldn't get involved in family fights that you're not involved in.
6: Yes.
7: Just let it go.
5: But I do.
8: You do that on occasion.
5: I do. And I
7: as a mother, you can't not, right?
5: Well, I'm trying not to do that. It's not my problem.
7: You. I haven't spoken to you in a while.
9: As from the time capsule, Nick, after chatting to the nightlife commissioner earlier in the piece, if you could bring back one Brizzy nightlife venue for one night, what would it be and why?
8: Good question. We've had some good ones that have progressed, has claimed the better of.
7: You know, it used to be under where the Flying Cock was, and the Flying Cock's not even there anymore.
5: Where's that?
7: The Flying Cock was great. Well,
5: what suburb are we?
7: On the corner. Remember the bowler club? The bowler bar,
8: yeah.
5: The city or the valley?
7: It's in the valley. The bowler bar was a little underground, like, rave den.
8: That was Dooley's on Brunswick Street, which became the Flying Cock.
7: That used to be...
8: Yeah, Dooley's, that's great.
7: That used to be the monastery. Do you remember the monastery?
8: Yeah, it's
7: where you and me, Lutzy, met for the first time in the urinals.
8: You mean underneath?
7: Yeah, underneath.
8: Bowler bar was the monastery.
7: Yes, the bowler bar was the monastery. So the mono, this was probably...
8: whole precinct, really.
7: Yeah, circa 2006-5 to 2009, it was the monastery.
8: Is that where we met?
7: Yeah, that's where we met.
5: How?
7: I was in the toilet, and then I was working for another radio station, and Lutzy was there, and I said, "Hey, Lutzy, I work for..." And he's like, "Come work for us."
8: I think I was peddling vapes down there.
5: They weren't invented yet.
8: I know, it was ahead of the time.
7: It was very ahead of his time. And that's how he said, "Come work for us." And I said, "All right." And then we hit it off. We had some drinks.
8: I was drunk.
7: And then,
8: I don't regret it. That's
7: the rest is history.
5: Funny, because I met Lutzy drunk as well. I was drunk at the Noosa Surf Club, and that's how I got this job as well.
8: Yep.
7: Hilarious.
8: That's how it works.
7: Go out to Lutzy when you're drunk and ask him. But bring back the mono.
8: Good call. Yes.
10: Oh, yeah, Lutzy, Nick Davis, the father and Sunday Mail. Earlier in the show, you quickly jumped into a sports writing role to get the news out wide that Lachie Kennedy had broken the Australian record in the 100 metres final of the Commonwealth Games, taking you back to your 4BC sports writing
6: days.
10: What was the fastest you've ever had to turn around a piece of news to get it on air?
8: Well, I'll tell you what was weird back in the day. It was one of those jobs, you only had to do it every half hour usually on a Saturday or a Sunday when I worked. You have to get the sports news. But there was no internet. If there was, there wasn't much on the internet. So you'd literally, if there was four rugby league, or say there was three rugby league games on, you'd literally have a number, you'd ring at Brookvale Oval, and someone would answer, "Can I get the score, please?" And they go, Manly 24, St George 14. How long do we go? 60-second minute. Thank you. Fine. Hang up. Ring Wynn Stadium. Ring the City Football Stadium.
7: You're working so much harder for your dollar.
8: And then you had cricket. Okay. Cricket as well. You'd have to ring, New South Wales is playing Victoria in a Sheffield Shield match. Like, first of all, who cares? Secondly, who's on? Such and such and what? But there's 242. Oh. Okay, who's on that? Blah, blah, blah, blah. So you'd have to do that in the last possible minute because it had to be live sport, right?
7: Yeah.
8: So you couldn't do it 15 minutes out. That got stressful. And one day the printer wouldn't work. And that's the day that all I said. So I have one job is to give the sports scores. And I had to go in. And the newsreader goes, "No, with sport, it's David Luttrell." And I went, "There's three Sheffield Shield games on around the country this afternoon. And I'll endeavour to get those scores to you at the nearest possible time. That's sport. I'm David Luttrell."
5: Oh, that's so funny.
8: No information.
5: Yeah. You get in trouble?
8: And the newsreader's looking at him, "What are you doing?" Yeah,
7: people are driving, listening, like, "What is this idiot?"
8: Yeah, you would have gotten, like, seriously a lot of trouble.
3: All right, that concludes the press conference. We'll be taking no more questions.
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1: Have you ever witnessed bad parenting? And when I say bad parenting, just children behaving really, really poorly in a public space. Because there is a clip on the internet, mainly Instagram, and it's gone viral. And to set the scene, it's in like a bakery situation, and someone from behind a mother who's got two children who are climbing on the counter and generally behaving poorly are being filmed, and it sparked furious online debate. This is Dr. Billy Garvey, who's a parenting expert on Sunrise.
2: I don't agree with the gentle parenting concept, which is permissiveness, that kids should get what they want. You know, we know that that increases difficulties and including mental illness in later life. So gentle parenting, or the actual evidence-based approach to parenting, is being sensitive, consistent, predictable, and also what responsive to what the needs of the kids are.
3: Gentle parenting is new school. It is certainly not old school.
1: No.
3: Because if it was old school, then maybe you just throw out one of these.
4: Sit down!
3: And then you, and then you go with it from there.
1: Do you find there's always a good cop and a bad cop in any parental situation?
3: Yes, I do. The good cop's like, it's okay, they're a free spirit, they're doing what they want. The bad cop does this.
4: Sit down!
1: I find myself constantly being bad cop. Yeah. Constantly being the disciplinarian, the one that's always going sit down. Like, that's me.
3: Yeah, I'm mixed. I'm probably the bad cop when it comes to my oldest.
1: Yeah.
3: My oldest boy. And then it's game over with my girl.
1: Yeah.
3: So she could murder someone and then I'd help cover up the body, that sort of stuff.
1: Yeah.
3: And Cara, and my wife knows that too. She's like, you treat Lottie too differently.
1: Yeah. But Cara is also a teacher.
3: Yeah.
1: And so it takes a deep breath and she's responsible.
3: It's ridiculous.
1: And she'll get down to their level and she will negotiate and talk to them. It is so good. But I was in a situation yesterday when I was in the supermarket where this very situation unfolded, and basically there were two kids just running up and down the aisle, just absolutely running amok. And I looked at the mother, and rather than judge her, I just thought, oh, you poor woman. She just looked like she had completely and utterly lost the will to live.
3: So that's what you need to understand, though.
1: Yes.
3: Like, what's going through? Like she's just, like, she knows it's bad as well, and she's sitting there being like, oh, no, I just don't care, whatever, I don't care, and whatever else. Maybe she is so defeated.
1: Yes.
3: And so used to it that she's like, oh, I'm on the edge.
1: Yeah. And you hear this all the time from parents of kids with special needs as well. And it's like the judgment that they get from other parents when their kids are behaving badly is just out of control. So I think, I don't know, I just think it's important. It's hard to find that balance and no one's getting it right. But
3: you definitely need context, don't you?
1: Yeah.
3: Like, you need an insight into exactly what's going on that day, for the week, for the month, how the mum's going, because there's probably a pretty solid reason why someone, it would seem, is in that action, is not doing much.
1: And, you know, and when I think of these situations of children behaving badly, I think of Producer Lucy and I think, God, how did her parents do it? You know, constantly. With the way she would have melted down in public and just been an absolute, you know.
3: You would have been an angel, Producer Lucy, wouldn't you? Very.
1: Look at the look on her face.
3: Oh, gosh.
1: Uh-oh.
5: You and I both got shipped off to boarding school, Hazy.
3: Yeah,
5: so.
3: That's true, actually.
1: That is very true.
3: Still learning to forgive my parents for that one.
1: Of the three of us, two of you went to boarding school and there was one that got to stay home.
5: Yeah, in Tasmania. Okay, yeah. I wouldn't flex that.
3: In Tassie. Both of our parents are like, good. All right, parenting's done. Off you go. You're 13.
1: Yeah, but also mum could have shipped me off to the mainland. Think about that.
3: That's true. And you did find your way to the mainland as well.
1: Eventually.
3: There you go. Different parenting styles in different areas of the country.

0: Bodie and Hazy on Star 104.5.
1: Finally, I've been pushing this for months and months, but can we please have a makeup chat, ladies?
2: Oh my God, you're so obsessed.
1: Oh, I know. Obsessed, that is the key word. Mm. Here's the question, though. To makeup or not makeup? Multiple studies have found that men rate women as more attractive with less makeup.
2: Okay.
1: So researchers suggest the pattern reflects a preference of authenticity over appearance, especially amongst men looking for a serious relationship.
2: Yeah, okay. Well, I'm just going to negate your argument for 1 second.
1: Oh, okay.
2: Okay. Two things. First thing in the morning when I get out of bed and I look in the mirror, I go, oh, gosh, for the love of God, do something about your face.
1: Oh, that's not fair.
2: Nah, it is fair. It is fair. You haven't been there, so you would know.
1: That's true, actually. Yeah. How's Greg go with it?
2: And the second, he's still asleep, thank God. And the second thing is when you accidentally reverse camera yourself on your phone, you go, oh, for the love of God.
1: But that's a bad angle. Never shoot up.
2: No,
1: Never shoot up, okay?
2: Yeah, that is a rule to live by.
1: Yeah.
2: But any woman will ever tell you that you accidentally hit that reverse, all your self-esteem, gone, window, gone, out. See ya.
1: See, this is something that blokes obviously don't have to deal with, the extra time, the pressures when it comes to wearing makeup. I prefer my lovely wife without makeup.
2: Really?
1: She's beautiful and she's gorgeous.
2: Aren't you lucky that your wife is so naturally beautiful that it doesn't matter if she's wearing makeup or not?
1: Yeah, and her skin is so white, her beautiful Scottish skin that we've said before, it's almost like she's a gecko. She's sometimes almost see-through.
2: Translucent.
1: Speaking of translucent, producer Lucy, are you makeup free all the time?
3: I'm makeup free every day.
1: Really?
3: Yep. And it's not from it's a little bit from the can't be bothered side of things, but it's also like I just don't like wearing it. And I don't think I do a very good job of it.
2: Yeah.
3: But again, I think then that just circles back to can't be bothered to learn properly type.
1: Okay. Do you ever feel like you need to wear it?
3: Oh, yeah. Yeah, I probably should in a lot of situations, but I just don't.
2: No, can you remember
1: but
2: that
1: it's
2: night?
1: It's good that you don't have to, and it makes no difference.
3: But see, I don't think in my head, I don't go, gee, I'm good looking without it. In my head, I just go, oh, I have makeup, but I just don't want to put it on.
1: But also, you don't feel naked, though. No. I'm sure there's some women who probably feel going into a public setting without a little bit of makeup on.
2: So, I probably wouldn't go down to the shops without makeup on.
1: Really?
2: No.
1: Okay.
2: No, thank you very much.
1: Maggie's in here as well. Producer Maggie, take us through your relationship with makeup.
4: It's definitely changed over the years. Now where I'm at, I'm kind of half-half. Like I do like wearing makeup, but there are days that I won't and I'm okay with that. But I've been using makeup as I would say as a form of self-expression probably since I was in high school, like early teens.
2: Right.
4: Because I was a real emo kid.
1: Oh, yes.
4: Does that
1: mean like sort of heavy eyeshadow and things like that?
4: Like full-on crayon eyeliner, like super intense. So just be glad that I don't wear that anymore because it was pretty full-on.
2: Yeah.
1: So that goes from using makeup to try and, you know, look better versus being like, no, this is actually who I am.
4: Yeah, it's a real identity thing. Yeah, that's exactly right.
1: I mean, you're not trying to, you know, chase a guy or a girl or anything, eh? Like, you just don't think this is who I am.
4: Away and they were seeing it, trust me.
2: Well, but can I just say, though, you girls have beautiful skin. Like, it will never be as flawless as it is right now.
4: Aw, you have beautiful skin, Jodes.
2: Oh, no,
4: you do.
2: You honestly, I backed you into a corner then you felt compelled to say it. But isn't it funny how us women wear makeup but just to try and make it look like we're not wearing makeup? You know what I mean?
1: But that's the whole thing, isn't
2: that's
1: it?
2: That's the aim of the game.
1: We're going for the natural look.
2: Can I ask this question? Do you men like the whole, like, heavy lashes, like the lashes where it looks like you could take off from
1: these
2: the
1: ones,
2: parafilm?
1: Oh, look, geez, no one get too close to her, otherwise she'll launch off. There she goes. Yeah. No, absolutely not.
2: What about the lips? Do you like the lip injectables?
1: Oh, the lip injections. So why do you do that? So why do ladies think that's the thing? And here's my question. So when you do things like that or if it's heavy makeup, who are you trying to impress? Are you trying to impress a potential mate or are you literally doing it for other women?
2: Are you competing with other women?
3: Well, I think it is competing with other women, but also it can be about just making yourself feel good, I think. Like when I get my makeup done for events, I feel $1,000,001. Like it's incredible. Does it make me want to do it myself? No. But it is a feel-good thing. I don't think I'm competing or impressing. For some it might be.
1: Yeah.
3: But for some it's just a genuine hobby or it's a job that they love or they just want to feel good in their own skin.
1: Hey, up next, can we talk about makeup in the workplace?
2: Yes.
1: There's a study that's been done and I think it's a little bit alarming as to whether the study concludes makeup would help you get further in the workplace.
2: All right.
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1: We are having a robust conversation about makeup. And it stems off the back of multiple studies that found that men rate women as more attractive with less makeup.
2: Yep.
1: If you've got a thought on that as well, we'd love to hear from you. 13, 24, 10. Here's the next step. And it's a little bit, yeah, it's concerning, this statistic. Studies into what employers think of employees wearing makeup have found that women who wear makeup are treated more favourably in the workplace.
2: Yeah.
1: That is extremely shallow. And if that's women wearing makeup and it's predominantly men, then that's embarrassing to say.
2: Yeah. Well, I work in media, so, you know, we have no choice. You can't go on camera without any makeup on.
1: You're not allowed to.
2: No.
1: Are you? But that's for the blokes as well.
2: Yeah.
1: Too, by the way.
2: Yeah, but you kind of like it.
1: No, I don't. I'm not against it at all.
2: I feel like you secretly like it.
1: Yeah.
2: And can I ask you this question? Is there a well-known footballer who potentially got made up for an appearance on camera and then was offered some wipes to take it off and went, do you know what? It's all right. I'm going out tonight. I might just leave it.
1: Yeah, I won't say who it was,
2: no,
1: but
2: don't.
1: How could I give it away? How could I give it a bit of a clue? How do I make the sound of a hornet? A buzz buzz. So we said, we did it for two teeth down. And we're like, oh, mate, there's wipes over there in the makeup room. Take your makeup off. And he's like, come out for dinner tonight. She might leave it on. We're like, yes.
2: Yeah.
1: Well, gosh, we love you so much.
2: Do you girls feel like you would be treated differently if you didn't wear makeup? You know, I mean, you've got about 16 different roles. So do you feel like you would be treated differently?
3: I think it depends on the industry very much so, because I've had a very broad range of jobs and I'm the same as you in media.
2: Yes.
3: When you're on camera, you really can't get away with not wearing makeup.
2: Yeah.
3: But I've also worked in a lot in the fitness industry, and in a lot of those contracts, it says you cannot come to work with a full face of makeup.
1: Really?
3: You can't work in gyms with a full face of makeup, which girls probably do anyway. But I've actually had in hospitality of all industries, would you believe, an old boss who told me that I should be wearing more makeup. I should be putting in more effort.
2: Oh, you can't say that.
1: And that's a sign of effort, is it?
3: Yeah, yeah.
1: If you're not wearing makeup, it means that you've let yourself down. What is that kindred to a bloke turning up with half a shaved face or something?
3: Yeah, well, apparently I can carry less plates of food with no makeup on. I don't know. Like, make it make sense. Yeah, I don't know.
1: You pull a beer worse if you've got no makeup on?
2: Yeah.
3: That's it.
2: Yeah, that seems ridiculous. But there are rules around men and shaving as well. Like the same thing in TV, that it's actively encouraged not to have facial hair.
1: Yeah, you need to be clean shaven, which is fine. 13, 24, 10, your thoughts on this? Maybe it's changed. Has it changed across the journey for the ladies when it comes to makeup? Do you feel more obliged in the workplace to wear it, or maybe not? Do you feel more free?
2: Yeah, I wish there weren't cameras everywhere in here, because it was much different when I first started. I could rock in my pyjamas, some Ugg boots.
1: You did that a couple of times.
2: My curlers in my hair.
1: Went too far the other way.
0: In the next 60 seconds, 260 babies will be born worldwide.
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2: And I'll say this much, Joe. It's rediscover your favourite songs with Sennheiser Momentum 5 Wireless. Every detail finally revealed. These little bad boys are worth $500. That's what's up for grabs this morning. What's that sound? We have 1 minute to make three sounds for you. If you can identify all of them correctly, the headphones are yours.
3: Okay. That's a lot of pressure.
2: Yeah, it is a lot of pressure. Whoever gets chosen, it's a lot of pressure if we want to take that on. I mean, I will say I've had a crack the last couple of days. It's been pretty successful. Feels good.
3: Okay.
2: Emily from Bel Air, good morning to you.
4: Hi.
3: Hi.
4: Hi.
2: All right. Who do you want to put the fate into?
4: I'm going with Jody.
2: Okay. Take us through that decision process, please.
3: Okay.
4: I just think she hasn't had the right match yet. So I feel like we're on the same level.
2: Oh, yeah, that's a good call.
3: Good synergy between us. Right.
2: There's something about today. It just feels like today's the day.
3: Oh, okay.
2: You getting that feeling as well there, Emily?
4: Yeah.
3: We've got 60 seconds on the clock. I've got three sounds to make. You can pass too if you want to go back to one. Okay.
2: All right, Jodes. Hey, hang on, sir, Jodes. Have you left your dignity at the door yet? Sorry. Can you please take your dignity? Can you please leave it at the door and come back?
3: Okay.
2: There we go.
3: Are you done?
2: She's good. She's good. Okay.
3: Jodie's going to smash this. I'm just saying, I think it should be great.
2: Keyword, shameless. Ready? 3, 2, 1. Let's go, Jodie.
3: Okay.
4: Firework. Gun. Shooting. Bullet. Target.
3: Can I say what? Bang.
5: Pass.
3: That was pass.
5: Okay.
3: Yep. All come right. back. Okay.
4: An owl?
2: What was it, Jodes?
3: It was an explosion.
2: Oh.
3: And the other one was hee-hee. So that was Michael Jackson.
4: Oh, Emily,
3: I thought we were on the same wavelength. Apparently not.
5: But Emily got sprinkler, which
3: I was like, that's going to be the hardest one.
2: It's a great sprinkler too, by the way, Jodes.
3: Oh, thank you so much. Appreciate it.
2: Jeez, who makes the sounds is very, very critical. Can I just tell you, Emily, if it was me and if I was going to do an explosion, you ready for my one?
3: Oh, here we go. You're going to do that. Honestly, you're so predictable.
2: And what did you think of that one?
4: I think I still would have said cannon.
5: Hey, Emily, you've been a great sport today. So we can't give you the headphones, but I will put you on the standby list to see Noah Kahan in San Francisco. Good luck.
2: Oh, that works. Nice.
4: Awesome. Yeah. Thank you.
3: Good luck, Emily. You're a good sport.
2: You're a good sport too, Jo.
3: No, there's nothing more demoralising, honestly.
2: All right, let's do it all again tomorrow.
3: Oh, great.
2: We'll call it your redemption round.
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1: Guys, I want to talk public rejections or breakups.
2: Public rejections
1: or breakups.
2: Are you talking about like when people propose in public and other people say no? Yep. Just don't do it.
1: Or you're at a party and, you know, you make the move and someone's like, no, not interested, and it's in front of everyone.
3: Oh, when you get pushed away.
1: Yeah.
3: Oh, started that movie before.
2: What, in public?
3: You go for a little dance for passion, they're not having a part of it.
2: Oh, that's so
1: sad. What'd she do? She put
3: it's just like, no, see ya.
2: Oh, that's so sad.
3: I mean, most love it, but.
1: Most love it.
2: Do they?
3: Well, yeah.
2: I haven't seen you have a dance floor passion.
1: Oh, my God, it'd be amazing. It'd be amazing.
2: In fact, it's not really something you'd do in front of me because I think I'd laugh. What are you doing, mate?
1: Did she, like, physically put her hand on your chest or push you away?
3: There's been a few, yeah.
2: No, you can. I've had people try and kiss me before and you're like, you just kind of turn
3: your head. Yeah, turn your head.
2: No thanks.
3: See ya.
2: You do the
3: anyway,
2: Beck
3: how about
2: Judd.
3: A drink?
2: You do the Beck Judd to Tony Jones.
1: Oh, that's
3: a public rejection.
2: That is a public rejection.
1: Guys.
3: What's happened?
2: Actually, twice. That's
1: happened to Usher. You want to look at the screen in the studio at the moment. This is footage of Usher currently on tour at the moment.
3: He's got the rig out.
1: So every show, Chris Brown used to do this.
2: Hang on.
3: There's
2: can we start with the fact that it's a bed on the stage?
1: So there's a bed on the stage. Usher is shirtless. He is singing and seducing this girl. Now, what normally happens at every other show is the girl that's sitting on the bed while he's singing to her, he goes to kiss her and she kisses him in front of everyone.
3: Oh.
1: This time, as he leaned in to kiss her, the girl leans back.
3: She was like, mm-mm.
1: Yep. What? Usher pulls the headphones out, moves
2: on,
1: cracks the shits and says, that's it.
2: She doesn't want to kiss him.
1: And he doesn't finish the song.
2: She's gorgeous too. He doesn't want to finish the song.
1: No.
2: What a baby.
1: Oh.
2: You know, if you're going to kiss someone, you get rejected. It's just part of life.
3: Oh, he tried to grab her hand and she's like, no.
2: Why did she get on the stage?
1: I know, that's the other thing. Why go up
3: there?
1: Was
3: this a stunt?
1: No.
2: Maybe. I mean, the bed's gross.
1: I mean, he doesn't look great if it is a publicity stunt.
2: This is so awful to watch. I'd be like,
1: so she leans back on the bed. He's going in for the
3: smooch. Her lips are pursed.
2: You know
1: look at his face there. He is mortified.
3: He's embarrassed. I'm calling bullshit. I think that's a stunt.
1: No way.
2: Is Usher like...
1: Well, it's not a great stunt.
2: What's Usher doing? Is he married? He got kids?
1: Yeah.
2: Dad, come on.
1: Imagine being the kids.
3: Has he got kids?
1: Yeah.
3: Is he married?
2: I don't think he's
3: Hang
2: married.
3: On, I'm
2: sure he's
3: Googling
2: not married
3: it.
2: If he's...
3: Usher.
1: Stand by.
4: Live Google.
1: Sorry?
3: His name's Usher Raymond.
2: Is his surname Raymond?
3: Oh, I don't know if that's his middle name.
2: I wouldn't have picked that in a million years.
3: We're going live here. He's got four kids and he's... He's married to... Oh, no, they're broken up.
1: I'm shocked.
3: No, it's all good.
1: Okay, green light.
2: I'd be like, Dad,
3: hang on.
1: Sorry?
2: Hang on.
3: He said... He's onto his fourth wife. No wonder.
2: That's not going to be
3: He's been rejected in real life.
1: Fourth wife. Mate, they're going to...
3: I think he's with Jenny at the moment.
2: I mean,
3: not without
2: Hollywood,
3: Jenny, but with Jennifer.
1: Yeah, right.
3: Yeah, there you go. Good on him.
2: Yeah, that's... I mean... I think he should give up the pashing people on the bed at the concert. How old is he, please?
3: Oh, yep. Hang on. Stand by, please. Born in 78. He is 47. His name is Usher Raymond.
2: He's 47. Yeah. I thought he was older than that.
3: His name's Usher Raymond IV. I don't know what the Roman numerals are because I'm dumb. What's that?
2: That's four.
1: Four.
3: The four.
1: Five.
2: IV.
3: Usher Raymond the fourth.
2: Usher Raymond the fourth.
1: That's why he's on his fourth marriage.
3: Who knew there were... Three ushers before it.
1: Yeah, I know.
2: Surely not.
3: That's not common.
2: I feel like he's just whacked that on there.
1: 13, 24, 10.
2: He's like, let's sound more regal than we are. I'm going to make myself.
3: Well, I got sucked in.
1: 13, 24, 10. Have you had a public rejection? Or did someone break up with you somewhere
2: public? I'm
1: sure
2: it's happened to all of us at some point. Oh, we did get publicly rejected quite famously, actually.
3: Very public. Yeah.
1: 13, 24, 10 is our number. Were you shut down in public? Did someone usher you?
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1: 13 24 10 is our number. Have you been broken up with in a public place?
2: Publicly dumped.
1: Julie, good morning. Welcome to the show.
3: Hey, Jules.
4: Good morning.
1: Are you using our show to break up with someone or has this already happened?
4: No, it's already happened.
1: Take us to it. Where were you?
2: What happened?
4: Yeah. Okay. My boyfriend, I just had my 21st birthday. We've been going out for a few years. I was so excited. He asked me out for dinner. I thought, this is it. We're going to get engaged.
1: Oh no.
3: That's a big expectation.
4: Yes, it is. But I thought we were so in love, to be honest. Mm. He was the one. He was the one for me.
3: He wasn't. How old were you? 21.
4: 21.
1: Mm, right. And what happened?
2: He called it off for
3: dinner. Full young love.
4: So we got to the restaurant. We'd ordered our meal. We sat down. We started eating. And he goes, okay, how do you think we're going? In my mind, I'm going, it's happening. It's happening. It's happening. And he said, I don't think it's going so well.
2: Oh.
4: And I think we should break up.
2: Oh,
4: no. In the middle of my meal.
3: We had entrees arrive.
2: It wasn't on your 21st birthday, was it?
4: It was a week after.
2: We
4: had the big celebrations. His parents came to the party. His family came to the party. I thought, we've got all these presents ready to go.
3: And Jules, sorry, can you take us to the actual meal itself? Where were we? Were we at entree or mains or dessert?
4: We're at the main.
1: What were we in the middle of? What were you eating?
4: I was eating spaghetti.
1: Yeah, right.
3: She won't forget.
4: Spaghetti marinara.
2: How old are you now? Can I ask, Julie?
3: Unforgettable, Jules.
2: Julie, how old are you now?
4: I'm in my 50s.
2: Right. And it still stings.
1: Oh, you can laugh about it.
4: It still stings. Oh, okay. I did not get over that. And you know what?
2: We hate him. What's his name?
3: Just give us a Christian name.
4: His name's Stuart.
2: Up yours, Stuart.
1: Whoa, you don't know. Sorry. Oh. I'm going to defend Stuart here. No offence, Julie, but Julie might have been high maintenance. You don't know.
3: How dare you call?
1: No, I'm just...
2: Go, Julie.
1: Sorry, but I'm just...
2: Jason, let Julie... Go, Jules. Give it to him.
4: This man was my life. I gave him everything.
1: See, told you.
2: Oh, Julie, I'm so sorry. I mean, it's been 30 years.
1: Let it go, Julie.
2: It still hurts.
3: Jason, stop being rude to Julie.
2: Did you meet anyone after Stuart?
4: Yes.
2: Good. And is he a good man?
4: He was not a good man.
2: Oh, no. Oh, Julie, what
3: Jace
2: did he
3: might
2: do?
3: Have a point.
1: I think we've found the common denominator.
2: It's not Julie's fault. Do you know what? There's so...
4: I'm a good woman.
1: Yes, you are, woman. Julie.
2: And
1: you
2: did
1: are.
2: You meet anyone after him?
4: I did.
2: Yes, and was he a good man?
4: No, he disappeared when I was 8 months pregnant.
1: Oh no, Jules.
4: And I know it's sad.
2: And what about now, Jules?
4: Now I'm happily married with two children.
2: And is he a good man?
4: He's, well, no.
1: Oh, Jesus Christ.
2: Julie.
3: Jules.
2: Oh, Jules, no, I'm so sorry,
3: you okay, darling?
1: Now I feel bad.
3: Can you please?
4: I'm glad you feel bad, Jason.
1: No,
2: you're unlucky in love.
1: That's what
2: Julie.
1: It is. You know what, Julie? They're not good enough for you.
4: You know what, though? I have a dog.
2: Oh, and is he a good dog? Yeah.
3: Do we like
4: he
3: him?
4: He absolutely idolises me.
2: What's the dog's name? Yeah.
3: Stuart.
4: His name's Oakley.
2: Oakley?
4: Yes.
2: And what sort of dog is Oakley? Let's look at the positives, guys. What sort of dog?
4: Okay.
2: Tell us about
4: He's
2: Oakley.
4: A Westie poo.
2: What?
4: A Westie poo.
2: What's a Westie poo?
4: It's a cross between a Western
2: Terrier.
4: Islander. Oh, yeah, Terrier.
1: And a poo.
4: And a poodle.
2: Oh,
1: a
2: great.
1: Poodle.
3: A West
1: poodle.
3: Poo.
2: And Westie poo.
3: Westie poo.
2: And he's the big man in
1: Oakley.
2: Your life.
1: Yeah,
4: he looks after
3: you. Yeah. Hey,
4: he
3: Julie.
4: Looks after me.
3: Julie.
4: Does not leave my side.
3: I mean,
2: Jules, you've been unlucky in love. I'm glad you found the dog. Dogs are good for the soul.
3: She's almost got enough for a basketball team.
1: I'm glad you found the dog.
2: Yeah, dogs are... I will die on this hill. Dogs are better than
1: humans. Yes.
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1: You'll just start talking.
2: Jase, Lauren and Clint. Probe the Popo.
3: Tell me what you know.
4: Guys, favourite time of the week. We love this. Probe the Popo. This is where we get different areas from the police in.
5: I would argue the police officer we have today has one of the hardest jobs.
4: Yeah. Sort of everything's on them. No pressure. Senior Sergeant Alana Ridgway is joining us. She is a police prosecutor. Good morning.
6: Good morning. Thanks for having me.
5: Hi, Alana. Thanks for coming in.
4: Let's dumb it down. Explain to people, what does a police prosecutor do?
6: Yeah, this is a question I get asked a lot because a lot of people don't really understand. So essentially, the police go out on the front line. They
4: probe the popo. This is where we get different areas from the police in.
5: I would argue the police officer we have today has one of the hardest jobs.
4: Yeah. Sort of everything's on them. No pressure. Senior Sergeant Alana Ridgway is joining us. She is a police.

0: against lawyers and we put the police case forward.
1: I mean, that's a tough job, because while the police are out trying to do the right thing, then you've got these defence lawyers who are basically critical of every single thing that you're doing and trying to find holes in what you're doing and agitating you. That must, you must have to be so mentally strong to deal with that.
0: Yeah, 100%. It can be really difficult, and it's a lot of concentration in court. Like, you can't switch off for 1 second. No. So it's very exhausting.
1: They're always trying to catch you out, right?
0: 100%. Yep. Yep. Always.
2: So you don't have to be a lawyer yourself?
0: No, you don't. Right. I'm doing my law degree. We do have a lot of police prosecutors that do have their law degree, but we also have lawyers in our department as well. Right. That aren't police officers. But
3: do you ever, I mean, it's very, can be very theatrical in there. As a former court reporter myself, we'll get to that in a second, but do you ever bang the bench and you're out of order?
0: I think about it. Don't you worry. But it's not something that you can afford to do, unfortunately.
3: So, and you're prosecuting a whole gamut of crimes.
0: So we do the Magistrates Court and the Children's Court. Right. And within those courts, we have lots of therapeutic jurisdictions. So we have Koori Court, we have ARC, we have Drug Court.
1: Mm-hmm. Can I ask you about the Children's Court? Because we hear, this is one that's in the news a lot, right? Because we obviously have this huge youth crime issue and the police do an amazing job catching these kids. You then obviously have to go to court. How frustrating is it when you see these same kids come back time and time again?
0: Yeah, look, Children's Court is a really complex jurisdiction. It's probably really difficult for the community to get a real grasp on it because you always hear the stories that go wrong.
1: We hear the top line.
0: You do. So you hear about the small number of recidivist high-risk offenders. And obviously that is incredibly frustrating for the community and for the police. And we put a lot of focus on that. But then there's also a lot of really good work that gets done in that court with diversions and group conferencing that works on rehabilitation. And I know a lot of people go, oh, really, rehabilitation is a bit of a slap on the wrist. Mm. But there's a need for that as well, because what we don't want is every child coming into court ending up with a criminal record, because we just have a society of people that then can't be employed.
1: And some of these kids are like 11 and 12 years old, right?
0: Yeah, correct.
1: They're not even in high school yet.
0: No, that's right. And especially, as I said, this really, and I say it's probably single figures if we're talking about percentages of high-risk recidivists that's doing really serious crime. They take the headlines, of course, but then there's a really, really high percentage of children that just sort of lose their way a little bit, and we can divert them out of the criminal justice system.
1: So you do see that happening?
0: All the time.
1: So it feels like we hear about these kids going back. We don't actually hear the stories where these kids have turned their lives around, or you know, they've come out the other side of the system.
0: Yeah, I think the percentage is over 50% of people that we divert out of the children's court jurisdiction.
3: I mean, in the same breath, are you frustrated as a prosecutor prosecuting the good work of police by the attitude of some of these kids that you see time and time again? Those that, you know, you do oppose bail, they might, you know, be given a second or a third chance and they're back again.
0: Oh, yeah, 100%. So they lack a lot of insight and there's not a huge amount of respect for police with that younger group either.
4: Which is crazy, because it's so different when we were kids.
1: Oh, my God, we were terrified as kids.
0: I'm a police officer, and if I drive past a police car, I still freak out.
4: Yeah.
1: I mean, it's not just kids. Adults, there's plenty of adults that get re-offend time and time again as well. You must get frustrated.
0: Look, you do get frustrated.
1: And angry sometimes.
0: Oh, look, anger's not really an emotion that a police officer gets to have in their duty. Because you can't.
1: That's why I'm not a police officer.
4: Oh, no, you'd be shooting him in the court.
0: Look, you do get disappointed, you do get frustrated. It's easy to move past it, and I know that sounds difficult, but
1: you have to sort of go,
0: I have a role. My role is to put the best evidence before the court, make sure they have all of the information, make sure I have the proper legal submissions ready to go, and understand that's my role. It's not my role to make the decisions that a magistrate makes. So you sort of have to separate yourself from that a little bit. Otherwise, it can get
1: overwhelming.
0: Correct.
4: Senior Sergeant Alana Ridgway is on the air with us this morning. She is a police prosecutor. Thank you so much for all the work you do. Honestly, the pressure that's on you guys to actually, you know, get these perps and put them behind bars is a lot of work. So
0: thank you. I appreciate it.
5: Start

0: Jase, Lauren and Clint on Star 104.5.
1: Guys, we've had an escape. Two inmates have busted out.
2: Oh, dear.
1: I don't know if you saw this, but a kindergarten is under investigation after 2 4-year-old children removed fencing at the kindergarten, busted out on Monday, and then walked back to one of their nearby homes, crawled through the dog door into the house.
3: The doggy door.
1: So they could watch K-pop Demon Hunters.
2: No. I mean, great movie.
4: Great movie.
2: Hang on.
1: So wait, 2 4-year-olds.
2: No, wait. Did the kindy leave a gate or something?
1: No. Because
2: that's terrifying.
1: The kids removed some fencing.
2: The kids removed... It's like Shawshank Redemption. They dug a hole.
1: Exactly like Shawshank.
4: Have a ship?
1: Probably.
4: Mm.
1: So
2: they removed the fencing.
1: Removed some fencing.
2: At four.
1: And then made their... Like, jokes aside...
2: That's terrifying.
4: I mean, kindy
1: as a
4: must
1: parent,
4: have been
1: this
4: average.
1: Is terrifying.
2: All children must be on leashes.
1: Or chip.
2: No? Okay.
3: Mm.
2: Microchip. No, that...
1: Or those collars. So if they get out...
4: No.
2: Oh, yeah, like the boundaries.
1: The boundary collars, yeah.
3: No.
2: I mean, no. But how did they get the... No. Is there vision of them taking the fence down?
1: Yeah, so it's a full investigation at the moment.
2: Terrifying.
1: Like, come on.
2: What did they do? They walked home, climbed in the...
1: 2 4-year-olds.
2: Climbed in the doggy door and watched Demon Hunters. And they were found on the couch.
4: No, it's like Milo and Otis. Remember that?
1: Yes!
2: You know how I feel about Milo and
4: Otis. So sad. Did one of them...
2: Don't. I don't want to talk about it.
4: Did they?
2: I can't do
1: it. Was this the cat and the pug?
4: Yeah, but I think...
2: They were on the raft down the river.
4: Did the pug not survive?
2: Clint, I don't want to talk about it.
1: Are you thinking thinking of Marley and Me? Spoiler alert.
4: Do you know the other one that made me sad? My Girl.
1: Oh, I'd never look at bees the same way again.
4: I know, those beasts.
2: Or Blue Eyes.
4: Those bees, they were relentless, weren't they?
1: Yeah, they really were.
4: I mean, poor guy.
2: Okay, back to these kids. I mean... Gal wanted to watch Demon Hunters. Do you know my friend Nick? He used to leave school every day. He used to wag school and go home so he could watch Felicity.
4: As in the girl with the glasses?
1: Oh, I love Felicity.
2: No, not the cartoon. Felicity was like the drama. Oh, the American.
1: Did he have a crush on her?
2: Yeah, and he left every day.
4: His name's Nick Carr.
2: I'm going to shame him. Nick Carr left school every day. Oh, my gosh. He should call. If you're listening to this, Nick Carr, 13, 24, 10. He busted out of school every day at the same time and would go home to watch Felicity.
1: There is a prison-esque feeling to it. Like, I pick up Archie from kindy, and I love his kindy. We dropped him off first day, remember?
4: We did too, yeah.
1: It's a great little community kindy, and the teachers are awesome. Mm. But as I pick him up, when we're leaving, all the kids run to the fence, putting their arm through the fence, like, bye, almost like, take me.
2: It's so savage. Parents can't look back, right? You've got to turn around.
4: Yeah,
2: and
4: don't look back.
2: You've got to keep walking.
1: Never look
4: back.
1: See
4: it through.
1: You try and distract him. Oh, look at the turtle in the... Okay, go.
2: It's so funny.
1: You know
2: funny.
1: What, though? They're all... I don't know if it's a lie. I don't know if kindy teachers do this as a lie, but they always say, they're fine.
4: Yeah.
1: You know, because sometimes parents will ring up afterwards and be like, I just want to check that they settle all right.
4: Do the kids still sleep there?
1: No.
4: At the kindergarten?
1: No.
4: I'm sure some of them sleep.
1: No, not in kindy. Like, not 4-year-old kinder.
4: Four-year-old kinder, daycare they would.
2: So tell me, what's the difference between daycare and kinder?
4: Are they learning in kinder?
1: Yeah, kinder's like little mini school. You've got this whole world coming your way.
4: Daycare?
1: That's pretty much like Auntie Sharon's looking after you. Yeah.
4: Auntie Sharon.
2: What do you mean, Auntie Sharon?
1: Like, you know, someone's just looking after you. You don't have to learn anything.
2: Oh, you just hang out and then...
4: It's just like babysitting.
1: This is no joke. No word of a lie. When we were living in New Zealand, we were looking around for kindergartens for Felix or daycares, right? And we went to a place and she goes, I'll show you the sleeping area, and takes you to a room. Mm. And you remember the Pets Paradise days where there was little slots in the wall? Mm.
2: Like the dogs in the supermarket.
1: Yes, and they like a little wooden bar shutter that came down so they wouldn't roll out. And it was like 9 spots in this wall.
4: What, for the kids to sleep in?
1: Yes.
4: Like they do the rooms in Japan.
1: Like little bunk beds
2: but
1: in the wall
2: sides.
1: With like wooden shutters that would come down
4: and
1: lock
4: them in there.
1: Yeah, so they don't roll out.
2: How old are they?
1: Like 2, 3?
2: No, you're not putting a 3-year-old in a box
1: maybe
2: in the wall.
1: I said to Lou, it looks like Pets Paradise.
4: Did you enroll all 3 kids in?
1: No. Remind me to go and pick them up, will you?
0: In the next 60 seconds, 3,000 lightning strikes will hit the earth. 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And in that time, you could become $5,000 richer. 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And the only place you can win it is right here on the Central Coast. 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
1: We were just chatting about the great kindy breakout. Two 4-year-olds broken out of a kindergarten.
2: They removed part of the fence to get out. I mean, it's frightening, but like quite inventive.
3: Does it happen
2: by them.
3: Much?
1: Yes, it does. Kelly is called through. Morning, Kelly.
4: Morning, guys.
1: Your son escaped.
4: Yes, he jumped the fence.
1: So was this kindergarten childcare set the scene?
4: He was in kindergarten. So, yeah, 4-year-old decided he wanted to jump the fence and start walking home.
2: Oh, my gosh. And so did the kindergarten call you and alert you that your child was missing?
4: No, so he jumped the fence and then ran along the side. So it was actually off a main road.
2: Oh, my God.
4: When he turned down the side street of the main road, Highway Patrol had pulled over a car.
1: So they had picked him up and they had said,
4: so he got picked up by the cops. Yeah, he got picked up by Highway Patrol.
2: And then they said, hey, kid, where are you going?
4: Yeah, he goes, I'm going home. And then they're like, well, you're not. So, yeah, he had bare feet, bomber's T-shirt,
1: You're lucky the cops were there.
4: I know.
2: How did they know where to take him to?
4: They asked for his name and then they said, oh, what's your parents' name? And then they somehow got through to my husband and then he called me and he's like, well, you know, our son is in a highway patrol car down the road.
1: Wow.
4: Then I called the childcare.
1: Yeah.
4: They didn't even know he was missing.
3: Wow. Was he heading in the right direction at least, Kelly?
4: He was.
3: Following his nose.
4: And then about a 2K walk.
2: Oh, my gosh. And then, did they check cameras and did you see vision of him escaping?
4: No, there was no cameras in the area that it happened because it was outside in
1: Were you angry?
4: A certain area. I was terrified. I didn't know what to do and they wouldn't give him back to the childcare. They just said you have to come here and get him.
1: Yeah, rightfully. So did you send him back to the childcare after that?
4: I had to go back and get his shoes and all his stuff. And because it was towards the end of the year, he was starting prep the next year.
1: Yeah, right.
4: I didn't want to disrupt his, what was going on.
3: Did you give him a spray? I would have.
4: They were all, investigated with the department and all of that.
3: I recall this being in the news, was it?
4: No.
3: Wasn't it? Oh, okay.
1: No. Oh, that'll be another one.
3: That's another one.
2: How did you know he climbed the fence?
4: Because his shoes were positioned right at the bottom of the fence.
2: He left the evidence.
1: Oh, no, just like prison break.
3: Calling card.
4: Yeah, and he told us. He's like, jump the fence.
1: Yeah, right.
3: So, how old is he now?
4: He's nearly 7.
1: Okay, yeah, right.
2: Any more escapes from school?
3: Did you do a runner?
4: No, apparently they don't attempt to escape primary as much as what they do childcare, we were told by the department. So.
2: I mean, seriously. How big was the fence?
1: Also, the phone call. Imagine getting the phone call saying, hey, we've got your 4-year-old son. It's been the back of a cop car.
2: It's like when your dog escapes and they're like, we found your dog on this street. Yeah. And you're like, but your child.
1: Right, yeah, well, I'm glad it worked out okay.
2: Oh, my goodness.
3: In the back of the divvy van.
1: Yeah.
3: The child.
1: I thought I wouldn't be getting this call for another 20 years. This is weird. 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
1: Yeah, it looks
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13: Good morning there, Central Coast. Nearly at the end of the week. Thursday is Gina and Maddie call it the new Friday, and they are just 30 minutes away from being back live, and more music variety is on the way. Get this, Justin Bieber, Nicki Minaj, Beauty and a Beat, and Taylor Swift after

0: Star 104.5, and I tell you what, they're going to have to be on their best behaviour this morning because Lord Mayor Laurie McKenna is coming in and hanging out in studio, and it's the day we've all been waiting for. Maddie riding a horse, even though he doesn't really know how to. Hear it all go down with Gina and Maddie when they are back in just 15 minutes. And how's this for more music variety on the way? I've got Ed Sheeran teaching us some Persian, Aziz Arm, which means my dear or darling. It's playing on the other side of this. 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
3: 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I just want to find out about $5,000.
0: Yep. We got $5,000 on the line, 10 questions, 60 seconds. You get all 10 questions right, you win that $5,000. Can you do better than Kylie in the entrance? Yesterday morning, she got 6 out of 10 right. We are playing Gina and Maddie's 5K pop quiz again this morning at 7 a.m. And get ready, because Gina and Maddie, they're back live next.
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5: The Central Coast Highway building quickly through West Gosford and Carryong towards the M1. Woiwoi, some road damage affecting Brisbane Water Drive. The northbound speed limit is down to 40 past the boulevard. Woiwoi Road, a few potholes to watch out for, but otherwise traffic making good time up to the Carryong interchange. The M1 Pacific Motorway clear beautifully between Sydney and Newcastle both ways. 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I'm Tim Govers. That's the latest Central Coast traffic on Star 104.5.
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20: Good morning, I'm Marianne Harris with the latest Star 104.5 news. Police are looking for a teenager in relation to the fatal stabbing in Gosford on Tuesday night. Emergency crews were called to Mann Street to find a 22-year-old male victim with multiple stab wounds. Despite the best efforts of paramedics and witnesses, he couldn't be saved. The 15-year-old is being described as 175 metres tall, of medium build, with short dark hair. Despite better than expected inflation numbers, some economists believe the RBA will still have concerns when they meet in 2 weeks' time. Here's KPMG Chief Economist Brendan Rinn.
21: The fact that we're still seeing core inflation rise and it's now 1.1% above their target rate of 2.5%, there's a high chance that they will continue with a further increase in the cash rate.
20: A 13-year-old boy has been charged after four break-and-enters in various suburbs on the Central Coast. He's been refused bail to reappear in court at a later date. Sending a letter is about to get more expensive, with the price of a standard stamp up a whopping 15 cents to $1.85. Concession and Christmas stamps won't be affected. And one of the world's most iconic car makers is making a drastic move. Porsche will slash one in five jobs by 2035 as falling sales, weaker demand in China and mounting competition force a major restructuring. To sport and Dolphins halfback Cody Nikorima will depart the club at season's end. He's headed to the Dragons on a two-year deal. Tottenham Hotspur have beaten Sydney FC on penalties at Allianz Stadium last night. Alex Dimeno will face Stefanos Tsitsipas in the round of 32 in Washington. And at the Commonwealth Games, Australia's men's, women's and men's wheelchair three-on-three teams and basketball teams are in play. We can still boast being on top of the medal tallies.
8: Central Coast weather.
20: Sunny with west to southwesterly winds turning southerly today, reaching a top of 16 degrees. At season's end, he's headed to the Dragons on a two-year deal. Tottenham Hotspur have beaten Sydney FC on penalties at Allianz Stadium last night. Alex Dimeno will face Stefanos Tsitsipas in the round of 32 in Washington. And at the Commonwealth Games, Australia's men's

0: And Maddie for breakfast. Cheater and
1: Maddie. G'day 5:30 Club. How you doing? Welcome to Thursday, the all new Friday, the 30th of July. Big show for you. 5K pop quiz, 10K secret sound. Anything else we're doing that you want to mention, Pabs, that I've not... Well, I don't have my run sheet, so...
2: The mayor's popping in.
1: Oh, Laurie McKenna, fresh from the World Cup.
3: His accent will be stronger.
1: Do you reckon he'll come back with an American accent? Maybe. He's lost the Scottish accent.
2: Well, he was actually in Canada, I think.
1: Hey.
3: Oh, French accent.
2: Yeah, French.
1: Hey, good teen, eh? All right, let's get into this.
4: To get that brain firing and warmed up for the day ahead, here's Gina's 5:30 quiz.
3: Well, speaking of the day ahead, Maddie Baisley, you are very nervous because today is the day that you go on horse riding.
1: Yeah, so I'm filming Sydney Weekender again today. Yesterday I was down in Glenworth Valley. We did some quad biking and filming the accommodation down there for an upcoming story on Channel 7. And then today we're doing part two. I'm jumping on the back of a horse for the first time since I was 10.
3: Is she nervous? So I'm going to theme.
1: I just don't want to look terrible on television riding a horse.
3: And fall off. You got to go with it. Go with the horse, right? I don't know. Don't ask me because I can't ride a horse. But what I can do is I'm going to ask you 10 questions and you got to set a timer. Can you do it? You can't do it in 10 seconds.
1: Oh, not 10 seconds.
3: No, set a timer just to add tension. Don't worry about how long it takes us.
1: Okay.
3: And Pabs is going to keep score and let's see how your horse knowledge is.
1: Let me see what I've got here. I'm going to go here.
2: Oh, you have done that question that I thought that was a ridiculous question.
1: Okay, here we go.
3: Don't spoil it.
1: Okay. I've got a 60-second timer.
3: This will prep you mentally for what's about to physically happen.
1: Let's go. Will it?
3: Question number one. What is a male adult horse called?
1: A mare.
3: What is a female adult horse called?
1: A mare.
3: What is the fast movement of a horse called?
1: A gallop.
3: What do you call a horse's feet?
1: It's hoofs.
3: What is the person who takes care of horses called?
1: Horse trainer.
3: What is the name for a horse riding competition?
1: Equestrian.
3: Mm-hmm. What does a rider use to gently encourage a horse to move forward?
1: The whip.
3: What is it called when a horse jumps over a fence?
1: In a
3: competition.
1: Yeah, like a fancy jump.
3: What unit is used to measure a horse's height? How many inches are in one hand?
1: About 6.5.
3: You did pretty good.
1: How did I go? How did I go? You did all right.
3: Pabs was keeping score.
2: 5.
1: All right.
2: It's a stallion.
1: Oh, that's what they used to call me at high school too. What were the other ones I got wrong?
2: You got a groom is a person who takes care of horses. Mm. Equestrian event. You got that. Right. Their legs and reins. Not a whip.
3: This is the bit you need to know. It's your legs and the reins.
2: And show jumping. You might be doing that later today. Who knows?
1: Show falling. All right, you got some of our least worst bits keeping you company. We'll be back live from 6 o'clock. It's Gina and Maddie. Morning.

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1: Yesterday after the show, Gina and I sat down with Tim Ross, Rosso, one half of American Rosso, very successful comedy duo from back in the day. And throughout the years, I've had quite a bit to do with Rosso. I got my first job with American Rosso back in 2003. And yesterday after the show, producer Pabs spoke to Rosso, found some audio of Rosso talking about those early days with Merrick, and also found him talking about me, and then played it to him. And we might have got a little emotional. Might have been a bit of bromance going on in the studio, but this is how that played out. Rosso on the show right now. I know producer Pabs is chomping at the bit. He used to listen to you and Mez on the Jays in regional Victoria.
2: Oh, there we
1: and
2: go.
1: He's very excited to have you in the studio. Pabs, do you want to jump in? Have you got anything here, mate?
3: Yeah, I do. I've got a very quick one for you, Tim. So I know that you launched, obviously, Nova 25 years ago. It was a big moment. And I was listening to the Game Changer podcast. And you said something that was really interesting. I want to play it to you. And then can you explain a little bit about this? Because this was fascinating to me.
4: When did the phone start ringing? It's always a sign of when a station's building momentum.
2: When I was at Mix, never.
4: But did you notice any momentum coming from the audience? Did you get a sense, we have listeners? So it's a reasonably important part.
2: Well, yeah, we had callers from day one. And to be honest, you know who was calling in those first weeks was Matt Baisley. And so, you know, he ended up coming and working on the show, you know, which Tom is just one step away from eating listener food, really, giving a caller a job.
1: What do you want to know, Pabs?
3: Everything. So, Maddie, what was he calling it about?
2: Oh, he was a baker at the time, and he'd call in for the quizzes, actually. You won the quiz for
1: a couple of weeks in a row.
2: Yeah. And then he came in with a cake, and I talked about listener food here, and you know, it's fraught with danger to eat anything that strangers who clearly like. You know, they can really like you on air, but that doesn't mean they wash their hands. And you brought in a cake, I think. Was it for someone's birthday?
1: Yeah, I came in and cooked a cake in the kitchen for Mez's birthday.
2: Yeah,
1: did
2: there
1: it like
2: you
1: a
2: go.
1: Pineapple upside down cake.
2: It was delicious, I remember.
1: Did it throughout the show, yeah.
2: Really, well, I remember there was a cake involved. And so then we needed someone to answer the phones. And so Maddie came and worked with us.
1: I had a dream of working in radio, and you think that that dream is never possible. And when that came true, I didn't know how long it was going to last for. And like whether it was going to be 6 months just working with you and Mez answering the phones. And I would have walked away very happy if it all ended then. But the career that gamble you took on me.
2: Oh, Maddie.
1: No, but I really, because it shaped the rest of my life. Because not only did I get to learn from the best in the biz, both you and Mez, what you were doing, got to see how a radio show worked. Then I went off and did some other stuff. Then you took a gamble again. You backed me in to be the panel operator for you and Mez again. And then hit the fan once again. I left the station we were working at. And then as the way that the stars lined up, there was an opportunity to come work with you again. And we did National Drive and we went to number one. And without any of that, I wouldn't be sitting here today. I wouldn't have met my wife, who I met in this building, you know. I wouldn't have my kids, and I wouldn't have had this blessed life that I've had. And I really do owe that all to you. And I just, it feels so special to be able to sit here with you all these years later and just and talk about it. Okay, I'll give you a hug later, because if I do it now, I'll probably cry.
2: Well, you know, like you're a very important friend to me, and I think you understand me more than most, to be honest, which is lovely. And I've always been incredibly proud of you. And
1: this wasn't what I was meant to happen. We were to do some jokes about farts and stuff.
2: You've got a great radio brain, and I really enjoyed the stout with the Bossett mix to get you on. And because I believed in you, and I just said we'll have a great show if he does it, and we did. Mm. And that show, I'm incredibly proud of. I think it's and no disrespect to what I did with Mez, which was, you know, a phenomenally successful show. And Mez is like extraordinary, but in many ways, it was the best executed show that I've ever done. And we had a great time doing it, and we did a lot We did a lot with little. That was the best thing about it. And we had a great time. When I see all the things you do, I it always fills me with joy because I've always believed in you and you're passionate and you worked hard. And yeah, you know, and you're a good man. And that's the important thing, the most important thing.
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5: The M1 Pacific Motorway clearing beautifully this morning. It's a 25-minute southbound run from the Carryong Interchange to Wirunga. It's a similar time for northbound is getting from Morisset to Beresfield. There is some road damage at Woi Woi. It's going to affect Brisbane Water Drive. If you're travelling north, drop your speed to 40 past the boulevard and you'll protect your car. 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So return and earn near me for one that's on your way. Sunny today, a top of 16. I'm Tim Govers. That's the latest. Central Coast traffic on Star 104.5.
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1: Commonwealth Games. It's just raining medals for Australia at the moment. And I love the athletics. There's something about me, like swimming gets all the attention, right? And there's something about athletics that I really love, and especially in the Commonwealth Games, because we do quite well there. Lockie Kennedy, he just picked up silver in the 100-metre men's sprint, which is great. And Tori Lewis, she is an absolute weapon. She's one of our fast runners. She does the 100 one of the, and the 200. And in the semi-final this morning, she broke the Australian record.
2: Away, Lewis not well away, and that's her go, but she does pick up Chukwuma there and also Williams. And look at Lewis, that acceleration from Tori has been absolutely brilliant. And she's first home and she's under 11 seconds. She's gone under 11 seconds, the first Australian woman to do so, and the wind reading is legal.
3: Wow.
1: Unbelievable. And then she bedded it. Right? She bettered it in the same day. So only moments ago, she ran a 10.99. Like, it just, that race that we just listened to there was the semi. The clock was adjusted to 11 seconds to do with wind, or the clock, they have some sort of rules around the running to do with the wind and that. So that was 11 seconds. Then she ran again later the day and did a 10.99, right?
3: Jeez.
1: Australian record, broke her own record again the same day.
3: Good on her.
1: So what I thought we could do is see how good you guys are, G, and producer Pabs, at working out what 11 seconds is.
3: Okay.
1: Okay. So I've got my stopwatch on my phone. Just got an email too. So that's good. and I'll start the timer.
3: Yep.
1: And you say stop, G, when you think we've hit 11 seconds.
3: Okay.
1: And we'll see if you can work out how fast Tori Lewis just ran.
3: Have I got a clap or anything?
1: No, let's just do it in silence. Okay. You can do it in the car as well. So if you're in the car at the moment, yell at stop.
3: Okay.
1: When you think it is.
3: Okay.
1: All right. And we'll see how close we get. Okay. You ready? In three, two, one, go.
3: Stop.
1: Okay, I'll write your time down.
3: Had the concentration face going.
4: Yeah, has she got an advantage? Because obviously you do music, Jay, so you're a bit of the counter.
3: Yeah. Probably. All right.
1: Okay, Pabs. Yell out stop when you think we've hit 11 seconds. Tori Lewis's national record. Okay, you ready? Three, two, one, go.
4: Stop.
1: Wow.
4: How did we do? I don't think, I feel like I went a bit fast.
3: I think you went fast.
4: Like Tori Lewis.
1: So who do you think out of the two of you was closest to 11 seconds?
3: Me.
4: Gina.
1: Well, the truth is, Pabs, you were actually closest to 11 seconds. Gina, you stopped at 7.75 seconds.
3: Did I?
1: Yeah. And Pabs, you stopped, this is unbelievable, at 7.76 seconds. 1/100th of a second.
4: We were too fast.
1: Way too fast.
3: I was going one and two in my head, like, you know, I should have been going Mississippi.
1: The thing is also, especially because you've seen these challenges on socials as well, everyone forgets it starts on zero. So when I say start, everyone goes one, two, as well. You're already a second behind, but there you go. You guys are terrible.
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5: The M1 Pacific Motorway ticking along nicely this morning. Southbounders are getting from the Hawkesbury River Bridge to Warunga in 13 minutes, which is pretty good for this time of the morning. It's a sweet northbound run as well. The Central Coast Highway steady through West Gosford and Carryong. Wyong Road carrying a bit of traffic through Chitaway Bay and Tuggerah, but certainly no serious delays. And the Pacific Highway is clearing beautifully through Wyong. Choose confidence. 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Sunny today, 16 the top. I'm Tim Govis. That's the latest. Central Coast traffic on Star 104.5.
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16: Morning, I'm Marianne Harris with the latest Star 104.5 news. A man who was fatally stabbed on the Central Coast has been remembered as a much-loved family member as his alleged 15-year-old killer remains on the run. Emergency crews were called to Mann Street in Gosford just after 7 p.m. on Tuesday to find Zane Robson with critical injuries after allegedly being stabbed multiple times in his chest and abdomen. The 22-year-old was treated at the scene but succumbed to his injuries. South Australian police have suspended their desperate search for a baby boy missing after admitting there's little chance of finding him alive. This comes after police recovered the bodies of his mother and toddler sister who went missing on Monday. Superintendent Trent Cox says they're sadly treating this as a murder-suicide.
17: There is no evidence to suggest that any other person was involved. The collation of the evidence that we have been able to gather in that time, which remains ongoing, leads us to this conclusion.
16: Anyone who needs someone to talk to is urged to call Lifeline on 13114. Investigations are underway after a fatal house fire in Sydney's Wylie Park, which has claimed three lives. The death toll of a major earthquake which struck Japan has risen to 13. A new ProBus Club is set to be established at Wyong. It's a not-for-profit organisation that brings retired and semi-retired individuals together to keep them mentally and physically engaged in their communities. The first meeting will be held on Wednesday, August 26th at the Tuggera Community Hall. And the popular Macquarie Ice Rink in Sydney's north has been forced to close due to structural damage. To sport, and West Tigers coach Benji Marshall backs his decision to recall Adam Dewey straight back into the team at halfback, insisting it was done to give the struggling club the best chance to win. This comes after the playmaker apologised to his teammates and fans for walking out last week. Essendon's coaching job is reportedly down to four names, headlined by club legend James Hurd, and Australia remains firmly on top of the Commonwealth Games leaderboard, boasting 92 total medals, 40 of them glittering gold.
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16: Sunny with southwesterly winds about today, reaching a top of 16 degrees. Mostly sunny tomorrow with the chance of a late shower and 17. Right now, though, it's 8 degrees at Avoca Beach on Star 104.5, the home of Gina and Maddie for breakfast.
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1: G'day, 6 o'clock. His phone's already ringing. Pabs is already on the phones on 4365 1045. 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Let us know if there's anything going on around the coast we might have missed or we need to know about. 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
19: It's Gina's top three things you need to know today.
3: Oh, you've nailed this one today, Maddie. It's National Outfit of the Day Day.
1: Oh, is my fit fitting?
3: I like what you're wearing. You're looking very country today, and it's very, very nice. You got your R.M. Williams jersey.
1: Yeah, it's
3: with
1: like a footy
3: collar
1: jersey,
3: up.
1: Yeah, and I'm like... What a wanker, though. Like, because it says R.M. Williams on the back of the collar, so you have to put the collar up. This is like my one expensive piece of clothing that I didn't even buy myself.
3: I love it. And your R.M.'s, bit of dust on them, little R.M.'s. You're looking very... So you're nailing it. So
1: thanks.
3: Whatever a person, whatever makes you feel great, exactly what you should wear today on this day. So go, Maddie Baisley. Tech news. God, I wish I could just read this, how Pabs writes it.
1: Do it. Just, no, read it how it's written, and then we can come back and see if we fix it. Go, read how it's written.
3: Millennials cheers possible MySpace comeback. MySpace was founded in 2003, just 1 year before Facebook, but eventually lost its dominance in the social media space. All thought, no timeline, yet the owners of MySpace say they are preparing to relaunch the once dominant social network.
1: Did you
3: get the gist?
1: Yeah. You can read between the lines. MySpace is coming back.
3: MySpace.
1: Is Tom coming back with MySpace as well? Yeah.
3: So MySpace, was that where you could only have 8 top friends or something?
1: No, you ranked your friends. How good was that? Like, you'd have a fight with someone and then they'd just be out of your top 8. And you could, like, that's how we learnt coding as elder millennials. And millennials building our MySpace page and making it look fancy and putting a song to the profile.
3: Yeah.
1: And I held out. I was a late, so it was sort of... I had MySpace and I was like, Facebook? That's stupid. I'm not signing up for Facebook. Pirates? What? Poking people? I'm not doing that. And then I was like, oh, okay, MySpace is dead.
20: All right, sure.
1: and the thing is, like, I had my old Yahoo email was my sign-in for my MySpace.
3: Yeah.
1: No idea all my photos. Don't know. Like, I uploaded so much stuff and they're all gone. Hopefully Tom brings it back and can give me my old password or something.
3: I have a friend who used to get Facebook and MySpace mixed up, and she said she used to sit on my face all night looking up stuff. She used to get them in. It's Becky Cole. Hello, if you're listening, Becky Cole. Local news. It's Roos Ladies Day this weekend at Murray Bean Oval. This Sunday will be a massive for the Roos Ladies. All grades from under 11 through to first grade will be wearing a special pink jersey as a means of paying tribute to the Roos' successful Ladies League programs.
1: Beautiful.
3: To join in the celebration, several NRLW Origin stars will be coming along too, including the club's own Yasmin Meeks. That's out at Wyong Leagues. You can check it out, wyongleagues.com.au. But go the girls.
1: Awesome. Let's get back into the tunes. You know I get the keys to the music library. So I thought, you know what? My outfit is fitting. A little bit country today. So we'll get into some Lil Nas X with Billy Ray Cyrus. This is Old Town Road.
21: Yeah.

0: Lil Nas X, Billy Ray Cyrus, Old Town Road, Star 104.5. Jenna and Maddie with you. 7 degrees right now at Long Jetty. Fresh out there. I think we're in for a pretty cool day. Tops of around 15 most parts of the coast today, but sunshine is on the forecast. Seriously, Benson Boone tickets. We are putting everybody who gets on air with us this week just on 4365 1045. Just get on air and you go on the draw to win Benson Boone tickets, and we will call someone back tomorrow on the show. How was your day yesterday, Jeffries? What did you get up to?
1: Look, I'm still painting doing yard stuff. Yeah. Like, I got out with a little saw and I sawed off some tree bits that were too hard for me. You know, that.
0: Oh, the hedger?
1: Yeah, all that. Yeah. So I'm still in that boring department. What about you? Tell me about your day.
0: I feel so bad sometimes. Like I got to, guys, I was working yesterday. Oh, riding quad bikes around Glenworth Valley.
1: How was that?
0: So much fun. So much fun. Yeah. We're filming. It's not just that's what I went and did. We're doing Sydney Weekender story and part one yesterday, part two today, where I'll be on the back of a horse.
1: Uh-oh.
0: All right. So get there. All right. Rock up at Glenworth. Just finish the show here. Pull up. So I have to get a little bit of hair and stuff done for the TV cameras, get into my TV outfit out of my radio clothes. And one of the guys that works there is like, you, Matt? I was like, yeah. He's like, oh, sweet, mate. Got one of the Shetland ponies over there for you for tomorrow. Obviously, listening to the show, hearing you guys giving me grief about not being tall enough to ride a proper horse to put me on a Shetland pony. Anyway, so, yeah, the horses are today, but the quad biking there was unbelievable.
1: Yeah.
0: You get to go through, like, the trails. It's, like, 15 kilometres of, like, just wilderness, and you're riding through, and then you finish at this purpose-built quad bike circuit. So it's, like, imagine, like, a go-kart circuit where it's set out in a track. They've got that, and you can do quad on the quad bikes, and they take you through how you do it. And it's also a little bit of a test of, how manly you are and how you... have you ridden motorbikes before? I'm like, nah. it's fine. You'll be right. But you really get to give it some around this circuit. Obviously supervised, but you get to drift around the corner. So you're sitting on top of the quad bike, and then when you're going around to you're turning to the right, you shift your bum off the seat and put your leg up in the air, and then it just drifts, and then you bring it back the other way. Can't recommend it highly enough. It was so much fun. And then we did the running of the horses, which is they just release the horses from the top paddock and then they run down. And it's like there's all these stallions just cantering through the valley, and it happens every day at about 4:30. And so I'm standing there waiting to film my piece to camera, and like they only do it once, right? And they're like, Matt, you've got one shot on this, because cool, no pressure whatsoever. So we're standing there and I'm like, the horses are coming, and I'm like, okay, the first lot are coming. I'll just do it and get as many takes as we can while the horses are running. So I've got to film like a piece to camera, which will be the segment, and then a promo, which they'll roll maybe coming up next, Matt's with the horses. And then I do, hey, all we need now is Darryl Braithwaite, that kind of gear. And I'm launching into my first one, and then one of the people who works there, walkie-talkie, goes off. No. And then my producer's just like, whoa. Anyway, nailed the take, guys. Yeah, so back to riding horses today. So that'll be so much fun, and I'll be waddling into the studio tomorrow.
1: You sure will. Have you got your chaps?
0: The red leather ones, the same as Christina Aguilera from the Dirty Film clip. I'll fit right in. Hey, coming up next, Judah Jeffries interviewing her husband, Rod, about NRL. This is going to be groundbreaking.

0: Alex Warren's Fever Dream. Star 104.5. We're going to throw it back with some White Chicks. Well, sort of. The song from the movie. Vanessa Carlton's 1,000 miles just around the corner. And at 7 o'clock, we got our 5K pop quiz. $5,000 could be yours. 10 questions, 60 seconds. Boom. $5,000. Go on. I know you want to. Go on.
1: Which bit?
2: Yeah, you were like, can I give away an answer?
1: Oh, you know, I want to do everything. Answer? I'm going to just put it in a sentence.
0: Okay. Make it more convoluted.
1: If you get on air this week and just say hello, you could win tickets to see Benson Boone.
0: That's you.
1: So nudge, wink, wink.
0: Benson Boone is getting you one step closer to $5,000, mm-hmm, with our pop quiz, and then $10,000 up for grabs with our secret sound at 8 o'clock. So much money. Up next, Jenna Jeffries one on one with her husband Rod about the debacle that is the West Tigers.
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4: 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In Woi, there's some road damage. It's affecting northbounders on Brisbane Water Drive. 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I'm Tim Govis. That's the latest. 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

0: 6:21. 7 degrees in Wyong at the moment. Bring it home, MJ. Jerry Matty with you. Coming up just after the 6:30 news with Marianne, we are going to open up the phones and get as many of you listening right now into the draw to win Benson Boone tickets. We're drawing these tickets tomorrow on the show, so you've only got a couple of hours left today and tomorrow to get involved and get in the draw. So if you want to win tickets to see Benson Boone, stick around right now. Normally it's me doing back page, but let's go.
1: What's on the back page?
0: So much on the back page. Commonwealth Games, Aussies killing it. The netballers' dresses are taking up a lot of attention at the moment.
2: Oh, I haven't seen. What do they look like?
0: They just keep riding up. That's the thing. And they're like, terrible design, that kind of stuff. But besides the Commonwealth Games, it's your husband's team, the West Tigers, that have been dominating the headlines, Jenna Jeffries.
2: Yes, and I sat down on the lounge with him the other night and I started asking him about it. I'm a bit careful not to ask too many questions because I don't care that much.
0: Did you touch on the players vaping in the gym?
2: No, you didn't go that far?
0: We
2: did not touch. Anyway, I started talking to him and I went, hang on. I'm going to get my phone out. Come and interview. He goes, really? And I went, yeah, come on. So he's not as enthusiastic as me, but this is me interviewing my husband, Rod McCormack, about the state of rugby league.
3: How are you feeling about the Tigers?
4: Look, I'm just grateful that Manly and St George were worse.
3: What happened, though, the other night?
4: Well, apparently there's a row between one of our key players, Dewey, and our coach, Benji. But we love Benji. And I reckon if the coach says do this, you do that.
3: You do what he says?
4: Yeah.
3: And he didn't?
4: Apparently.
3: And that's what happened? That's why he lost so bad on Thursday?
4: If you can believe the media.
3: Well, you can believe the school.
4: What do you mean?
3: Well, didn't you get thrashed?
4: Yeah, but this is about the game we haven't played yet this weekend.
3: Oh, you worried?
4: Of course I'm worried.
3: Have you bet any money on it?
4: No.
3: Are you gonna?
4: No.
3: You used to always only bet for the Tigers in your tipping round.
4: Yeah, but I kept losing.
3: So you don't put money on your own team anymore?
4: I don't back West, I don't back St George, and I don't back Manly.
3: Oh, that's just your general rule. You don't care where they're coming.
4: Yeah, well, they're always coming pretty last.
3: All three?
4: Yeah. Manly had a good run for a minute.
0: How did this all of a sudden become a Manly bash fest? Rod? But to be fair, I'm so lucky Manly has the bye this week because we've got a chance of winning. Walking away with 2 points. But serious, poor, you know what? He's a smart man. Having to stop betting on the Tigers after all those years. Look, Adam Dewey held one of the strangest press conferences yesterday talking about how he's back at the club now and he's going to be playing this weekend. Mm. But I'll tell you what, I've got one of my best mates. He's a West Tigers supporter.
2: Yeah.
0: And my heart breaks for you guys. Because it is an absolute debacle behind the scenes at that club.
2: And
0: the merger never worked between Wests and Balmain.
2: Don't get started with Rod about that. Okay. Tell ya.
0: Well, maybe we should get part two. Part two, Rod's thoughts on the merger between Wests and Balmain. Just around the corner, Benson Boone tickets and also our 5K pop quiz straight after the 7 o'clock news. $5,000 could be yours. Jenna just gave away one of the answers. Something to do with Benson Boone. She gave away one of the answers and you could walk away with $5,000 today. But let's see what's going on with the roads and we'll get the latest news from Marianne. Let's do it.
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5: Traffic looking pretty good on the Central Coast Highway through Bateau Bay and Wombrel. In Woiwoi, there's some road damage on Brisbane Water Drive. It's affecting northbound traffic past the boulevard. A few potholes to watch out for as you come up Woiwoi Road towards Carryong. The M1 is clear between Sydney and Newcastle. 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Sunny and 16 today. I'm Tim Govers. That's the latest. Central Coast traffic on Star 104.5.
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1: Good morning, I'm Marianne Harris with the latest Star 104.5 news. Police are investigating the cause of a fatal crash on the M1 yesterday. Emergency services were called to the scene at Tuggerah to find a Hilux had collided with an Audi just after 3. The 37-year-old driver of the Audi was treated at the scene before being taken to John Hunter Hospital, where she sadly later died. The driver of the Hilux, a 32-year-old man, was airlifted to Westmead Hospital, where he remains. A young surfer described a close call with a 3.5-metre shark on Sydney's northern beaches yesterday, saying the state's new surveillance drones failed to spot it and clear the water. He managed to catch a wave in and warn the remaining 30 surfers to get to shore. Surf Life Saving New South Wales claimed drone operators were in the area at the time and did report the sighting. Analysis of 11 bird flu cases in South Australia is now leading scientists to believe the virus has been transmitted locally. Agriculture Minister Julie Collins says the focus now is on monitoring the spread.
2: While there remains no evidence of any mass mortalities at this point in time, we do expect, with this local transmission, that there will be further detections in Australian wildlife.
1: A popular hot chilli oil has been recalled after claims it could pose a serious health risk to some consumers. The LGM brand doesn't declare the presence of peanuts on its label. It was sold at IGA, Asian supermarkets and online. And the Gosford Comedy Club returns this Friday. The monthly event's been a hit with locals. Talent includes Beck Charlwood and Ben Stevenson. Doors open at 6 with the comedy starting at 7:30. To sport, and the countdown is on for soccer fans as the Italian Football Festival kicks off next week in Perth. AC Milan are already here, and Inter Milan, Palermo and Juventus are all due to arrive next week. In AFL, the Swans injury list continues with 9 players on the bench, and Australia has broken its own record for most medals won at a Commonwealth Games. Meg Harris, Alex Perkins and Shayna Jack clean swept the podium in the women's 50-metre freestyle before Kyle Chalmers, Ben Armbruster and Cam McAvoy did the same in the men's 50-metre butterflies.
0: Central Coast weather.
1: Sunny with southwesterly winds today, reaching a top of 16 degrees. Mostly sunny tomorrow with the chance of a late shower and 17. Right now, though, it's 8 degrees at Erina on Star 104.5, the home of Gina and Maddie for breakfast.
3: Gina and Maddie.
4: Hey. How you doing? Happy Thursday. If you're just joining us for the first time, welcome.
5: Jenna Jeffries just made a big, bold, hot take in the studio.
1: We've got
5: the Commonwealth Games on. She goes, I hate backstroke.
6: I hate doing it. Can't see where you're going and you run into someone.
5: I don't reckon anyone chooses backstroke.
6: No.
5: I reckon it's like, okay, I'm not quite quick enough in the freestyle.
6: Yeah.
5: Breaststroke, nah.
6: Yeah.
5: Butterflies.
6: Too hard.
5: Ridiculous.
6: Yeah, it's too hard.
5: So I'll give myself a crack at the backstroke.
6: How do they go straight? Like, how do you can't see where you're going. What are they looking? I don't know. I just don't love the backstroke.
5: Yeah. And they start in the pool already. So it's already. So you know when you sit with the backstroke, they're already in the pool holding on to the blocks.
6: Yeah.
5: With their hands, they're already in the water. Where all the other disciplines, you jump in off the blocks.
6: You know? Yeah. Like,
7: oh, they should dive in. Imagine that.
5: And then have to twist.
7: Or dive in backwards.
5: Like scuba divers have to get in off the boat and just fall backwards like that.
6: Yeah.
5: Hey, speaking of water, tenuous link, but I saw this yesterday and I don't know if you did, Jenna Jeffries. Did you see the video of the humpback whale that is doing the rounds?
6: No.
5: Oh my gosh. I haven't seen anything as incredible as this in a while. And I think it's the first time this footage has ever been captured. I'm going to just bring it up. It is a drone capturing a humpback whale birth. Have a look at that. Yep, take it. Watch little bubba calf come out.
6: Oh, my God.
5: So off the mid-north coast of New South Wales.
6: Where's mama?
5: One of the conservationists was tracking this humpback whale with a drone and then captured the moment, gave birth. It is just phenomenal, isn't it?
6: Isn't it amazing now we've got drones that we can see that stuff?
5: Yeah, unbelievable. Hey, you know what else is unbelievable? To you.
6: That's my favourite.
5: No, we've got tickets to Benson Boone and we want to give them to you. Get in the draw right now. 4365 1045. Call us up, tell us what you're doing, and we could give you Benson Boone tickets.

0: can tell. Ella Langley's Choosing Texas.
1: Come on, baby.
0: All right, let's go. Star 104.5. Jenna Maddie with you. Another Aussie gold. The women's 4x100 metre relay. Tenth consecutive gold medal in that event at the Commonwealth Games for the Aussies, which is unbelievable. Jenna Maddie hanging out with you all this week. We've been getting you in the draw to see Benson Boone.
2: It's good to see your face, and I really hope you're doing well.
0: He's bringing his Wanted Man tour to town in November. All the details are at frontiertouring.com, but all you've had to do is get on air with us and you could be getting drawn out of the barrel tomorrow on the show. And let's do a bit of a blitz, Jay.
1: We've got Sarah from Avoca. Hey, Sarah, what are you up to?
3: I'm driving to work.
0: Okay, Sarah, what do you do?
3: I'm a neonatal nurse at Gosford.
1: What, the bubbers?
3: Yeah, with the bubbers.
1: Oh, do you love your job?
3: We're very lucky.
1: Oh.
0: Have you got a lot of fresh ones at the moment?
3: Always.
0: Yeah.
3: Always having babies.
0: So, did you say neonatal or neonatal?
3: Neonatal.
0: Oh, neonatal. Can you explain to me what that means? What do you do?
3: In the first 28 days of life, we look after the baby.
0: Oh, my gosh. Aww. Sarah, what an incredible, incredible human you are. You're in the draw to win these Benson Boone tickets.
3: Hooray! I heard Benson Boone and I called.
0: Yeah, good work. Well, you know what? You're in the draw. We could be calling you back tomorrow. Have a great day at work today, mate.
3: Thanks very much.
0: No worries. Where are we going now, Jake?
1: We've got Katie from Berkeley Vale. Hello, Katie.
4: Good morning, guys.
1: Now, you're driving to work. What do you do?
4: I work on a cattle property.
0: Oh, yee-haw.
1: One of Matt's people.
0: Oh, God.
1: Matt's a cowboy now.
0: No, listen, Katie.
5: Concrete.
0: He's a concrete cowboy. I'm filming today, Sydney weekend at Glenworth Valley, and I've got to ride a horse, and I haven't ridden a horse for, oh my gosh, almost 30-something years. As someone who works on a cattle property, is it going to be very obvious when people tune into Sydney weekend when it goes to air and see me on a horse going, that guy does not know what he's doing?
4: No, only the people that really ride.
0: Okay.
4: Everyone else will have no idea.
0: Beautiful.
4: I'll give you the perfect horse out there.
0: Yeah, that's
1: right. They'll give you an easy horse.
0: They'll give me one for the kids.
4: Yeah, they give you a horse to your ability. They're very good.
0: Yeah. What does your job entail?
4: Now I'm mainly doing the gardens and the house thing.
0: Yep.
4: My back's not the best, so okay. I can't ride anymore.
0: Yep.
4: But I still herd the cattle in when they're close to home, when they've got to come into the yard and things. I help walk them in or they're very good.
0: Yeah, love that, Katie. Well, you're in the draw for the Benson Boone tickets as well. We could be calling you back tomorrow.
4: Thank you.
1: It's amazing how different people...
0: You too!
1: How different people's lives aren't ours. Right. You and I sit behind a microphone. Katie gets up and herds cows.
0: Go! Mush! Mush!
1: That's what...
0: Mush!
1: Mush. I think that's what the
0: Huskies. In the Arctic? Okay.
1: Perhaps herds you and me. It's very similar. Chris from Lake Munmurra. Hello, Chris!
6: Hello, how you going?
1: Oh, good. What are you doing?
6: I'm just going to work.
1: What do you do for a crust?
6: I'm a nurse.
0: Another nurse.
1: Oh.
0: Gosh. I reckon we must be number one on the coast for nurses, this show.
1: Yeah,
0: Jenna and Maddie, number one with nurses. Star 104.5. Yeah. whereabouts are you and what do you do as your world as a nurse, Chris?
6: I'm at Wyong Hospital. I work with acute geries.
0: Yeah, okay, wow.
6: Medical, yeah.
0: The other end.
1: Yeah.
0: Well, Chris, thank you for everything that you do, and also you're in the draw to win the Benson Boone tickets.
1: We're closer.
6: Fantastic. Thank you.
1: We're at that stage of life, Chris, where we're closer to getting to be in your department than Sarah's.
6: Absolutely. I'm with you, Jean.
0: Have a great day, Chris. Thanks for listening.
6: Thanks.
0: Appreciate it.
6: Okay.
0: More chances for you to win Benson Boone tickets coming up a bit later on in the show. But here's Vanessa Carlton on the Ivories with 1,000 miles.

0: producer Babs playing the piano in the corner.
1: Really good at it.
0: It is, isn't it? Yeah. Finish it off, Babs. Beautiful. Vanessa Carlton and producer Pabs on the piano there with 1,000 miles. I'm ready here with you. Hey, coming up, before Justin Timberlake was bringing Sexy back, he was in NSYNC. Got a bit of Bye Bye Bye on for you. Hey, we've just had another gold medal at the Commonwealth Games, the Aussie men's 4x100 metre medley relay. They set a games record. Australia just bringing in the gold at the moment. I saw a stat the other day. It might have been yesterday, actually, and I'm sure it's still the same today, is that if you broke up Australia into the states, New South Wales would be in the top 10 for medals, Queensland would be in the top 10, and so would Victoria.
1: We're very good at swimming. Yeah. Australia, because we start swimming young.
0: Yeah, and it is the Commonwealth Games. And that's no disrespect for the athletes, because they are incredible, but we aren't swimming against the Americans.
1: Yeah, and they're fast.
0: And that's where our biggest competition, and China, yeah. I guess. Yeah. And, you know, some of the other
2: Do you want
0: as well.
2: The medal tally count at the moment?
0: Yeah, what is it?
2: So Australia, 46 gold, and we've got 102 medals all up.
0: Mm-hmm.
1: Wow.
2: In second place, Canada, 14 gold, 39 medals.
1: Oh.
2: Compared to 102.
0: What's third?
2: Third is England, 12 gold. They've actually picked up a lot more medals. They got 54, because it goes in the ranking of gold.
0: Gold.
2: And then it drops right off.
0: Go do the top five. So
2: Scotland, 9 golds. Nigeria, 7 golds. South Africa, 6. Tied with Malaysia on 6 gold. Then India in number 8th with 3 gold. New Zealand, 9th with 3 golds. And Jamaica, 3 golds.
0: Oh, careful.
1: What does
0: did
1: it?
0: Did you almost do an accent then?
2: We were talking about the movie last night, actually.
0: Cool Runnings.
2: Yeah, Cool Runnings, and I nearly
0: kissed the egg.
2: I nearly went into it.
1: What does it take, like, to be in the Commonwealth Games? What countries are allowed in? And this
0: countries
1: is
0: that are part of the Commonwealth. No further questions.
3: Central Coast traffic. Coming out of Woi Woi and Woi Woi Road, clear to the Central Coast Highway. Brisbane Water Drive is okay for the most part, but there is some road damage near the boulevard. It's affecting northbound traffic, and they have dropped the speed limit temporarily to 40 kilometres an hour. On the M1 at Mardy, it looks like we've got a breakdown near the Wyong interchange. Traffic is making good time, though. Northbound is getting from Morisset to Beresfield in 25 minutes. Choose confidence. 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Sunny and 16 today. I'm Tim Govis. That's the latest. Central Coast traffic on Star 104.5.
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0: 6:54, a bit of Lady Gaga for your Thursday morning.
1: Love Lady Gaga. Yeah. Oh, coming up, $5,000 pop quiz straight after the news.
0: Yeah. I don't know if you saw this or not. It's been everywhere, but the brand new Spider-Man, Brand New Day, that's the name of the new film,
1: yes,
0: had its premiere in Sydney last night.
2: Spider-Man, does whatever a spider can, spins a web any size.
0: Tom Holland, back as Spider-Man,
1: mm-hmm,
0: and Zendaya. As MJ. This is Zendaya's year. Like the movie June, she's in Odyssey, so is Tom, and now she's in Spider-Man as well.
1: Yeah.
0: They've been doing the promo trail, hitting the promo trail pretty hard for like the last couple of weeks. So all over the socials, I'm seeing clips of them in interviews, doing sort of, you know, the press tour for Spider-Man Brand New Day. One of my favourite spots that I'm seeing sort of famous people popping up at the moment is a YouTube show called Celebrity Substitute. Now, this is where celebs swap red carpets for lesson plans and they spend a day with a class of public school students. It is so good. There's like little shorts of it on socials, on TikTok and on Instagram, but it is a YouTube show. They've had like Millie Bobby Brown from Stranger Things, Andrew Garfield, Idris Elba, and they essentially run a classroom for a few hours. They're in charge of these kids and they have a teacher there that sort of helps them.
1: Yeah.
0: And they do Q&As, they run lessons. More recently, Tom Holland was in charge of the classroom. Now, there's been a lot of speculation about whether or not Tom Holland and Zendaya have gotten married recently.
1: Oh.
0: Now, they've never said anything about it, and I can guarantee you every press junket that they have done, the interviewer has been told you can't ask about whether or not Tom and Zendaya are married. I don't think that message got through to the kids. Have a listen to this.
3: Are you married?
4: That is a very important question, and I am. You guys obviously haven't been media trained, like the person that I speak with.
5: He's definitely married.
6: I don't know. He avoided my question.
7: Are you take on Zaya to a date?
4: Yeah, all the time. My favorite thing to do.
0: Two things there. Great question, young fella. And then the next one, calling Zendaya on Zaya, is also just as brilliant. Then there was another one, was a press junket where they're all sitting there, Tom Holland, Zendaya, and their co-star who plays Ned in the movie. And they were asked about a song lyric, who here would be able to pick a song lyric if they read it out. Have a listen.
8: Who is most likely to be able to finish the lyrics to one of the most iconic songs of all time? The lyrics are, don't stop, don't move, just keep it there, keep it right there.
0: All right. No one could get it.
9: Oh.
10: I don't know.
11: I have no idea.
0: So Tom, Ned, no idea. Well, actually, one person could get it. Zendaya.
9: That's my song, guys. That's Replay. Thanks, guys.
8: Big fans.
9: Yeah,
0: big fans. Lyrics from Zendaya's Replay.
1: No.
0: Husband doesn't even know the lyrics to your own song, which is incredible. And then, as I love to do, I race to the comments and they did not disappoint, because Spider-Man is called Spider-Man Brand New Day. Someone's gone, well, Spider-Man Brand New Home. Spider-Man Will Talk at Home. Spider-Man No Coming Home. And Spider-Man, no action at home. But the movie's doing really well at the moment. Apparently, it's got 90% on Rotten Tomatoes, which is huge. So if you're a Spider-Man fan, it looks like it's going to be an absolute ripper.
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13: Boy on road, filling up through Chitaway Bay towards Tuggera. The Central Coast Highway steady through West Gosford and Carryong. Some road damage affecting traffic at Woi Woi. Brisbane Water Drive near the boulevard. The speed limit down to 40 for northbounders through that rough patch. 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Sunny today, heading for 16 degrees. I'm Tim Govers. That's the latest Central Coast traffic on Star 104.5.
14: 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And from 9, it's me, Adam, playing you more music variety. For Coldplay, A Sky Full of Stars. The new one from G Flip, Bed on Fire. Absolute tune. Brian Adams, Mel C, When You're Gone. That's more music variety and winning all day while you work. More chances to play Gina and Maddie's $10,000 Secret Sound straight after 9. Here

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8: Good morning, I'm Marianne Harris with the latest Star 104.5 news. Police are appealing for a 15-year-old boy to come forward as investigations continue into the fatal stabbing of a man in Gosford on Tuesday night. 22-year-old Zane Robson was allegedly stabbed multiple times in Mann Street, later dying from his injuries. Police believe the victim and the 15-year-old were known to each other and have reiterated there is no ongoing threat to the wider community. Australia's big four banks believe the RBA could start cutting interest rates from as early as May next year. The updated prediction comes off the back of new inflation figures, which show prices eased for a second consecutive month in June. South Australian authorities have confirmed Helena Wright visited a police station less than 24 hours before she took her own life and those of her two young children in a tragedy now declared a murder-suicide. If you're struggling or know someone who is, call Lifeline on 1311114. Sponsors are still wanted for the third annual Central Coast Film Festival, which is set to take place at Edelong. Slated for November 14 to 21 at the multi-screen Cinema Paradiso, the festival is a celebration of independent filmmaking from around the world. Film submissions are also being accepted. Overseas, and wildfires continue to rage across Europe with a heatwave and winds exacerbating the blazes. Two firefighters have now died on the Greek island of Crete, as crews also continue to battle flames in France and Spain, where thousands have been evacuated. And US pop singer Olivia Rodrigo has announced a worldwide hunt for hundreds of limited edition Lego vinyl records with clues found on social media. To sport, in round 22 of the NRL kicks off tonight. Cowboys back rower John Bateman's been ruled out of the clash with the Roosters after his hamstring flared up during their captain's run. England is expected to appoint former New Zealand captain Stephen Fleming, replacing Brendan McCullum. And we can boast the fact that we're leading the medal tally board in the Commonwealth Games in Glasgow. We have 101, 45 of them glittering gold.
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8: Sunny with southwesterly winds about today, reaching a top of 16. Mostly sunny tomorrow with the chance of a late shower and 17. Right now, though, it's 8 degrees at Copacabana on Star 104.5, the home of Gina and Maddie for breakfast.
9: Gina and Maddie. Oh.
1: still a lot to come in the show today. In an hour from now, someone will be having a crack at our $10,000 secret sound. Shelley Craft is going to join us talking about The Block.
9: I love The Block. I'm so excited. The Block back this Sunday.
1: Is it this Sunday, is
9: yeah,
1: it?
9: Yeah.
1: Oh, there we go. We've lost G.
9: It.
1: Rod, you have lost Gina on Sunday nights. Does he sit and watch The Block with you?
9: No.
1: No, he's not into it. He's
9: this
1: not a blockhead.
9: Payback for FIFA World Cup.
1: Yeah, true. And also, I had an interesting thing happen to me at a restaurant last night. And I'm going to ask the question, is it okay to eat food off someone else's table? Okay. We're going to open up the phones and ask that question. But right now, Gina Jeffries, it's time to call for what? Our 5K pop quiz. Our 5K pop quiz.
9: Yes,
1: we've been doing it
9: at
1: this time every day for a while. Our 5K
9: yes,
1: pop
9: the
1: 5K quiz.
9: 5K pop quiz.
1: Yeah, you knew that. You
9: I knew
1: that.
9: That.
1: You knew that. Give us a call right now. 4365 1045. $5,000 could be yours. 10 questions, 60 seconds. Let's go.

0: minutes after seven. It's 8 degrees in Woi Woi at the moment. A bit of NSYNC there. Around the corner, song from the guy who played at the FIFA World Cup halftime show. The way you got me all in my head. Beebs with his daisies. All right now. Jenna knows exactly what we're doing, don't you?
1: I do. We're doing the 5,000K pop quiz.
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0: Just 5K.
1: Just 5K.
0: Just the 5K pop quiz.
1: Stands for 1,000.
0: Yeah.
1: Big ones.
0: Yeah, beautiful. This is where 10 questions, 60 seconds stands between you and that $5,000. Somehow, I have been given the questions to ask again after yesterday's performance. If you were listening, you'd know exactly what we're talking about, but that's okay. Let's say hi to our contestant this morning.
1: We've got Daniel from Terrigal. Hey, Daniel.
3: Morning, guys. How are we?
1: I'm good. How are you at pop culture? Is it your thing?
3: I'm pretty good. I go right in the chase, but if it was all sports questions, I'd probably nail it.
0: Okay. Have you been listening most mornings, mate? Have you heard how people have been going?
3: Yeah.
0: You heard what sort of area the questions are sitting in?
3: Yeah, definitely.
0: Okay, and also, did you hear Jenna Jeffries give away one of the answers earlier?
3: I did.
0: Okay, perfect. All right. Look, stars are lining up for you at the moment, mate. So, you ready to go?
3: Yep.
0: Perfect. Your time will start at the end of the first question. Pass, and if we have time, we can come back if you don't know one of them, all right?
3: All right, perfect.
0: Beautiful. All right, true or false? Mario's brother's name is Luigi.
3: True.
0: What animated Disney film features the song Let It Go?
3: Frozen.
0: What date is known as International Star Wars Day?
3: May the 4th.
0: Which TV family lives at 742 Evergreen Terrace?
3: Simpsons.
0: Which cricket player was known as the King of Spin?
3: Shane Warne.
0: How many siblings does Chris Hemsworth have?
3: Oh. Two.
0: Which artist wrote the song Beautiful Things?
3: Benson Boone.
0: In the TV show Gilmore Girls, who was Rory's first boyfriend?
3: Oh, James.
0: What is the highest grossing film of all time?
3: Avatar.
0: What is the name of Olivia Rodrigo's most recent album?
3: Oh, geez. Dracula.
0: Okay, you got all 10. You've answered all 10 with time to spare. Jenna Jeffries is going to be marking you. And oh boy, oh boy.
1: Daniel, you got 8 out of 10. You are our highest scorer.
0: So close, Dan.
1: A long way.
0: Wow.
1: In that you were excellent. In the TV show Gilmore Girls, who was Rory's first boyfriend? His name was Dean.
3: Oh. Same thing.
1: Yeah. He was so close. Everything else was right, except our last question. What is the name of Olivia Rodrigo's most recent album? It's called You Seem Pretty Sad for a Girl So In Love.
0: Well, Dan, no coin for you, unfortunately, legend. You did so well, but just for getting on air, you are in the draw to win tickets to see Benson Boone. We'll be drawing that tomorrow on the show, okay?
3: Perfect. Thank you.
0: Legend. No, thank you. Thanks for getting involved, mate. And the good news is for the rest of you, $5,000 remains up for grabs at this time tomorrow. Here's Ariana Grande, Hate That I Made You Love Me. Jenna and Maddie with you.

0: Ariana Grande, Hey That I Made You Love Me, here on So 104.5. Book week's just around the corner, and Gina and I are going to be taking the show to one lucky primary school here on the Central Coast and giving that school $1,000.
1: Right.
0: So if you want that to be your school, tell you exactly how you can get involved in that in about 15 minutes time. But coming up after the traffic.
1: Good advice from a goose.
0: Huh?
1: Yeah. Good advice from a goose.
0: A goose?
1: Yeah.
0: All right,
2: cool. 104.5, Central Coast traffic.
3: In Barara, a truck's broken down on the M1 Pacific Motorway. It's southbound in the left lane just past the Barara Parade overpass. Otherwise, the M1 is giving a good go both ways between Sydney and Newcastle. Filling up a little through West Gosford and Carryong for the Central Coast Highway. Wyong Road building through Berkeley Vale and Chitterway Bay to Tuggerah. 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Sunny and 16 today. I'm Tim Govers. That's the latest. Central Coast traffic on Star 104.5.
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0: The Weeknd, Blinding Lights here on Star 104.5. Within the next 40 so minutes, we are going to give you a shot at our $10,000 secret sound. There's someone listening right now, might be you, that knows exactly what the secret sound is. So make sure you're listening just before 8 o'clock when we ask you to call. All right. Great advice from a goose.
1: Yeah.
0: Now, I thought I might have given you some advice and you're going to repeat it back to me. But what is this, Jenna Jeffries?
1: Well, it's a full moon tonight, so all the woo-woo stuff is out. Oh. Actually, tonight's moon is called the Buck Moon. I hope this is not a premonition for you on your horse because you're going horse riding later today. But it's the Buck Moon. So my Instagram feed is full of all the woo-woo stuff you should do in a full moon. Like,
0: this sort of stuff's torn radio shows apart
1: in the past, Jenna Jeffries. I know, this one. So you should declutter your home, light candles with intention, welcome abundance, blah, blah, blah. But I really love this woo-woo advice I got on Instagram yesterday.
0: Oh, must be real.
1: It's how to stay calm from a goose. Like a goose. I'm a bit afraid of geese.
0: We have been chased by geese before. Traumatised the kids when they were young.
1: Yeah, they're scary.
0: I took off and they were, oh, jeez, I've got to turn around and grab the kids.
1: Did you get to do
0: it? Because I just started to leg it and I realised, oh, I've got a bit more speed than the three-year-old.
1: Well, geese are scary. So this is how to stay calm from a goose. Do not keep your feelings inside. Release one enormous honk, then carry on as though nothing has happened. Begin each day with a brisk walk and an unreasonable amount of confidence. Nobody needs to know you have no plan. Number three, spend time near water. Stare into the distance. Silently judge everyone. Four, when someone ruins your mood, follow them at a concerning speed. It's you running. This may not solve anything, but it does create urgency. Communicate. Number five, communicate your boundaries clearly. For example, leave my bread alone. Number six, protect your peace. Stand tall.
0: Protect your peas?
1: Peace.
0: Okay.
1: Peace.
0: Okay,
1: peace. Stand tall, extend the neck, become deeply inconvenient. Number seven, some situations do not require a response. Simply turn around and waddle away like you have somewhere important to be. And number eight, you do not always have to calm down. Sometimes you need to flap aggressively until the emotion has left the premises. Great advice from a goose.
0: So if you're just feeling a little bit...
1: Flap.
0: Overwhelmed.
1: Flap.
0: Down, just flap.
1: Flap and maybe...
0: Honk and flap. Put that on a T-shirt.
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3: 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Central Coast traffic.
4: The M1 Pacific Motorway steady as she goes in both directions. The only hiccup, a truck breakdown in Barara. It's southbound in the left lane, just past the Barara Parade overpass. Northbound traffic clearing beautifully up towards Newcastle. Steady through West Gosford and Carryong for the Central Coast Highway. And the motorway link from Doyleson is moving well. 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Sunny and 16 today. I'm Tim Govers. That's the latest Central Coast traffic on Star 104.5.
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0: Callaghan on a popular Newcastle street. A woman is now admitted to his murder, while five other co-accused will head to trial. 35-year-old Olivia Muriel Briggs, who appeared in court via video link yesterday, was the only one to plead guilty to the planned attack. She'll be sentenced in September. Police are still looking for a teenager in relation to the death of a man in Gosford on Tuesday night. 22-year-old Zane Robson lost his life after suffering multiple stab wounds. The 15-year-old alleged offender is described as being 175 centimetres tall, of medium build, with short dark hair. He was last seen wearing a vest over a shirt and long pants. A breakthrough now for Aussies. A blood test that can detect Alzheimer's in just 18 minutes will be announced today, in a bold move that could not only transform people's lives, but give sufferers the invaluable gift of time. One of the world's most iconic car makers is making a drastic move. Porsche will slash one in five jobs by 2035 as falling sales, weaker demand in China and mounting competition force a major restructuring. Sending a letter is about to get more expensive, with the price of a standard stamp up a whopping 15 cents to $1.85 in September. Concession and Christmas stamps won't be affected. And it seems we're drinking less vino. Driven by health-conscious drinkers, cost of living pressures and a shift towards alternative beverages, global wine consumption has dropped to its lowest level since 1961.
1: Over $75,000 in prizes. 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
0: To sport and Dolphins halfback Cody Nikorima will depart the club at season's end. He's headed to the Dragons on a two-year deal. Tottenham Hotspur beat Sydney FC on penalties at Allianz Stadium last night. Alex de Minaur will face Stefanos Tsitsipas in the round of 32 in Washington. And it continues to rain gold in Glasgow, with Australia's medal tally now at 103, boasting 47 gold. England and Canada trail behind.
2: Central Coast weather.
0: Sunny with southwesterly winds about today, reaching a top of 16. Degrees. Mostly sunny tomorrow with the chance of a late shower and 17. Right now, though, it's 7 degrees at Terrigal on Star 104.5, the home of Gina and Maddie for breakfast.
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4: Morning. How's everyone doing? Thanks for joining us. If you are just for the first time today, it's Gina and Maddie with you right across the Central Coast here on Star 104.5. In the next half hour, G and I are going to ask you to call for the secret sound. $10,000 could be yours. Oh, you'll still walk away with a great prize from our great friends at Harvey Norman Home Appliances. Gee, you went for a little road trip yesterday and went to Base Warehouse, picked yourself up something.
5: Oh, had a little squiz and trying to get a few ideas.
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0: Morning, Coasties. Looking at tops of around 15, 16 degrees across the coast today. It's Jenna and Maddie with you after 8 o'clock. Shelley Craft's going to be joining us talking
1: about
0: The Block.
1: Her. How good. She's gorgeous.
0: Yeah, new season of The Block is just around the corner. Today for me, G, part two, day two of me filming at Glenworth Valley for Channel 7 Sydney Weekender.
1: You feeling okay?
0: Look, yesterday went well. I was on the quad bikes, hooning around, doing the trails that they do there, which is so nice. Like riding through like 15 kilometres worth of just wilderness on these quad bike beasts. Just
1: amazing.
0: So much fun.
1: A four-wheeler to the four-legged.
0: Yeah, that's it. Well, different kind of horsepower. Hey? That was my line. It was one of my lines from the show yesterday. I was like, normally people come here for these guys, point to the horses, but I'm here for a different kind of horsepower. Hey? The magic of Sydney Weekender, guys. filming part two today after the show on horseback. So doing the horse riding and... We've spoken about it a little bit throughout the show that I haven't ridden a horse since I was 10.
1: Yeah.
0: And you're a little bit concerned for me.
1: I think tomorrow there's a chance you're going to be waddling in here with very sore parts.
0: Will I have some chafe? I hope not.
1: I think you'll have more than chafe.
0: Okay. So because I just wanted to sort of not look like a complete novice on television riding a horse. You two organised a real cowboy, Jay Sharnock, who trains horses, has been around horses, he's a real life cowboy on the show to have a bit of a chat and help me out.
2: I suppose the thing you want to start off with is, be well matched to your horse. So, how tall are you, mate? Are you a big fella or...
0: On my acting card it says I'm 5'9", but I'm more 5'8". But, 5'8", tall enough.
2: Yeah, right, no worries. They should have a little Shetland pony out there for you or something like that, I reckon.
0: Jay, good gear, mate. Okay, So I've got to be matched to my horse, right? That's the first.
2: Yeah, you've got to be matched to your horse so you at least you're not a little guy on a big horse or a big guy on a little horse, so that'll sort of look better for TV.
0: All right, great. Stay away from the Clydesdales, okay,
2: Yeah, exactly. Other than that, mate, you've got to be relaxed because your horse will feel your tension. So if you're a bit nervous, then things could go drastically wrong. I know one of the staff down there, they should have a nice horse for you. So main thing, sit back, relax, keep your heels down. You don't want your heels up.
0: Heels down, relax.
2: They'll go into the horse's belly and that'll make it go faster, which that could make for good viewing.
0: Oh. No, don't need that.
1: That's important information.
0: I've got this fear, Jay, that I'm going to like fall in slow motion off the side of the horse as it starts galloping along and then I'm just like sideways for a little bit and then I'm just falling onto the ground. So I've got to keep my heels down. I've got to be relaxed. I might do some breathing exercises. Any other tips?
2: And keep your hands down about waist height. Sometimes people get on horses and they don't know where to put their hands like on a motorbike. So you want to keep your hands in front of you and about waist height, not up high or not down too low. So sit back on your pockets and relax.
0: Okay, what about like an outfit? So I'm going to be on telly. Like I want to make it look like I am a horse guy. Should I be wearing like some ringers or something like that, or wear my RM Williams boots? How do I look like the real deal, Jay?
2: Oh, mate, without going and spending a fortune, just a nice shirt, no brands on it. In the country life, we don't really love all the big brands popping out everywhere, unless they're the cool brands, nice pair of jeans and some RMs or some Ariat boots, which you'll pick up from a couple of stores down around there. So,
1: Jay, he's got some RMs that never had any dust on them.
0: Okay.
2: Oh, concrete cowboy.
0: Oh, what a crack up. What a crack up. Full report on my horse riding adventures down at Glenworth Valley for Sydney Weekender tomorrow on the show, if I make it in. If I can get to the car. If I can get these legs out of bed, get to the car and drive to work in the morning, I'll
1: be
0: here.
1: Ride in. You might be so good, but you'd be a bit late because it'd be a bit slow again here.
0: Yeah.
3: I love how he's been doing the shoot, for a couple of days.
1: Yeah.
3: And they've saved this bit for the very last bit of the TV part because they're worried that he wouldn't be able to walk around. Day one.
0: You think that's a joke. It's actually in the run sheet that it says we have to do this last. Want to win yourself $10,000 with our secret sound? Stick around. We're going to do it in a matter

0: Vogue. Madonna. Vogue. Star 104.5. Gosh. Just the choreography just comes straight back to me every time.
1: Quite the memory for the moves.
0: No, absolutely not. But it is Jordan Matty hanging out with you. 8 degrees right now in Jillaby, and it's going to be a beautiful day. Look at that blue sky right across the coast. Fresh out there, tops of 15, 16, depending where you are on the coast. Coming up after the 8 o'clock news, not only have we got Secret Sound, so don't go anywhere. $10,000 could be yours in just a sec, but something happened to me last night. Mm-hmm. So I'm in the middle of filming two episodes for Sydney Weekender and going back to Glenworth Valley. So out to dinner last night, and something happened in the restaurant that has never happened before.
1: Yeah.
0: Someone came up to the table where I was sitting and asked for something, and it absolutely blew my mind. And she was 100% legit, and we're going to unpack, and I'm going to need to get everybody's take on that after 8 o'clock.
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4: The M1 Pacific Motorway at Barara. A broken down truck at southbound in the left lane just past the Barara Parade overpass. The Central Coast Highway steady through West Gosford and carry on. Some road damage at Woi Woi. It's affecting northbound traffic on Brisbane Water Drive at the Boulevard. 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Toyota. Sunny and 16 today. I'm Tim Govers. That's the latest. 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

0: Samba, Homewrecker on Star 104.5. You like that song, G? What about you, Pabs? You like that song?
1: Love it.
0: Oh, here they are. Hi, guys. Thanks for joining us in the studio. You two just gas-bagging out there with Adam. You're talking about his more music variety that he's got after 9 o'clock or Adam, his new haircut. Or
2: Adam and Shane are sitting out there talking about fashion, and I went, that's the weirdest thing to walk out and these two, shame with a Y.
3: They're sitting back
2: talking about shoes
3: and
2: pants.
3: They are high-end fashion guys. Like G1 and G2, and the G stands for Gucci.
2: Mm-hmm.
3: Right,
2: yeah, very cool.
3: Did you see Handsome Adam's handsome post that he put up on Instagram?
4: The kids call it
3: a dump, where they just dump stuff from their photo album and life lately. Oh boy,
2: what's he been doing?
3: Oh boy,
2: he's just looking handsome.
3: Thirsty.
4: I thought it was winter.
2: Has he got the shirt off?
3: The question would be, has he got a shirt on in any of them? But I'll tell you, if I had a rig like Handsome Adam,
2: you'd get it out.
3: I would never wear a shirt. I just never wear a shirt. It'd be my thing. Go, there's Matt. No shirt. Yeah, that's his thing. No shirt.
2: You have great legs. I wish you'd wear pants more often. I mean, we know too much about your legs.
3: So, budgie smugglers are work uniform for me. All right, enough of this silliness. Thanks for coming back to the studio, you two. Let's get into this.
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6: It's the Secret Sound.
3: Yeah. All thanks to our great friends at Harvey Norman Home Appliances, Lake Haven, West Gosford, Erina. We have got a $10,000 Secret Sound. I'm about to play it for you one more time so you can hear it, and then I'm about to give you the phone number to call as well. For Jonah Jeffries.
2: Mm-hmm.
3: It's a new day. It's Thursday, the 30th of July. Bang, here's $10,000. What are you doing with it?
2: Today I'm feeling not as sensible as usual. I didn't have $10,000 yesterday, so let's pretend like you didn't even have it. I'm going to book a boat at Hardy's Bay for Christmas Day, take the family down to Lobster Beach Christmas Day, champagne, lobsters and prawns.
3: Oh, can we come?
2: And a chef.
3: Can we come?
2: $10,000, yep.
3: Yeah.
2: Wouldn't that be a lovely Christmas Day?
3: So good. Yeah. Perhaps here's $10,000. Here you go.
4: Well, I'm going to Chelsea Tottenham on Saturday at Accor Stadium. I've got the budget seat, so I'd go the VIP experience.
3: Oh, you'd upgrade yourself. That is great. You told me before you'd commission like a bronze statue of yourself out the front of the studio here and have like a plaque that says local hero. Very different once we got on here. Okay, this is it. The $10,000 Secret Sound. Do you know what this is? If you do, it's time to call. Let's do it. 4365-1045. Let's go to the ads, go to some news, and come back and give away $10,000.
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7: The M1 Pacific Motorway is making good time. If you're heading south to Sydney, it's a 25-minute trip from the Carryong interchange to Warunga. The only hiccup, a broken-down truck in Barara. It's before you get to the Windy Banks interchange. It is blocking the left lane. The Central Coast Highway steady through West Gosford and Carryong. Some road damage at Woi Woi affecting Brisbane Water Drive northbound near the boulevard. And slow traffic now through Batow Bay and Foresters Beach on the Central Coast Highway to Wombril. Study on the Central Coast at the University of Newcastle. 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Sunny and 16 today. I'm Tim Govers. That's the latest. Central Coast traffic on Star 104.5.
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17: Good morning, I'm Marianne Harris with the latest Star 104.5 news. A 13-year-old boy has been charged after four break-and-enters in various suburbs, including Avoca Beach. He has been refused bail to reappear in court at a later date. Zane Robson, the man fatally stabbed in Gosford on Tuesday night, is being remembered as a much-loved family member. The 22-year-old was attacked on Mann Street just after 7 p.m. Authorities are urging a 15-year-old teen to come forward and assist with their investigation. We're going to lose our fuel discount from Monday. The federal government says the scheme, introduced in April to help us deal with the shock due to the war in Iran, was never meant to be permanent. The original 50% discount, which knocked 32 cents off each litre of petrol, was dropped back to 16 cents from July and is scheduled to end on the 2nd of August. Overseas, in the death toll of a major earthquake which struck Japan has sadly risen to at least 18. Japan's Prime Minister says rescuers are now in a race against time to find any survivors. A new Probus Club is set to be established at Wyong. It's a not-for-profit organisation which brings retired and semi-retired individuals together to keep them mentally and physically engaged in their communities. The first meeting will be held on Wednesday, August 26, at the Tuggerah Community Hall. And the very popular Macquarie Ice Rink in Sydney's north has been forced to close. Management announced on social media the rink had suffered significant infrastructure damage and would be closed for repairs until further notice.
15: Over $75,000 in prizes. The Bowser Buster Raffle. WyongLeagues.com.au.
17: In sport, West Tigers coach Benji Marshall backs his decision to recall Adam Dewey straight back into the team at halfback, insisting it was done to give the struggling club the best chance to win. This comes after the playmaker apologised to his teammates and fans for walking out last week. Essendon's coaching job is reportedly down to four names, headlined by club legend James Hurd. And the gold rush in the swimming pool has come to an end at the Commonwealth Games, with Australia netting a record 35 gold medals in the pool.
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17: Sunny with southwesterly winds about today and a top of 16 degrees. Mostly sunny tomorrow with the chance of a late shower and 17. Right now, though, it's a fresh 7 degrees at Gosford on Star 104.5, the home of Gina and Maddie for breakfast.
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0: It's the Secret Sound. Sure is, voiceover lady. And it is the sound that has once again got the entire coast talking.
2: Sure has. I went to the bank yesterday and the lady behind the teller, she said to me, "Oh, I think I know what the secret sound is." And I said, "Tell me." I won't tell you what she said, but she felt pretty confident. I'm like, "You should call in and give it a go."
0: Kimberly in Budgeroy, were you working at the bank yesterday?
18: No, I wasn't.
0: Okay, so that's not you. Hi, Kim. No. How are you? Are you a Kim? Can I call you Kim?
18: Yeah, always Kim, yeah.
0: Hi, Kim. Thanks for joining us. Now, Little Birdie tells us this is the first time you've called the station.
18: It is, yeah.
0: All right, well, I've got something for you. Now, does that make you a new listener, a long-time listener, first-time caller? What is the situation?
18: Long-time listener, first-time caller.
0: Oh, okay. And imagine walking away with $10,000 with your first call to us.
18: Oh, no. That'd be awesome.
0: Okay.
2: What would you do with it?
18: I'd definitely take the kids to Thailand and then pay off a little bit of my credit card.
0: Yeah. Oh. Column A, column B.
2: Yeah.
0: I love it.
18: Yeah.
0: All right. So this is how it's going to work. I'm going to play the sound one more time for you.
18: Yeah.
0: So just I'll squeeze your phone up against your ear and then we'll come back, get your guess, and then we'll find out whether or not you're walking away with $10,000, okay?
18: Okay.
0: Here we go.
18: Okay.
0: Yeah.
18: Yeah?
0: Yeah. Go on, Kimberly. Hit us with it.
18: Yeah, so I was putting the petrol bowser, like pump back onto the bowser yesterday and it made the similar click. So I'm going to say putting the petrol pump back onto the bowser because it's quite a few clicks that it makes.
0: Okay, I love this. Did you do it and then go, hang on a minute, and then do it a couple of times after it and go, I think that's it?
18: Well, I was listening in the car at the bowser and they said, call now. And I'm like, oh, I'm holding everyone up. I can't. So I got out and I was like, I'll just miss this one. And then I put the petrol pump back and went, oh. That sounds like it's it.
0: Okay, well, we're waiting for a confirmation from our adjudicator.
2: Oh, Kim, it is not.
18: No.
0: But the good news is, yeah, you can keep trying, but the good news is, mate, that yeah, every guest walks away with an incredible prize from our friends at Harvey Norman Home Appliances, West Gosford, Erina and Lakehaven. And today is an absolute ripper. Gina Jeffries in the showcase.
2: Kim, you have got a ninja slushy.
18: Oh, yes! My son's going to love that.
0: How
18: and
0: good.
18: I'm going to like it for my cocktails.
0: Yeah.
2: Yeah.
19: Very good for frozen margaritas, Kimberly.
18: Thanks, guys.
0: No worries, mate. Thank you. And the good news is for everybody else listening, the secret sound is still up in the air. Your next shot at having a guess is coming up after 9 o'clock with Handsome Adam. On the way, we're going to be joined by Shelley Craft. The Block, I can't believe it. The Block is back for its 22nd season on Sunday night, and we'll get the inside word from Shel

0: Cletus, Teenage Dirtbag. Your mate Amy Shark does a ripper cover of that song. I know you were hanging out with her on Sunday, last Sunday at Westfield Tugra. She does a really good version of that. You can find that wherever you find your music. Australia and Maddie hanging out with you. Shelley Craft, your fave. She's going to join us on the show soon.
1: I feel like I'm going to be friends with her. I feel like that.
0: Have you requested her friendship on Instagram?
1: She says that the first step.
0: Yeah. You know what you should do? After we talk to her, then immediately follow up.
1: Okay.
0: And then slide into her DMs and go, okay. Hey, Shell, it's G.
1: Yeah. Yeah.
0: Super cash. Yeah, like your besties already.
1: Yeah.
0: Hey, Shell, it's G.
1: Yeah.
0: Thanks for the chat on the radio.
1: Yeah. Okay.
0: And then see
1: honestly,
0: what happens.
1: Do you do that or is that creepy?
0: No, it's fine. You guys, you will, have you seen her aging project, the stuff that she does around?
1: I've heard a little about
0: working through menopause and all that. I reckon you guys will just hit it off.
1: Yeah.
0: I reckon you will become friends.
1: Okay.
0: Just social media friends.
1: Yeah.
0: You know, maybe. not like hanging out on the weekend
1: She's got a nice house in Byron Bay because I could have a holiday up there.
0: Don't get ahead of yourself. Let's just start with getting a follow on Instagram.
1: Christmas time.
0: Okay, just start with getting a follow. We've been talking about it a little bit, but I'm day two of filming here on the Central Coast for Sydney Weekender. I'm down at Glenworth Valley and horse riding today, which is going to be a lot of fun. The weather is perfect. Yesterday I was quad biking and highlighting some of the accommodation for an upcoming episode. We'll let you know when it's on. It's not going to be this weekend, but it's usually like 4 weeks away.
1: And
0: we'll let you know when you can see me riding a horse terribly on national television. So that'll be a lot of fun. But after the shoot yesterday, part of doing a 2-day shoot is that they have to give you accommodation.
1: Yeah.
0: Right? So I couldn't stay in Glenworth Valley because they shut the gates at a certain time after filming, and because I was going to come up, I'm here now doing the radio show and I have to get here so early, I can't get out. So they've put me at the Voco in Gosford.
1: Nice.
0: And I'm like, okay. If I have to.
1: Nice.
0: So really lovely, really nice. And I saw Bjorn from the Voco yesterday there at the desk.
1: Yes.
0: Hey, Bjorn! Hey!
1: Did he remember you?
0: Yeah. He actually said, because I was a little bit more dressed down because I got out of my TV clothes. And he's like, you look a little different to the last time I saw you because we were there for the Mother's Day breakfast.
1: Yeah, that's
0: and I was in
1: right.
0: my suit.
1: Yes.
0: Yeah. Anyway, so I thought, look, you know what? Treat myself and buy myself. Might just go down to Archie's and have a little drink down there. And then it's like, instead of getting room service, I might go to the restaurant at Ironbark. And poor Bella's just at home with the kids.
1: Yeah.
0: I'm there at Ironbark. I was like, you know what? They've got the grill. I'm going to get a steak.
1: Oh.
0: All right. And I got a beautiful rump and it comes with these potatoes and broccolini. And I was like, that's kind of enough.
1: Yeah.
0: That's kind of enough. But then on the sides, I saw like a little mac and cheese. And I was like,
1: You got to.
0: But it's one person sitting at a table.
1: By yourself?
0: I'm by myself.
1: Nigel, no friends.
0: Yeah. the lady was lovely. I said, she's like, can I help you? I said, I just need a tragic table for one. She's like, come, I'll put you in the booth. So I was sitting there. And I was like, stuff it. I'm gonna get the mac and cheese. It's going to be way too much for me.
1: Yeah.
0: But I just, treat myself.
1: Why
0: not?
1: Live once.
0: Well, YOLO. So it came over and I was sitting there and the steak was just cooked beautifully. It had a nice pepper sauce and I was getting into my mac and cheese and then Lady Swan's over. There's a table just near me that had about 8 people on it.
1: Yeah.
0: And this lady swans over. I could see her. She'd looked at me a couple of times and then she swans over and she's got a glass of Shiraz in her hand and she's like, hello, doll. And I was like, hey, how you go? She's like, I've got order envy. And I was like, what do you mean? Did you not get the steak? She's like, no, they wouldn't let me get the mac and cheese. And I was like, you had to get the mac and cheese. I said, it's just mac and cheese for me.
1: Yeah.
0: Like, I don't care if I'm only going to eat a quarter or half of it. I think it's going to be worth it. And it was. Yeah. And she's like, well, what do you reckon the chances are is if you don't finish it, you can bring it over to the table for us?
1: No way.
0: And I went, really? She's like, yeah. And I was like, sure, no worries. Cool. Anyway, enjoy your vino. Have a great night. All right. And then so I finished my steak and the mac and cheese came in like a little ceramic pot and it had its own serving spoon.
1: Yeah.
0: Right. So I made a conscious effort, right, of just serving the mac and cheese from the little pot and then with the serving spoon onto my plate. So none of my cutlery that I was using touched it. So none of my mouth was on the mac and cheese.
1: Yeah.
0: Muesli bar that I'm eating now has caught in my throat. And so I looked at it and I was like, I'm finished. There's half a mac and cheese here on the table.
1: Oh.
0: And I'm looking over and she's got it back to me and I was like, She turns around and I went, mac and cheese? And she's like, absolutely, darling.
1: Oh.
0: So I took over my mac and cheese, gave it to her with my serving spoon. I made the plate. I was like, guys, none of this has touched my mouth. It's just gone from spoon to plate, and they took my mac and cheese.
1: Oh, no.
0: Never in my life have I given someone else food off my table.
2: I, you know, I'm a bit of a germaphobe.
1: Do you think? That, you know, you bring your own spoon to work.
2: Yeah, I don't even use the same cups.
1: No.
2: Here at the office because I'm too worried. Even
0: would
2: though
0: you
2: they've
0: eat
2: been
0: my
2: through,
0: mac and cheese?
2: No way in hell.
1: Yeah.
2: Would I ever use that?
0: Would you take someone's food off their
1: no
0: table?
1: No way.
2: Oh, you wouldn't either.
1: No.
2: But he has been diligent that he hasn't used the same utensil.
1: Well, I mean, you don't know that. She doesn't know that.
2: That's diabolical if it's from the same utensil.
0: Oh, you can't go from like fork
2: unless
0: to
2: mate
0: mouth.
1: Well,
0: to
1: she
0: macaroni
1: asks. That's her risk she's got to take.
0: Yeah, and I honestly thought she's like, no, darl, I was just joking. But she no,
1: she
0: took the
1: she wanted it.
2: Never.
1: Yeah. I would, like, I'll steal from someone who's sitting at my own table. Like, when they look away, I'll steal a chip.
0: I don't know if I would take stranger food either.
1: No
0: off
1: way.
0: Table.
1: No.
0: But maybe, hey, but look.
1: That's.
0: Maybe you are this lady and you're listening. Hi, good morning. I hope you enjoyed my mac and cheese.
1: She might have just felt sorry for you because you're sitting there by yourself.
0: But let's do a quick snap poll, right? We've got these tickets to Benson Boone. Everyone who gets on air with us goes in the draw this week to win tickets to see Benson Boone. We're drawing it tomorrow. Easy for some to say. We're drawing it tomorrow. Will you, we've got six lines, six callers, will you accept strangers' food off their table? Is this a no-go zone for you or are you bang up for my mac and cheese? 4365-1045, let's do it.
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5: All lanes are back open now on the M1 Pacific Motorway at Barara following an earlier broken down truck. Some road damage at Woi Woi at slowing down Brisbane Water Drive. The speed limit down to 40 as you head past the Boulevard northbound. Slow traffic on the Central Coast Highway through Bateau Bay and Foresters Beach towards the work zone at Wombrel, and the Pacific Highway at Wyong is heavy southbound past the station. It's time to complete your census. 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I'm Tim Govers. That's the latest. Central Coast traffic on Star 104.5.
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0: Sabrina Carpenter, Busy Woman, 8:25. Doing it, Maddie, with you. What a beautiful morning out there. Looks like an absolute ripper. Cannot wait to get out amongst the day. After 9 o'clock, another crack at our $10,000 secret sound with Handsome Adam, Kimberly from Budgieboy. Long-time listener, first-time caller. Had a crack this morning, no dice, but she walked away with a Ninja Slushy. Oh. One of the slushy making machines from our great friends at Harvey Norman Home Appliances, Erin at Lake Haven and West Gosford. So, yeah, do that after 9 with ads. But right now... I had an absolute cracker of a dinner at Ironbark down there, part of the Archibald precinct in Gossie. I'm filming Sydney Weekender at the moment, and I was there and I was tucking into a bit of steak. So good. And then I thought I'd treat myself and get a little side of mac and cheese, even though it's mac and cheese for one. And I had someone come over and ask me, lovely lady, she was like, if you're done with your mac and cheese, do you mind if we have it? And I was like, well, you know what? I am done with my mac and cheese. And they took it. And I was like, that's the first time someone's ever asked for food off my table.
1: I don't ever remember anyone asking for food off, other than my husband or my son.
0: Yeah.
1: Or someone, best friend or something, but not a stranger.
2: Could not do it, hey.
1: No way.
0: All right, so we're doing a snap poll just here, a Central Coast snap poll, eating food off a stranger's table. Let's go to Berkeley Vale and say hi to Renee. Renee, are you walking away with someone else's food?
3: Not walking away with their food. It's like being a seagull and going scavenging off what people's left over.
0: Yeah. No, okay, that's one for no. Thanks, Renee. Just a reminder, everyone who gets on air with us this week goes in the draw to win tickets to see Benson Boone on his Wanted Man tour playing Afterpay Arena this November. All the info is at frontiertouring.com. Where are we going now, G?
1: We got Will from North Entrance. Hey, Will.
4: Hi.
1: Would you eat someone's food who you don't know?
4: Definitely not.
0: What about my mac and cheese? Would you eat my mac and cheese, Will?
4: No.
0: Okay. All right. I can't even give it away. Let's go to Gosford and say good morning to Nikita. Hello, Nikita.
5: Hi.
0: Hi. You eating my mac and cheese or are you...
5: Definitely.
0: Are you going to have it?
1: Oh. All right.
0: Yep. It wasn't your mum at Ironbark last night, was it, Nikita, by any chance?
1: No. All right. We got Beck from Jillaby. Hello, Beck.
6: No way in the world.
0: No way in the world. Three no's, one yes. All right, Ben.
1: No way in hell.
0: Draw for those Benson Boone tickets.
1: Jenny from Wendalba. Hello, Jenny. Would you eat Maddie or a stranger's food?
7: Absolutely not. What if a secret little bit of drool fell in it?
0: Yeah.
1: Exactly.
0: Yeah.
1: Or you sneezed in it.
0: My old man will say, it's just a bit of extra protein. Jenny. All right, so we got four no's, one yes, final, because we've only got six lines. Final caller. Where are we going, Jay?
1: Chelsea from Lake Haven. Hey, Chels.
8: Hey, how you doing?
1: I'm good. We need to know, would you eat someone else's food?
8: No, that is so... gross. I would be mortified if someone asked me for my food.
0: Look,
8: or took it.
0: Chelsea, I was a bit taken back, to be totally honest, and I thought she might have been joking. So when I did finish and go, psst, do you want my mac and cheese? I was expecting her to go, no. But I happily took it, which is fine. I was happy to pass it on, and I made a conscious effort of making sure that there was none of my mouth anywhere near that mac and cheese. Do you share with your partners in the past or currently? Do you?
8: No. So my husband will... try to eat off my plate all the time, but no way at all. I have two kids that steal my food enough. Like, everyone else, back off. I already get a little amount compared to everyone else.
0: Yeah, that's right, Chels. Is it because you're a better orderer than him when you go out for food? Is that why he always comes for yours?
8: No, you know what's worse? My husband can't smell or taste. He was in an accident. So I'll order two different meals. So if I don't like mine, I can have
0: his. Chelsea, you're living in the future. You are living in the future. And you're also in the draw to win the Benson Boone tickets. We're drawing them on the show tomorrow.
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11: Looks like we might have a crash in Tuggerah. The Pacific Highway, Wyong Road, actually approaching the Pacific Highway. Traffic is slowing, heading towards Chitaway Bay. The M1 Pacific Motorway clearing well in both directions between Sydney and Newcastle. Building in Point Clare for Brisbane Water Drive northbound. 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Sunny and 16 today. I'm Tim Govers. That's the latest. Central Coast traffic on Star 104.5.
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11: 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I'm Tim Govers. That's the latest Central Coast traffic on Star 104.5.
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7: 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Regulators have approved a new diagnostic blood test for Alzheimer's disease. In an Australian first, the test will work by detecting key brain proteins in just 18 minutes with around 90% accuracy, potentially giving sufferers the invaluable gift of time. New compliance data has revealed the NDIS knocked back more than 8,000 dodgy claims worth $19 million in just 9 months, mostly for services that were never delivered. The government is pushing for new laws to crack down on plan managers who have been paying themselves as providers. A young surfer has described a close call with a 3.5-metre shark on Sydney's northern beaches yesterday, saying the state's new surveillance drones failed to spot it and clear the water. He managed to catch a wave in and warn the remaining 30 surfers to get to shore. Surf Life Saving New South Wales claimed drone operators were in the area at the time and did report the sighting. A new model for dealing with mental health emergencies is being rolled out in New South Wales. People who call 000 during a crisis can be connected with experts who'll assess their needs and put them in touch with the right support. Mental Health Minister Rose Jackson says it puts community safety first.
8: This is something that's been called for by police, by mental health consumers, by the coronial inquest into the Bondi Junction stabbing. And it's going to put community safety front and centre and ensure that people get the care they need.
7: And the Gosford Comedy Club returns this Friday. The monthly event's been a hit with locals. Talent includes Beck Charlwood and Ben Stevenson. Doors open at 6 with the comedy starting at 7:30.
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7: To sport and the Dolphins prepare to take on the Dragons tomorrow. Cody Nikorima and Brad Schneider will be supported by Kurt Donoghue and Max Plath off the bench. Schneider says there's no shortage of depth.
9: As a half, it makes our job so much easier because they can be up on the front line ball playing as much as they want. And so we've got basically four halfbacks out there, you know, so we're pretty lucky to have that in our team. And
7: And a medal update from Glasgow. We can boast 103 medals, 47 gold, 21 silver.

0: And 35 bronze. How good go the Aussies?
1: Central Coast weather.
0: Sunny with southwesterly winds about today, reaching a top of 16 degrees. Mostly sunny tomorrow with the chance of a late shower and 17. Right now, though, it's a fresh 8 degrees at Yumina Beach on Star 104.5, the home of Gina and Maddie for breakfast.
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3: Gina and Maddie. A very important date in the calendar of a lot of the mini humans here on the coast is coming up soon, Jenna Jeffries, and that is Book Week.
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3: 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G, myself, producer Pabs.
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3: No, actually, we
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3: 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We'll do it when your Book Week's on, do the parade, do the show. 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
4: I know. $1,000.
3: Yeah. And brought the radio show too. Yeah.
4: And all that, because nobody knows yet, but all the fun stuff we're organising behind the scenes that we're also bringing to your school.
3: Really cool. 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
4: It's going to be the best day ever.
3: Yeah. 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Or thanks to our great friends at East Coast Beverages, family owned for over 60 years. East Coast loved most, speaking of loved most, one of the most loved TV presenters, Shelley Craft. She's back on the telly on Sunday with The Block and she joins us next. So

0: Central Coast. You are on Star 104.5 with Gina and Maddie. Gina, I know you're very excited.
1: I'm so excited. So excited.
0: Let me play the music first, though. It is back this Sunday, which is August 2nd, Channel 9 and 9 Now. In its 22nd season, The Block returns, and we are very lucky because we've got the one and only Shelley Craft joining us on the line. Hi, Shel.
2: Good morning. How you doing?
1: Oh, we're so excited to get to talk to you, Shelley. I am the biggest fan of yours and the biggest fan of The Block. I cannot wait for this Sunday. You do get as excited, like, do you sit down and watch it live with us?
2: Yes, I do, because otherwise so much happens that I have no clue about, and it probably becomes quite obvious when I'm walking around going, you'll be fine, everything's right, without any idea what happened in the week previous to me getting there. So I do. I sit down and watch it like a punter, like everybody else, and am astounded at the stuff that goes on when I'm not on site.
1: Well, I think this year, the big difference, I mean, Ocean View, which is fabulous, but are they, it's, I don't know yet, I haven't seen it, but they all are supposedly living in the one house. It's going to be The Block meets Big Brother and a bit of drama, do you think, Shel?
2: Look, we don't spend a lot of time filming in the share house. Obviously, rules and regulations change. These are new builds, which means you can't live through the renovation as such, because the houses aren't compliant. They don't have their occupation certificate.
0: On the peninsula, in the Mornington Peninsula, Shelley, down there in Victoria.
2: You say that perfectly well, Maddie.
0: beautiful part of the world. Do the houses need to fit in with the demographic for the building?
2: My friend. Yes, they do. So what you've got in Mount Eliza, which is just, I guess, the gateway to the Mornington Peninsula, it's a beautiful little village, really. I'd call it a village more than a suburb. It's got a wonderful little community there. There is some extraordinary homes that have acreage down to, you know, the rock cliffs of the peninsula there. If you're out on the water looking back at Mount Eliza, it's something out of the Greek islands, really. It's magnificent. We were lucky, we had pretty good weather most of the time, so it put on a good show for us this time. You know, we've been caught out in previous years where it's just bucketed down and sleeted on us for 6 or 8, 12 weeks. But we were really lucky this time. So it certainly did, I guess, welcome us to what a lifestyle on the Mornington Peninsula would be like. And that's what I love about it. You know, the fact we move around these regions, yes, mainly in Victoria, but if anyone's got five of anything, please let us know, that we get to experience, you know, what life would be like as a local in that suburb. And I think the contestants also living in a house there rather than on site, it got them off the block in the evenings. They weren't allowed to be there 24/7. They couldn't paint into the wee hours of the morning. So it is a little bit different. It feels very different this year.
1: Hey, Shelley, I've looked at your house online. You're a beautiful renovator house yourself. And I actually really, really love renovating as well. Can you tell us, you've seen every kind of renovation disaster. What's the one mistake people make in their own homes? For people listening right now, and we've got Shelley Craft on the phone, what's the mistake they make when they're renovating? And we've seen it on the block.
2: Oh, my God. They're endless, Gina, as you know. I think the first would be realistic with your budget. And by that, I mean whatever you think you're going to spend, add 30% at least now. And that's been a huge change over the past 10 years in the building industry, I'd say. Things that you thought you could do quickly, cheaply, easily, don't cut it in the market anymore. I'll be very specific about that. And B, it just doesn't happen cheaply anymore. If you're a trade yourself, and we showcase that on the show, you know, we've got some great tradespeople as contestants, and even they struggle to stay on budget. So get your budget, add 30%, and you might get close to what you're going to spend.
0: So The Block is back this Sunday on Channel 9 and 9 Now. In a couple of Sundays, we've got the Logies. Are you frocking up, Shel?
2: Oh, Maddie, I've forgotten all about
0: it. Oh, my God. Are you going?
2: I'm a very busy teenage girl. Yes, I will be there, and yes, I will have a frock on. That's about all.
0: Gina's got heaps that she uses when she's on stage doing a gig. So if you haven't thought about it yet, I'm sure Gina's more than happy to lend you one of her dresses.
2: Know, I would love to be like Kate Middleton or Kate Blanchett, who just recycle their beautiful gowns year in and year out. I usually borrow them like Cinderella and hand them back at midnight. Yeah. We'll see how we go.
0: Have you got anyone that you like to make a beeline for that you haven't seen for a while, Shel? When you get to the Logies, or anyone you need to stay away from? That you know what, they're bad news, they'll keep me at the after parties.
2: I think this is something like, and I'm sorry for not keeping count, my 28th Logie or something.
0: Wow.
2: So I've seen everyone, I've spoken to everyone.
0: So are you a smoke bomber? Are you a smoke bomber? Will you just get in there and get out? 100%. Well, Shell, we can't wait to see you back on the telly on Sunday night. Well, along with Scotty Cam and the crew, The Block returns for its 22nd season, which is phenomenal. In this environment, to have a show running for 22 seasons is a testament to yourself, Scotty, and the product itself. So, Shell, we can't wait to see it back on the telly.
2: Thank you so much. I'll pass on your well wishes to the whole crew. We're very excited.
0: Thanks, Shell. Bye.
1: Bye.
2: See ya, bye. Yeah.

0: safe.
1: It's funny. There's Olivia Rodrigo, and she says stupid song, but we say stupid song.
0: I know.
1: The accents.
0: Stupid.
1: So much nicer, like the American accent saying stupid, but when we say stupid.
0: And if your name's Stuart, it's Stuart.
1: Oh, don't ever get me started on American names. Craig.
0: Oh, and Graham.
1: Graham. But Craig's the one that gets me when Americans... Craig.
0: It's Craig.
1: It's Craig. And the Herb. Herb.
0: Oh, Herbs.
1: Herb.
0: Yeah. Yeah, that's
1: there's
0: weird.
1: There's an H at the front, guys. Anyway.
0: It's not silent. It's got a job.
1: We've got that out. Everyone, we're good now?
0: Did we say that on the radio?
1: It's fine. Let's skip therapy. It's fine. I'm wearing the boss's belt.
0: Oh, show.
1: look,
0: that's nice.
1: We've been talking about it a bit, banging on about it, but off to Glenworth Valley for part two of my filming for Sydney Weekender and doing a story on the fabulous Glenworth Valley and doing some horse riding today. But I put these pants on yesterday and we filmed, like we cheated the filming. We filmed a little bit of today's shoot yesterday, so I had to get changed. It's two different outfits, so I had to get changed into this
0: outfit. Right, yes.
1: Put these pants on, did some filming, and I realised that they're a bit loose.
0: Yeah.
1: And then I was like, oh, no, if I'm on the horse and stuff, my bum's going to be hanging out.
0: Your
1: like,
0: pants fall
1: falling
0: off.
1: Falling down. I was like, oh,
0: as you fall off the horse, your pants get stuck in the saddle.
1: Yeah, and I've got to go straight away after we finish today. So Shane was here. I was like, mate, have you got a belt? You can, like, get someone to bring in for me. And he's, like, he's brought in one of his belts. And
0: it looks really good. You look
1: the
0: part.
1: He's going to charge me for it. He's going to charge me
0: for it.
1: Going to
0: rent it?
1: Yeah, he's renting it out by the hour. He's not silly.
0: Just keep it. Don't get back.
1: We're going to...
0: You look the part.
1: Thanks,
0: you look great.
1: I've got my
0: the problem is,
1: R.M. Williams,
0: you know what's
1: on?
0: Wrong? You look too much the part. You look like you know what you're doing, and you're going to show up and they're going to go, oh, you'd be right on this horse. You should have shut up, not looking quite so.
1: I just wore my Crocs.
0: Yeah. So they'd go, I'll put this guy on the old horse that'll stay and go real slow.
1: I'll tell you all about it tomorrow on the show. We need to see how the roads are holding up at the moment. Then we're going to come back and reveal what we have chosen as our brekkie banger songs for this week. And I reckon there are three great songs that there's going to be tough to split, but we'll find out what they are next.
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4: Some road damage at Woi Woi, Brisbane Water Drive at the Boulevard. Northbound traffic is sticking to 40 kilometres an hour as you get past the worst of it. The Pacific Highway building through Niagara Park and Narara heading south. We've got delays from Erina Heights to Erina now for the Central Coast Highway. The M1 up to speed both ways. 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Sunny today, 16 the top. I'm Tim Govis. That's the latest. Central Coast traffic on Star 104.5.
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0: back on 9 o'clock. Hope you're gearing up for a Tops Day, whatever it is you're up to. Handsome Adam's rolled in. Hello, mate.
1: Good morning.
0: We need to do this before we talk about what you've got in store for the workday first.
2: Music.
3: Ricky Bangers.
0: Yeah, Ricky Bangers time. We've been doing this for ages. The way it works is each member of the Brecky Show, which is me, G, and producer Pabs, nominates a song that we think is an absolute banger, and then it's up for you to vote for on our socials. Instagram's the place to go. At Gina and Maddie, give us a follow, go to the stories, and the winning song gets played in full out of the 8:30 news tomorrow morning. So use Choose, which is the name I liked, but everyone shot it down because they're like, yeah, shut up, Bogan. And I was like, all right, no worries, I will. Use Choose, the song that we play tomorrow out of these three. Now, the theme was what, producer Pabs?
4: Songs with a colour in the title.
5: And there is so many. Mm-hmm. When you Google that, there's a lot to choose from. And I went for Amy Winehouse. Back to

0: banger. Producer Pabs?
1: Went to 1997. It is Will Smith, Men in Black.
2: It's pretty cool.
0: You guys sticking with black?
2: Yeah, it's not even a colour. Apparently.
0: What?
2: Don't they say black's not a colour and white's not a colour?
0: We don't have time to get into that yet. Adam's got a shift to do.
3: I got secret sound, guys.
0: Yeah. We'll do it tomorrow. We'll work out why black isn't a colour. Okay. Put it in the show for tomorrow.
1: Sure.
0: And I went with purple. I changed
2: that's a colour.
0: I went with a different colour. Yeah. I went with purple rain. Prince, sing it to me. With the revolution. Going to Broadway, apparently. They're going to do a Purple Rain
2: really?
0: Broadway show. You should YouTube. If you haven't seen Prince do the Super Bowl halftime show, it's back years ago in a Miami thunderstorm. Dancing around, playing the electric guitar in the rain.
2: Oh.
0: Playing Purple Rain is epic. All right, but it's not up for us. You vote now. Voting is live. Handsome Adam, where would your vote land?
3: Oh, God, they are all such good songs.
2: I just want to say I haven't won in a really long
0: time. Turn your microphone off.
1: Neither.
2: I haven't won for ages.
3: Purple Rain, Maddie.
0: Thank you very much.
2: Oh.
0: All right, you get voting right now. Secret Sound.
3: Yep.
0: Kimberly from Budgieboy had a great guest this morning. She missed out but walked away with a Ninja Slushie.
3: I think she was more excited about the Ninja Slushie than $10,000.
0: All thanks to our great friends at Harvey Norman Home Appliances, Erina, Lakehaven and West Gosford. You're doing that. Mm. And the songs you have got lined up for, even just in the next half hour.
3: What about Justin Bieber, Ghost, that had Diane Keaton in the film clip?
0: So good.
2: Oh, yay!
0: A song from one of the greatest movie soundtracks of all time. My Best Friend's Wedding.
3: Diana King,
0: that.
3: I Say a Little Prayer.
0: And some G Flip as well, their song Bed on Fire. We'll leave the keys in the engine.
3: Thank you.
0: Have a great shift. We'll pull stumps, pack up the kit, and we'll be back tomorrow from 5:30. Bye!
2: Bye!
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5: 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Central Coast traffic.
6: Heavy traffic coming down the Pacific Highway through San Remo into Charm Haven. We've got delays at Wyong for the Pacific Highway heading south towards the station. Busy from Erina Heights to Erina for the Central Coast Highway. Watch out for some road damage at Woi Woi on Brisbane Water Drive. It's northbound near the boulevard. The M1 clear between Sydney and Newcastle. It's time to complete your census. 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Sunny and 16 today. I'm Tim Govers. That's the latest. Central Coast traffic on Star 104.5.
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16: Good morning, I'm Marianne Harris with the latest Star 104.5 news. Police are appealing for a 15-year-old boy to come forward as investigations continue into the death of Zane Robson in Gosford on Tuesday night. It's alleged the pair got off a bus together on Mann Street when a fight broke out. The 22-year-old victim was allegedly stabbed multiple times, and despite the best efforts from witnesses and paramedics, he succumbed to his injuries. Australia's big four banks believe the RBA could start cutting interest rates from as early as May next year. The updated prediction comes off the back of new inflation figures, which show prices eased for a second consecutive month in June. South Australian authorities have confirmed Helena Wright visited a police station less than 24 hours before she took her own life and those of her two young children in a tragedy now declared a murder-suicide. If you're struggling or know someone who is, call Lifeline on 131114. US President Donald Trump has promised retribution after the US military said it intercepted a surprise attack by Iran on its forces, ending days of relative calm in the Middle East. Sponsors are still wanted for the third annual Central Coast Film Festival, which is set to take place at Edelong in November. Film submissions are also still being accepted. And it seems we're drinking less vino. Driven by health-conscious drinkers, cost of living pressures and a shift toward alternative beverages, global wine consumption has dropped to its lowest level since 1961.
15: Over $75,000 in prizes. 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
16: To sport, in round 22 of the NRL kicks off tonight, Cowboys back rower John Bateman's been ruled out of the clash with the Roosters after his hamstring flared up during their captain's run. Broncos premiership star Corey Jensen is expected to announce his medical retirement this morning and will front the media at 10 o'clock alongside coach Michael Maguire. And Eileen Sikamatana has broken down after winning weightlifting gold in Glasgow. After missing out on a medal in Paris, the 26-year-old says this is all she wanted. She's now off to enjoy some cheesecake before preparing for Los Angeles in 2028.
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16: Sunny with southwesterly winds about today, reaching a top of 16 degrees. Mostly sunny tomorrow with the chance of a late shower, with a shower or two set for Saturday and 17. Right now, though, it's 11 degrees at Kilcare on Star 104.5, the home of Gina and Maddie for breakfast.
3: Coasties, did you hear this morning? Daniel and Terrigal, 8 out of 10, so close to winning $5,000 in Gina and Maddie's 5K pop quiz. It's back with them tomorrow morning. Right now, though, more music variety to start your workday. G Flip.

0: 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And I was taken right back to my childhood this morning. Host of Australia's Funniest Home Videos and Saturday Disney, Shelley Craft, was hanging out. 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Yeah, today is the day. He's off to Glenworth Valley to ride a horse that he doesn't know how to do. Catch it when Gina and Maddie are back tomorrow morning from 5:30 a.m. And for your more music variety next, we're going to hit play on some Coldplay, Sky Full of Stars, and new Taylor Swift, I Knew It, I Knew You.
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0: He doesn't know how to do. Catch it when Gina and Maddie are back tomorrow morning from 5:30 a.m. And for your more music variety next, we're going to hit play on some Coldplay, Sky Full of Stars, and new Taylor Swift, I Knew It, I Knew You.

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0: Fender, Olivia Dean, Rain Me In on Star 104.5. And from Tuggerah, Olivia, you're off to the shops right now to do your weekly grocery shop, or are you going to treat yourself?
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0: 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Your next chance to play and win Gina and Maddie's $10,000 Secret Sound is coming up real soon. And more music variety is on the way too with some Zara Larsson. Remember that song, Lush Life? Yeah, I've got it at 10:08.
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